0: Ward, home plate.
1: First pitch to Rivero is a fastball for a strike. And the 0-1, that's low. The count 1-1.
0: I think he called that a strike, I think.
1: Oh, he did. Yeah, you're right. 0-2.
0: Yeah.
1: And the 0-2 pitch. Swing and a dribbler foul, and the count's 0-2. The 0-2 pitch, down and in, smothered by catcher Jansen. So the count's 1-2 to Rivero.

The 1-2. Swing and a foul. Drifted out of play to the right side. The count remains 1-2 to Rivera. Rivera with the starting lineup for a second straight game because Logan Ohapi not yet on the IL, but still feeling the effects of his collision with Josh Young at the plate on Friday night. And Rivera calls time. Josh Young not in the lineup for the Rangers, nor will he be available off the bench after exiting yesterday's game with shoulder soreness. The 1-2. Just misses. Gore went to the fastball. That pitch was belt high, but a little bit outside. So the count's 2-2 to Rivera. Wind up and the pitch. In the dirt. Gore spiked a curveball. Turned out to be a non-competitive pitch, so the count's gone full.

0: And the 3-2, Gore misses with a fastball. Rivero draws the walk, so he falls behind 1-2, but ends up earning his way to first base runner of the game for the Angels. The pitch was below the zone, and so here's Adam Frazier getting his first start of the series, and he gets the start against the lefty Gore. Former All-Star, now a guy who Kurt Suzuki uses off the bench, takes the first pitch from Gore outside, ball one. Low and away. Gore misses with a slider. You know, Matt mentioned earlier that Gore's repertoire kind of changes whether it's a righty or a lefty. Well, the slider becomes the breaking ball of choice when facing a lefty. Frazier, the only lefty in Kurt Suzuki's lineup today. 2-0, strike of the knees. Sinker from Gore, and the count's 2-1. One pitch outside, and the count's 3-1. Gore the belt, 3-1. Inside, ball four. So he retires the first seven and then walks the 8 and 9 hitters. The 9 hitter, someone you don't typically put in there against a lefty. The 8-hitter Rivero, someone who's 4-for-32 in the season. So the Rangers leading 1-0. Zach Neto's coming up with 2 on and 1 out.
1: Yeah, Frazier had just 10 at-bats against left-handed pitching coming into play here today.
0: Neto struck out swinging on a curveball his first time up. Right-handed batter with the pants pulled up above the knee, showing off the bright red socks. Stands in, and the first pitch is a cutter up and in that spins him out of the way. Ball one.

0: Gore, glove just above the belt, checks second. Rivero inches off the bag. 1-0. Swing and a miss. Neto goes fishing on a curveball in the dirt. And the count's 1-1. Because of the national TV broadcast, the unique start time, 4:20 locally. It's just past 5 o'clock here in Southern California. Most of the path from the mound to the plate in the shadows, but there's strips of sunlight between Gore and the plate. 1-1. Gore misses with the cutter, trying to get one up and in, or up and away. And
1: pitcher's called the ball. Catcher's challenging.
0: Danny Jansen going to challenge. That was John Lipka. And Jansen wins the challenge. That pitch was top rail in the zone. So that's a big turn. Instead of 2-1, the count is 1-2 to Neto. Runners at first and second and one out. Rangers leading by a run. The 1-2. Swing and a miss. Curveball gets Neto. It was towards his back foot. He chased. And Gore with a big strikeout for the second out in the bottom of the third inning.
2: That's a pitch that looks like it might be near the bottom of the zone, but has plenty of depth to it and really dives there over the last five or so feet of its journey to home plate. Neto swings over it.
0: And brings up Mike Trout. Trout 0 for 1. He had a soft liner to left field in the first inning. Runners at first and second and two outs. Gore checks second, comes home. Pitch, curveball that misses low. And just a reminder that the Skip Schumacher concert tee presented by AMR goes to the first 10,000 fans this Wednesday, May 27th, against the Astros. Tickets at Rangers.com. Kumar Rocker and Tatsuya Imai, the pitching matchup tomorrow. 1-0. Trout swings. That one drifts foul out of play to the right. Jack Leiter is going to go Tuesday for the Rangers. Astros haven't announced their starter Tuesday, nor have they announced their starter Wednesday. That guy will go up against Jacob deGrom. And then on Thursday, Nathan Eovaldi will face Spencer Arrighetti. So the Rangers will get a second crack against Arrighetti, who has been phenomenal this year. 6-1 with a 1.32 ERA. That matchup right there, an aces matchup. Aces update brought to you by Choctaw Casinos and Resorts, where the players play. 1-1, soft line drive right side, pass Foscue to right field, a base hit. Rivero rounds 30, comes home and scores. Frazier goes first to third, and Mike Trout on board at first base with a broken bat opposite field RBI single to tie the score at 1.
2: Boy, he didn't get much of that fastball, but he got enough to get it beyond Foscue. Foscue running a while to his left, but couldn't quite get to that one. It bleeds by him. And the Angels coming up with a two-out run here to tie things.
0: So the walk to Rivero comes back to bite Gore. Met at the corners, two outs for Grissom. Grissom hit a hard ground ball back to Gore to end the first. It was on the 10th pitch of their battle. So Grissom is seeing what Gore's got. First pitch, Gore starts him off with a cutter and misses upstairs, ball one. And that one might have been a challengeable pitch. I think that one clipped the top of the zone. Instead of 0-1, it's 1-0. Gore lifts the leg, and the delivery is a curveball in the dirt blocked by Jansen. Both teams with one run on one hit. The Rangers run coming on a Jake Berger homer. Mike Trout's RBI single scores a run for the Angels after both runners on base at the time of the hit reached via the walk. The 2-0. Swing and a miss. Power fastball up top. Grissom chases and the count's 2-1. Pitch, curveball, broken back, grounded to third. Duran comes in, fields, sidearms to first, just in time to get Grissom. And that ends the inning. Well, the Rangers get out of trouble, but the Angels do score to tie it up. 1-1 between the Rangers and Angels. We go to the fourth on the Trajan Wealth Rangers Radio Network.
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2: Two, three, and four due up for Texas here in the top of the fourth of what is now a tie ball game here on getaway day. 1-1. Rangers coming home to begin a homestand tomorrow on Memorial Day. First of four against the Houston Astros tomorrow. And first pitch of tomorrow at Globe Life Field is a 6:05 start. Kamar Rocker, who had a very good road trip on the mound for the Rangers tomorrow. Here's Justin Foscue. Foscue lined out to right center his first time up. Detmers has retired 9 of 10. And he misses away here to Foscue for ball one. He got the side in order in the first, gave up a leadoff home run to Jake Berger in the second, and since has retired 6 in a row. The 1-0. And that one sails in high. So make it 2 balls and no strikes. Foscue looking to extend his current on-base streak to 6 games. And this is his 100th career plate appearance in the big leagues. This one drops in for a strike and the count 2-1. Foscue playing in his third season in the big leagues. Of course, not a lot of action in each of the first two. Today is his 34th career big league game. 2-1. Swing and a miss. He was late on the fastball. And that'll square the count here to 2 balls and 2 strikes. Nimmo on deck. Berger coming up after him. A long look in here by Detmers. And now the 2-2 pitch. And that one gets fouled off. That, I believe, got a piece of Rivero, the catcher. So we'll hold here at 2-2. Detmers, fairly efficient so far here today. Just 37 pitches thrown through 3 innings. Ready again now with the 2-2. And a swing and a miss. Man, he pulled the string on that curveball. They slowed it down to 70 miles an hour. His average curve is about 73. But Foscue fooled, and he is the first out here in the fourth. And for Detmers, that's 5 punch-outs now. And the first offering to Nimmo. That one comes inside for ball one. As we mentioned before, Detmers has had some success against the Rangers in the past. Last year, as a reliever, the Rangers got to him on 3 of 6 occasions as he spins one in for a strike here to Nimmo, 1-1 the count. The 1-1, taken for a strike, make it 1-2. Detmers, though, had a start against the Rangers. I believe it was toward the end of the 2024 season. It wasn't all that great a start. He gave up four runs in five innings. But he also struck out 12, which is his career best in terms of strikeouts in a game. Here's a line drive foul. That one careening out into left field, and the count holds at 1-2 here to Nimmo. Nimmo struck out his first time. Detmers has on 4 different occasions struck out as many as 12 in a game. Big stretch here by the left-hander, and the 1-2. Grounded over to first, gloved by Grissom. He'll take it to the bag himself. And we've got two men out here in the top half of the fourth inning. Jake Berger coming up. And the fourth inning brought to you by the Texas Lottery, which proudly supports Texas education and veterans. And thanks to the Texas Lottery, Metroplex ISD employees can take advantage of savings on select Texas Rangers games this season. You can look for ticket specials on Rangers.com. It's 1-1. Berger, a home run just a little to the left of the straightaway center. His first time up, his 10th home run of the season. And he swings here and lifts one high into the air, right side. This one coming down. Grissom giving chase. Adele is over there. And this one will fall along the screen. So no chance for Adele to make a play. That hit high on the screen. Nothing in one the count here to Berger. Berger now with 34 runs batted in to lead the ball club. Went 0-for-3 with a walk yesterday, and that snapped what had been a 6-game hitting streak. Detmers with the 0-1. And that one hits the inside corner for a strike, nothing in two. But Berger, in drawing a walk yesterday and hitting the home run today, he's extended his current on-base streak to 11 games. Berger briefly stepping out. Now right back in, looking out to Detmers. That shade now has basically covered the mound. Detmers, except for his shoulders and his head, are in the shade. Here's a screaming liner foul. That back into the press box, far into the press box to our right. And the count remains nothing and two. But the area around home plate also mostly in the shade. The 2-strike pitch, breaking ball, bounces past Rivero all the way to the backstop to make it a ball and 2 strikes. The portions of the field that are fully illuminated in the sun, the right side of the infield, the dirt portion of the infield, all of center field, all of right field. Everything else is mostly in the shade. Now Detmers to try at a ball and 2 strikes. And that one on the outside corner for a called 3rd strike. He catches Berger looking at a fastball. And the Rangers go in order in the 4th. 3.5 complete. Texas 1 and L.A. 1 on the Trajan Wealth Rangers Radio Network.
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2: All right, middle third coming up for the Angels in the bottom half of the fourth inning. It's a tie ball game, 1-1. Jorge Soler to get things going here. It'll be followed by Adele and then Peraza. Mackenzie Gore retired the first seven batters he faced, but then walked the 8 and 9 hitters in the third inning. And with two men out, Mike Trout providing a soft but effective RBI single out into right center. Soler lined to right his first time up. Gore's pitch is lifted into the air toward right field, but fading foul. Berger giving chase, but this one's over the screen into the second row of seats. A little ways beyond the Ranger dugout. Strike one here to Soler. Soler, in the ballgame yesterday, 1-for-4, scored one of those two eighth-inning runs. But Soler is now 8 for his last 50. Here's the 0-1. That pitch comes high and tight, and Soler bends back out of the box. And that'll make it one ball and one strike. Each team with a run and one hit. Gore lifts the leg, fires. There's a bouncing ball to third, but it goes foul. And the count now at one ball and two strikes. Rangers baseball brought to you by Steel. Powering the future with professional-grade battery tools built for real-world work. The 1-2, swing and a miss. He struck him out. Got him with the changeup. So Soler out on strikes. One down here in the bottom of the fourth inning. For Gore, that is his third strikeout. And it brings up Joe Adell. Adell grounded out to Hellman at short his first time. Gore, the step, the hesitation, the kick and the pitch. And he throws strike one here to Adell. Adell with typical splits, hitting .288 against lefties, .234 against righties. Adell now 1-for-9 in the series. The 0-1, swinging a high drive out into right field. Nimmo going back, still back onto the track. Midway on the track, he makes the catch to retire Adell for the second out. That one sounded loud, but at a pretty high launch angle, so two men are out here. And that brings up Oswald Peraza. Peraza flied to right his first time up. Streak of sunshine cutting through the dirt circle around home plate, running almost up the third baseline. As Peraza looks at a curve for strike one, that sun hitting Peraza in the back of his legs. It's also illuminating Rangers catcher Danny Jansen. The one strike pitch, swing and a miss. Cutter, nice late movement. And the count at nothing and two. Peraza hits in four straight, having a really good series. 6-for-14 during his four-game hitting streak. The two-strike pitch. And that hits in the dirt behind the plate. So make it a ball and two strikes. Gore back off the rubber. Rangers in the infield playing the right-handed batter to pull. Out in center field, Sam Haggerty shaded well.

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5: Ezekiel Duran leading it off for Texas here in the fifth. It's a 1-1 ball game. Rangers got a Jake Berger home run in the second. Angels got a two-out RBI single from Mike Trout in the third. Zeke 0 for 1. He struck out in the second. Jansen and Haggerty set to follow. And Detmers has pitched really well. Again, he's retired 12 of 13 batters faced. The only guy to reach Berger on the home run. First pitch to Zeke is high and outside, ball one. Zeke hits in six of the last seven. He's driven in nine runs over the last seven games. The 1-0. And that breaking pitch just does scrape the outside corner for a strike. Slider that time from Detmers, and that'll even things up here to a ball and a strike. Now the 1-1. Swing and a foul. Zeke getting just a piece of that fastball. It's now 1-2. We need to get you caught up on the Quick Trip scoreboard. There's some games back east that were either postponed or delayed, so there's still some action ongoing around baseball. As Zeke pops one up high into the air, center field. Trout ranging into his right. And he'll get there to make the one-hand grab. For one away, Danny Jansen coming up. Much earlier today, they decided they weren't going to play baseball in Cincinnati. So the Reds and Cardinals postponed. And that won't be made up until sometime in August as part of a twin bill. Jansen called out on strikes his first time. Swings and bounces it hard, but foul of third base. Strike one. Other games in progress. Nationals and Braves. Washington leading that one 2-1. Atlanta batting now in the bottom half of the ninth inning. And the Tigers leading the Orioles 4-1 in Baltimore. Baltimore batting in the bottom half of the ninth. This pitch in there for a strike. And the count, nothing and two. As we mentioned earlier, the A's winners today. They beat the Padres in San Diego 5-2. Jacob Lopez functioning as the bulk pitcher picked up the win for the Athletics. Here's a swing and a foul tip caught by Rivero. And so Jansen out for a second time via the strikeout. Two down in the inning, and that's seven strikeouts now for Detmers. And it brings up Sam Haggerty.
6: I think part of the challenge, Matt, despite the strikeouts, Detmers has only thrown 60 pitches. So if the Rangers are hoping to get to this Angels bullpen, they're going to have to make Detmers work a lot harder than the way he's going through Rangers hitters with ease. The Rangers have one base runner. It was the Berger home run.
5: And normally, seven strikeouts at this point, you'd have a higher pitch count.

0: But he's been efficient even with all those strikeouts. Haggerty flied out into the right field corner his first time. And he takes this first pitch outside for ball one. In that A's win, by the way, Nick Kurtz had two hits and a walk. He's extended his on-base streak to 47 games. And that now stands alone as the third longest on-base streak in A's history. This pitch on the inside corner for a strike. 1-1. He had been tied with Ricky Henderson for the third longest, but he now has that one all to himself. And again, the A's with the win at 27-26. For the time being, the Rangers are two out in the West. Swing and a miss by Haggerty. That on the slider. And the count now at 1-2. Astros beat the Cubs today 8-5. Cubs have lost 8 in a row. The 1-2. Did he go? Check swing on appeal. First base umpire James Hoy says, yep, that's a swinging strike. So Haggerty is strikeout victim. Detmers with 8 punchouts in 5 innings as he sets the Rangers down in order. We go to the bottom of the 5th, tied at 1 on the Trajan Wealth Rangers Radio Network.
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0: Bottom half of the 5th inning, bottom third of the order coming up here for the Angels against Mackenzie Gore in this 1-1 affair. 5th inning brought to you by Balcones. Discover Balcones Distilling, the original Texas whiskey. All right, here's Jose Siri. Siri popped up to Jansen in foul ground back in the 3rd inning. Each team just one hit. Angels hit a 2-out run scoring single by Mike Trout in the 3rd. First pitch to Siri. And that almost hit him in the foot. Ball one. Siri now 2-for-9 here at the big league level with the Angels this season. He was summoned into yesterday's game as a pinch hitter, a defensive replacement in the game on Friday. Siri takes the strike here in the count now at 1-1. On the Quick Trip scoreboard, the Mariners lost to the Royals in Kansas City today, 8-6 that final. As Gore throws this curve for a strike in the count at 1-2. Seth Lugo getting the win for Kansas City. The Royals have had a tough season. Swing and a miss here. Siri swinging over the curveball, and he strikes out. 5 strikeouts now for Gore, and 3 of the last 4 Angel batters. That brings up Sebastian Rivero.
6: Gore is doing a great job with that curveball already, as a season high in swings and misses on that pitch, and has finished off a few of his strikeouts with the hook.
0: Three of the five to be exact. Here's Rivero. And that first offering just a little on the high side for ball one. Rivero drew the walk that turned into the Angels' run in the third inning. Salvador Perez in that win for Kansas City, 3 for 4. He drove in 3 runs. As this pitch is up and in. Now it pops out of Jansen's mitt. I think some people reacted to that like it may have hit Rivero, but it just popped out of Danny's mitt. And the count at 2 balls and no strikes. Mariners with the loss dropped to 4 games below .500. They're 25-29 now. And a swing and a miss here. Gore going to the heater. And the count at 2-1. So for the time being right now, the Rangers ahead of Seattle, but 2 games behind the A's, who won. A swing and a foul ball straight back. And that levels the count to Rivero now at 2 balls and 2 strikes. Gore taking time getting repositioned on the rubber. Now starts his motion. Comes home with the 2-2. And that is looped toward shallow center. Leaping for it is Foscue, and he makes the grab. Justin Foscue going out into shallow center and getting airborne to keep that one from dropping for a hit. 2 men are gone here in the fifth. And that will bring Adam Frazier to the plate. Frazier drew a walk, his only time up in the third. Lefty to lefty, and that fastball in there for strike one. Frazier signed a minor league deal with the Angels just before the start of spring training. Ended up making the ball club coming out of spring training. This pitch is down. 1 ball, 1 strike, the count. Frazier in his 11th big league season. He started with the Pirates, but has also played for the Padres, the Mariners, the Orioles, and the Royals. Gore now with the 1-1. And that's a bit inside. So make it 2 balls and 1 strike. Now, prior to today, Frazier one at-bat against Gore, and it was a home run. He'll jackknife out of the way of this inside pitch, and then makes it 3 balls and 1 strike. Last year, Frazier, in his second go-round with the Pirates, also spent part of a season with the Royals. Here's a pitch on the outside corner for a strike. Frazier thought it was away. Doesn't challenge, though. And the count is full. Two out, nobody on. Full count here to Frazier batting ninth. And the 3-2. That's fouled off. Look out. It knocks Neto down in the on-deck circle or in the vicinity of the on-deck circle. Maybe Neto will move to the on-deck circle right now. That one went right by him.
7: He's walking back towards the Angels' dugout.
0: Hey, I think I'm going to take my position here on the top step. And here's a pitch that gets lifted high into the air, pretty deep right center. Haggerty going back, still going back, and he gets there, and he makes the catch, bangs into the wall. He comes away from the wall a little stunned, but he's got the ball, and the final out of the inning. Nice job by Haggerty, slamming into the wall to make that play. That's another 1-2-3 inning brought to you by Pays Online Checkout. Through five, we're still tied at one. On the Trajan Wealth Rangers Radio Network.
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7: We go to the sixth inning with the Rangers and Angels tied at one in the finale of a three-game series. Rangers trying to avoid a sweep at the hands of the Halos. Cal Higashioka leading off against Reed Detmers. And we were talking about Detmers' strikeouts in combination with his efficiency, Hixie. He's one of seven pitchers this year to have eight or more strikeouts through five innings on 64 pitches or fewer. And we're handpicking those numbers based on his stats. First pitch is a slider to Higashioka that misses outside, but just got to put that in perspective. 64 pitches through those five innings for Detmers with the eight strikeouts. Jack Leiter, by the way, one of those seven. He's on that list. 1-0. Big cut and a miss on a slider. Detmers gets ahead of Higashioka. All right, Higashioka, excuse me, gets ahead of that pitch. Counts 1-1. Detmers standing in the sun, but it's just one streak of sun that crosses through the infield. The 1-1, a swing and a miss on a changeup. It starts just to the dugout side of the Rangers on deck circle and cuts directly across the mound and through almost where Zach Neto, the shortstop, is standing, all the way towards the bullpens in left field. 1-2, swing and a miss. Higashioka strikes out on a slider. That's three straight strikeouts for Detmers, nine in total tonight. And here comes Michael Hellman.
0: Six of his nine strikeouts, he has needed four or fewer pitches.
7: Yeah, that's not a recipe for making a guy work.
0: No, it isn't.
7: Here's Hellman. First pitch, strike called, slider. Detmers starting to throw the slider a little bit more, second time through. The leadoff man McCutcheon's on deck. And that would start a third time through. Season high tie, nine strikeouts for Detmers. He has now done it three different occasions. 0-1, a swing and a miss, and he's one pitch away from his first double-digit strikeout performance of 2026. And given that he spent last year as a reliever, it'd be his first double-digit strikeout performance since he struck out 12 Rangers in September of 2024. The 0-2. Swing and a miss. 10 strikeouts in the dirt. Blocked by Rivero. He throws to first to complete it. Four straight strikeouts for Detmers. We've got two outs in the top of the six. We're tied at one. And Andrew McCutcheon coming up.
0: Well, here perhaps is a stat that could get things turned around. Detmers has been pretty good first two times through the order, but third time through the order, opponents have gotten to him. His opposition hitting .380 against him third time through the order with a .520 slugging percentage and a .961 OPS.
7: Here's McCutcheon, first pitch, downstairs. Fastball misses, the count 1-0.

0: 1-0. McCutchen swings and flies one to right center. Trout glides over to his left. He's got it. 1-2-3 inning on 9 pitches for Detmers. We're through 5.5, tied at 1. Rangers and Angels on the Trajan Wealth Rangers Radio Network.
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5: This copyrighted broadcast is presented by authority of the Texas Rangers and may not be reproduced or retransmitted in any form, and the accounts and descriptions of this game may not be disseminated without the express written consent of Rangers Baseball, LLC.
0: We're tied at 1. Jake Berger's solo home run in the second inning. The only run, the only hit for the Rangers. Mike Trout's RBI single in the third inning brought in the only run and is also the only hit for the Angels. Top of the order due up for the Halos. Third time through against Gore, Neto, Trout, and Grissom.

0: Gore, 86 pitches through five innings. This is probably his last inning if he gets through the inning in its entirety. That will all depend on whether or not he can do so efficiently. First pitch to Neto misses, so the count's 1-0 to the leadoff hitter for the Angels, who struck out twice. 1-0, fastball pumped in for a strike. That's a cutter over the outside part of the plate.
1: Looks like Jacob Junis is first up in the Ranger bullpen, just now getting up.
0: Gore kicks the dirt behind the rubber, now steps on the slab. Toes pointing up the first baseline. He winds and deals the 1-1. Neto bunts first base side. It angles foul, and then it ends up caroming closer towards the Rangers' dugout. Looks like perhaps off the bat, if it hit the pebble or hit a pebble the right way, could have maybe kicked fair, but ended up carrying on its path. So the count's 1-2 to Neto.
1: That really came inside on Neto. And after the ball hit the bat, he didn't know where it was. He actually thought it popped it up behind the plate.
0: 1-2. Swing and a miss. A curveball down and in. Third time Neto struck out against Gore. All three have been completed with the Gore curve. That pitch has been nasty tonight. One away from Mike Trout. The score tied at 1 in the bottom of the 6th. Trout batting from his upright stance, and the first pitch from Gore is a curveball at the knees for a strike. Gore lifts the leg, the 0-1. He goes to the changeup, that fades off the plate. And the count, 1-1. Swing and a miss. Gore goes back to the curveball. He gets Trout chasing. The count's 1-2.
1: With so much dive to that pitch, that actually hit in the dirt behind the plate, and a nice stop by Jansen.
0: The vertical break on the Gore curveball tonight, the largest it's been all year. 1-2. Just missing with a fastball above the zone, and the count's 2-2 to Trout. Now, there was a time in Trout's career the way to attack him was to elevate. He's gotten better at the high pitch. 2-2. Swinging a foul, fisted over the netting first base side. That was a cutter that got in on Trout's hands, and the count remains 2-2.
1: Well, if you're going to challenge him where traditionally he's punished the ball low, you better make sure you get it really low.
0: Yeah, he's great at hitting the low strike. 2-2. Swing and a miss. That one was low and below. A curveball from Gore, another strikeout. He finishes off Neto and Trout with the hook. Back-to-back strikeouts in the bottom of the 6th. And that brings up Vaughn Grissom. 7 strikeouts for McKenzie. Grissom's put the ball in play twice, both times on the ground. He's 0-2. First pitch, Gore pumps a fastball over the inside corner for a strike. Gore's season high in strikeouts is 9, something he did in back-to-back starts in starts 2 and 3 of the season for McKenzie. 0-1. Rocks and fires, and the fastball is fouled back, so he gets ahead of Grissom, 0-2. Gore at 98 pitches. Detmers at 73. Detmers going to come out for the 7th. This is likely going to be Gore's final inning here in the bottom of the 6th. The 0-2 pitch. Swinging a ground ball towards the middle, but Foscue's there. He backhands it on the third base side of the bag. Throws to first. Inning over. A 1-2-3 inning for Gore, brought to you by Pays Online Checkout. It was an awesome night for McKenzie. A little bit of some labor will probably end his night after 6, but he allows just 1 run on 1 hit. We go to the 7th. We're tied at 1 on the Trajan Wealth Rangers Radio Network.
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0: Rangers and Angels knotted up at one. Six in the books. Mackenzie Gore allowing one run on one hit through six innings. The Rangers will go to the bullpen for the seventh, but no reason for the Angels to go to the bullpen in the top of the seventh because Reed Detmers has thrown just 73 pitches, striking out 10. The Rangers have put just nine balls in play through six innings. That's the fewest balls in play through six by the Rangers since September of 24. First pitch to Foscue in their fourth strike. The good news is that the Rangers ended up winning that game. It was against the Yankees. They won 7-4. They started putting a lot of balls in play in the final three innings. See if they can follow the same path here. The 0-1 to Foscue. Demers misses low with a changeup in the count. One ball and one strike. Third time through the Rangers order for Detmers. Got Andrew McCutchen to fly out to end the top of the sixth to begin that quest the third time through. 1-1. Swing and a miss. Foscue on top of the slider in the count. 1-2. Detmers stands in the middle of the rubber, now steps behind the mound. Gets back up the hill. Feet shoulder width apart. Glove tucked into the right side of his White Angels top, left arm hanging by his side. He now brings his hand into the glove. Brings his hands up, drops him to the belt, winds and delivers, and the 1-2 is swung on and missed. 11 strikeouts now for Reed Detmers. He goes to the slider to finish off Foscue. Second time he's struck out Foscue. All nine Rangers have struck out at least once.
1: He's retired 16 in a row.
0: And the only base runner is Jake Berger on his solo homer. First pitch to Nimmo, a wave and a miss out in front of the slider. Brandon 0-2 with a strikeout and a ground out. Nimmo's seen four pitches in both of his plate appearances. 0-1. Swing and a miss on another slider. The count is nothing and two. Demers has thrown a no-hitter in his career. He's not going to throw one tonight, but he's only allowed one hit. And he's one strikeout shy of tying his career high of 12. 0-2. Check swing. Nimmo is able to hold up. I don't think he believed he did. He was starting to drift towards the Rangers' dugout, but he gets the call from third base umpire DJ Rayburn, and that is not a very good call at all. He went around. One, two. Strike three called over the outside corner. 12 strikeouts for Detmers tying a career high. He's done it five times, three times against the Rangers. So with Jake Berger coming up, let's pause for station identification on the Trajan Wealth Rangers Radio Network.

0: Here's Berger. First pitch, swing and a miss on a fastball. They count nothing and one. Detmer's up to just 82 pitches. There's some movement in the Angels' bullpen, but no one's throwing, nor should they be, to be honest with you. The 0-1. Swinging, Berger hits a high fly ball to left center. He put it in play. The outfielders converge. Trout makes the call. Siri defers, and it's a 1-2-3 inning. We're tied at one. It's stretch time, and right now we turn it over to the voice of Angel Stadium. The guy two booths to our left, Mike Arujo.
1: And singing, take me out to the ball game. We ask that you please rise if able and kindly remove your caps. Please join Jamie McCray in singing God Bless America.

0: Jacob Junis coming on a pitch. Bottom of the seventh coming up next. 1-1. Rangers and Angels on the Trajan Wealth Rangers Radio Network.
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Fan. Jacob Junis on a pitch for the Rangers against 4-5 and 6 for the Angels in a 1-1 ball game. Bottom of the seventh from the Big A. Soler, Adele, and Peraza do up. One hit for the Angels. Mike Trout's RBI single in the third. One hit for the Rangers. Jake Berger's solo homer in the second. One run on one hit for both sides. First pitch from Junis to Soler is a fastball foul back. Mackenzie Gore allowed one run on one hit over six innings. He struck out seven, walked two. A one in there for a strike, a slider from Junis. The walks were costly, though. Eight and nine hitters in the third inning, setting up the Trout RBI single. But otherwise, Gore was outstanding. The 0-2 foul back. 99 pitches for Gore through his six innings. That's why Jacob Junis and his 171 ERA are on top of the hill. Junis, as we've noted oftentimes this year, pounds the zone. The 0-2, a swing and a miss with a slider that started in the zone but swept wide. Junis, who got ahead of Soler, gets the chase for out number one. Opposing hitters batting under 140 against Junis. He's allowed just four extra base hits in just over 21 innings. And righties hitting 067 against him. The first pitch to Adele, a righty, is a slider that misses. Junis throws the slider about 41% of the time. He throws that pitch more than any other offering. 1-0, a swing and a miss on a sinker. Counts 1-1. The sinker's a pitch he throws in the low 90s. Throws that about 20% of the time. He also has a four-seamer he throws about 15% of the time. The changeup, the other pitch he throws. The 1-1, a swing and a miss, and there is the changeup. He's not afraid to throw it to righties, although it becomes a featured offering to lefties. Only one lefty in Kurt Suzuki's lineup. That's the number 9 hitter, Frazier. Adele in the 5 spot, down in the count 1-2. Junis winds and deals, and the slider is low and away. No action in the Angels' bullpen. Detmers, 7 innings, 83 pitches. Wildly efficient to go along with a 12-strikeout evening. 2-2. Swing and a ball hammered down the left field line, but it hooks foul.

0: Two balls and two strikes to the big righty, Joe Adell. Junis winds in the pitch. Swing and a miss. He went with a sinker. That broke down and in. Adell swung on top of it. Back-to-back strikeouts for Junis to begin the bottom of the seventh, and that brings up Oswald Peraza.
1: 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Again, Rangers.com for tickets. First pitch to Peraza in there for a ball. It was a sinker that apparently missed inside. Junis with his long blue sleeves, a small step in the windup. 1-0, Peraza loops one into left field. McCutchen comes in but has to play it on a hop. Oswald Peraza with a hit in all three games of the series. Just the second hit of the game for the Angels. He represents the go-ahead run for Jose Siri, but Siri's getting called back. And Wade Mechler, the lefty, will come in to face the righty Junis.
2: And that hit ends a string of 12 consecutive Angels retired by Ranger pitching.
0: So here's Mechler, and Jordan Teague's going to go to the mound and just confirm the scouting report with Junis and Jansen. 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Mechler on Friday, and his first appearance at the big league level in a few years, hit a three-run homer in the first inning off of Jacob DeGrom. This was just about 5 minutes after he made a really nice catch to end Brandon Nimmo's at bat on a foul ball down the left field line.
2: Yeah, he slid hard into that wall down near the corner and didn't get up right away. I started thinking about, man, this guy's been grinding in the minor leagues. Gets an opportunity to come back to the big leagues for the first time in 3 years, and that happened. But he was okay.
0: First pitch to Mechler. He turns to bunt, pulls back. Junis misses low with a slider. Junis turns and throws to first. Peraza back with a dive. Peraza with five steals on the year. He's been caught once. Junis, a former starter, used to controlling the running game. Typically, starters are better at that than relievers. Not across the board. 1-0. Backdoor slider that misses high, and the count is 2-0. Mechler grew up down the street at Esperanza High School. He's an Angels fan, drafted by the Giants, but now getting a chance to play for the Angels. 2-0. Swing and a miss. A big cut on a changeup, and the count's 2-1. Two-one pitch. A wave and a miss on a changeup below the zone. So after Mechler laid off a couple of sliders, Junis has come back with back-to-back changeups to get back in the count at 2-2. We're tied at 1 in the bottom of the 7th. Runner at first, Berger holding Peraza on. Junis kicks and fires, check swing. Mechler did not go. Changeup low and away, and the count's full. That means Peraza is going to go on the pitch, getting a little extra head start. Two payoff delivery, swing and a tapper fouls. It dribbles alongside the painted A behind home plate, rolls through that, and settles on the grass just before the warning track in front of the backstop. Junis went to the slider. He's shown Mechler the slider in the change. Mechler, I think, fouled that one off of his right leg or foot or something. Getting some extra time from John Lipka.
2: Mechler kind of looks like a cross between Miles Michaelis and Davis Schneider.
0: That's so fair. 100%. Absolutely. 3-2. Swinging a drive to center field. It's hooking away from Haggerty. He has to play it on a hop. Peraza heading to third base. He's held up there by third base coach Keith Johnson. But Mechler, a pinch hit knock,
1: the Angels with men in the corners and two outs. And Sebastian Rivero coming up. We had just two hits all game between these two teams. Now back-to-back batters with hits for the Angels. And in the bottom of the seventh, the Angels knock a wild pitch, a pass ball, a balk away from taking a lead.
2: Tell you what, in this series alone, Meckler making himself a fast fan favorite here in Anaheim.
1: Yeah, no kidding. Rivero 0-for-1 with a walk. He scored the only run for the Angels. First pitch, he takes a slider that grabs the outside corner across the plate for a strike. In the eighth inning, the Rangers have Duran, Jansen, and Haggerty due up against the lefty Detmers. 0-1. Sinker in the dirt. Count 1-1. Junis tucks his light brown glove into the left side of his top. Now brings it to the belt set. 1-1. Swinging Rivero jams one in the air, foul behind home plate and out of play. Counts 1-2 to the Angels catcher. Foskey, the second baseman, shaded heavily up the middle. If Rivero just pokes one to the right side, it's likely a hit. If he can muscle it past Berger. Berger's holding the runner on at first. The 1-2, runner goes. Pitch is swung on, swatted on the ground to third, but gobbled up by Duran. Sidearms across the diamond to get Rivero, and the Rangers get out of trouble. Couple on for the Angels. They're left stranded. Seven in the books. We're tied at one. We go to the eighth from the Big A on the Trajan Wealth Rangers Radio Network.
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1: After the Rangers and Angels wrap up tonight's game, the Rangers will begin a 4-game series against the Astros that drive to the next series presented by NTTA. We're tied at 1. We go to the 8th. Reed Detmers has been brilliant tonight. A career high tying 12 strikeouts. He's going to face Ezekiel Duran, Danny Jansen, and Sam Haggerty. Again, we're tied at 1. Here's Matt.
2: All right. Thank you, Jared. There's nothing going on in either bullpen right now. Ezekiel stands in here 0-for-2. Everybody is 0-for-something except Jake Berger on the Rangers side of things. And the first pitch to Zeke, a swing and a miss on a fastball from Detmers, 4-1. Now, Detmers, 7 innings of work so far. That equals his season's best. He worked 7 innings in a start against the Yankees in New York back on April the 14th. That's the longest outing he's had this year. Here's a pitch that's popped up foul, back out of play, just up and off to our right. So nothing and 2 to Zeke, who struck out in the second, fly to center in the fifth. The Jake Berger home run leading off the second, the only hit, the only blemish on the record of Reed Detmers here today. He steps, kicks, and throws. And that pitch is low. He missed with a slider. So make it a ball and two strikes. Danny Jansen on deck. Sam Haggerty due up after him. And now Zeke, as is his wont, with two strikes, he requests time and steps out. Shade covering the entire infield now. As Detmers waits for the pitch clock to wind down, and now comes home with a 1-2. Swing and a miss, he struck him out. Kind of waited him out, and then delivered a fastball away. And Reed Detmers has a new career best for strikeouts in a game at 13.
1: Well, it's 22 swings and misses. Most of them have come on the slider, but he got two in that at bat on the four-seam fastball.
2: There's Jansen, who has struck out twice, once looking, once swinging. And he swings and sends one foul into the seats, first base side. Strike one here to Danny. You know, one thing here recently that the Rangers have done, they haven't been striking out a lot, at least in comparison to what they've done previously and what a lot of teams are doing in the league. Rangers only had, as this pitch gets fouled off, it hits Danny and rolls to the backstop, nothing and two the count. Over the course of the last eight games, the Rangers only had double-digit strikeout figures for their batters once, and that was yesterday when they struck out 11 times. And prior to that, seven straight games of nine or fewer strikeouts for the offense. But 13 here today with one out in the eighth. Detmers with the 0-2. Check swing on a pitch that hits a few feet out in front of the plate. Jansen holds off in time, and the count now at a ball and two strikes.
1: The goal, Matt, this inning, I mean, obviously it's a score run. That goes without saying, but you got to make Detmers work. This has to be his last inning. You cannot allow him to come back out for the ninth by getting him through this inning quickly.
2: The 1-2, check swing, did he go? An appeal to first, and James Hoy says yes. That's a swing. 14 strikeouts for Detmers.
1: And the Angels, in Detmers' career, they've allowed him to go over 100 pitches quite a bit. It's happened twice this year. So, you know, if he can get through Haggerty quickly, he probably could come out for the ninth.
2: Haggerty 0 for 2. The pitch. Check swing, it's low, ball one.
1: It's the second longest outing of his career. If you're wondering if he's pitched into the ninth before, he only did it once, and that's when he threw his no-hitter against the Rays back in 2022. That out right there just gave him the second longest outing of his career.
2: The 1-0. Inside part of the plate for a strike, 1-1. Haggerty has flied out into the right field corner and struck out. He also turned in our what a play of the game when he made that terrific catch on Frazier back in the fifth inning up against the wall in right center. That pitch is outside, 2-1. Our What a Play brought to you by Whataburger. 2-1 here to Haggerty, swinging from his better side, swinging as a right-handed hitter. Here comes Detmers now with the kick and the pitch, and he missed badly outside. Falls behind in the count at 3-1. Detmers has retired 20 straight batters since the Berger home run leading off the second. Now Detmers, that big stretch overhead, and the 3-1. Chopper, right side of the infield. Frazier to his left, has it in the heel of his glove. Little flip over to Grissom, and the Rangers once again go in order. 21 straight set down by Detmers, who has 14 strikeouts through eight. We go to the bottom of the eighth. It's still a tie ball game, 1-1, on the Trajan Wealth Rangers Radio Network.
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2: Bottom half of the eighth inning, Jacob Junis back out for his second inning of work. Rangers starter Mackenzie Gore, six really strong innings here today, giving up just one run on one hit while striking out seven, but he's not going to figure in the decision. Junis to face Frazier, Neto, and Trout, the new batters here in the bottom of the eighth. There is activity for the first time in the Angels' bullpen. The right-hander Sam Bachman is getting warmed up. First pitch to Frazier. In there for a strike. June is such an extreme strike thrower. Almost always gets ahead in the count with strike one. Didn't do that necessarily in the seventh. The 0-1 cracked on the ground right side. Backhanded by Berger. Underhand flip to Junis with a jab step. He touches up at first. And Frazier is out number one.
12: Matt, great news. There's action in the Angels' bullpen. It's arguably their best reliever in Sam Bachman. But man, that could be a huge positive change for the Rangers. And I think you just shared that with our millions listening. So I just wanted to double down because it is of great importance.
2: It is. It's of vital importance, and I'm glad you brought that up. Detmers, 96 pitches through eight innings.
12: Glad you brought up first.
2: First pitch to Neto is in for a strike. Too bad we're not on TV here in the booth.
12: Thank gosh.
2: And this pitch is strike, so nothing in two. The count to Neto, who struck out three times against the starter, Mackenzie Gore. Neto asks for time and steps out. Neto in the first two games of the series, four hits, a walk, a couple of home runs, but didn't strike out. But that's all he's done today. The 0-2, Junis misses low and outside. One ball and two strikes.
12: Double barrel action in the Rangers bullpen. Gavin Collier, the righty, just recalled earlier today, and Jalen Beeks, the lefty.
2: Now Junis with a 1-2. Swing and a miss. He struck him out. Got him with a slider. Neto chasing that one outside. So we've got two men out here in the bottom of the eight. Three strikeouts for Junis. Junis only had, I think, three strikeouts over the course of his last 10 or 11 appearances, something like that. But he's got three here tonight, so he's brought some swing and miss. And now here is Mike Trout. Trout, one for three, drove in the Angels' run with a two-out single in the third. Here comes Junis, and Trout takes the pitch outside for ball one. Trout, lifetime against Junis. Two for six with a walk. Both hits home runs. The 1-0. Taken for a strike, and that'll even it up here to 1-1. You know, 2026 season tickets are still available. You get to enjoy exclusive Lone Star member benefits like pre-sale, seat guarantees, food and beverage discounts. Trout swings and cracks one foul. And count now one ball and two strikes. You can learn more about getting those 26 season tickets by going to rangers.com/season tickets. It's 26 with a little apostrophe in front of the two. 1-2 the count.

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3: All right, top half of the ninth inning, and in fact, Reed Detmers is out. Done after eight innings and 96 pitches. Recording a career-best 14 strikeouts here today. He retired 24 of the 25 batters he faced, giving up just one hit, a Jake Berger home run. And so we go to the ninth inning tied at one. Sam Bachman comes on. He's had an outstanding season. Guy who is a ground ball pitcher on for the 19th time. And Kyle Higashioka was due to bat, but it's Jock Peterson who steps in as a pinch hitter. Bachman to Peterson. First pitch in there for strike one. We saw Bachman in the game here on Friday. Bachman coming on in the eighth inning of that contest and did not face Peterson on Friday. Swing and a miss. Jock's batting helmet almost pops off. And the count now at no balls and two strikes. Jock for the year batting .241, three homers, 11 runs batted in, with an on-base percentage of .359. Bachman into the glove, working exclusively out of the stretch. And the 0-2, a slow chopper toward second, charged by Frazier. He will sort of corral it into his gut and then pick it off his jersey and flip over to first in time to record the out. So Peterson is retired. And that will bring up Michael Hellman.
4: He's lucky that one stayed within his reach. It looked like he almost booted that one. Well, double barrel action again for the Rangers, but it's now Collier and Latz. Last inning it was Collier and Beeks.
3: As Hellman looks at a first pitch slider for strike one, Hellman has fly to deep center. He has also struck out. Bachman, a 2.52 ERA, just 14 hits allowed in 25 innings. The right-hander is 0-1, and that drops in for a strike, nothing and two. He's done nothing but throw strikes so far. Bachman's walk total a little on the high side, 10 walks in 25 innings. He has struck out 25. Bachman getting repositioned here on the hill. He's ready with the 0-2. And here it is, a swing and a bouncer foul that goes off the netting and into the Angels dugout. So the count holds here at two strikes. Bachman has held the opposition to a 163 batting average. And righties are hitting just a .143 against him. Again, the 0-2. That's low and outside. He misses there with the sinking fastball. And it's now one ball and two strikes.

0: 1-1. A grand total of 4 hits in the game between the two clubs. And a swing and a miss here by Hellman on the Bachman slider. So 2 down in the inning. And we'll get a pinch hitter for Andrew McCutchen. Alejandro Osuna will bat here. That leaves just 2 players on the Ranger bench, Evan Carter and Josh Young. Young, of course, who wasn't in the lineup today, still nursing that sore shoulder. So Osuna stands in. And the lefty looks at strike one. Osuna hitting 295 with a gaudy 427 on base percentage. The 0-1 swing and a miss. Slider again from Bachman. And count nothing in 2. We mentioned Bachman, a ground ball pitcher. Sinker, slider pitcher, but he throws his slider more than any other offering. He's thrown it this year 55% of the time. He mixes in the occasional change. And he's ahead of the count here to Osuna. Nothing in 2. The 0-2 line drive over Peraza out into left. Opposite field single for Osuna. It's remarkable how he just continues to get on base. Behind in the count at nothing in 2. And he hits a liner that Peraza can't quite reach with the leap.
1: Now, the Rangers might have some roster decisions in the next couple weeks. Guys come back healthy, hopefully. Guys who are currently healthy stay healthy. Alejandro Osuna is going to make some of those decisions really tough on Chris Young. Or maybe he's not making them tough at all.
0: Yeah. Go-ahead run on board for Justin Foscue, and now Bachman trying to regather himself steps away. Foscue tonight has lined to center and struck out twice. First pitch. Foscue moving his body around a bit there, but the pitch misses for ball one. Looked like he couldn't decide which way to move. Osuna, a decent lead from first. He draws a look here from Bachman. And now the 1-0. Swing and a miss. Big rip by Justin on the slider. And the count now at 1-1. Bachman's sinker, a pitch that this year has averaged 98.5 miles an hour. And opponents are only hitting 130 against that pitch. The 1-1, high. He missed there with the sinker, and so the count to Foscue, 2-1. Foscue, when he hits the ball, hits it hard. His average exit velocity above league average. And the number of times he hits a ball hard, way above league average. Here's a ground ball deep in the hole. It's short. Sliding to it, Neto. He comes up firing from shallow left, but that pulls Grissom way off the bag. Wouldn't have mattered anyway, because had the throw been accurate, Foscue would have been safe. So it's an infield hit for Foscue. Neto is really slow to get up. Finally gets up out in shallow left, but credit Foscue with the knock. So after getting just one hit in 8 innings against Detmers, the Rangers have nicked Bachman here for back-to-back singles. Runners at first and second with 2 men out. Brandon Nimmo coming up. And Mike Maddox, the pitching coach for the Angels, coming out to have a chat here with Bachman. So you've got the go-ahead run now in scoring position. Nimmo 0-for-3 here tonight, but you've got the favorable matchup, left-handed batter against right-handed pitcher. We play the Astros tomorrow to open the homestand at Globe Life Field, a 4-game set, and then next weekend the Kansas City Royals come to town. Friday, May the 29th through Sunday, May the 31st. For tickets to see the Rangers and Royals, go to Rangers.com. All right, so here's Nimmo now. Nimmo did not see Bachman on Friday. Nimmo here tonight has struck out twice and grounded to first. 2-on, 2-out, top of the ninth. We're tied at 1. And a swing and a miss by Nimmo on a first pitch change from Bachman. Strike 1.
1: First time these two have faced each other in their careers.
0: Nimmo hitting .297 on the season with men in scoring position. The 0-1, it's down and in to make it one ball and one strike. And this is the first opportunity for a Ranger batter in the ballgame with a runner in scoring position. Osuna away from second, Foskey off of first. The set by Bachman. And the 1-1, swing and a miss. Through the sinker at 99 there, and Nimmo now behind in the count at 1-2. Nimmo, 6 runs batted in the last 6 games after going 16 games prior to that without an RBI. An RBI here would be really sweet. The 1-2, that's off the plate and blocked neatly by Rivero. The ball stays right there, so the runners do not move. And the count at 2 balls and 2 strikes. Well, each team now with a run on 3 hits. As the Rangers try to punch through here in the top of the ninth. Bachman puts the ball into the glove, sets at the belt, and now disengages as he looks Osuna back to second. Infield here playing Nimmo to pull with Neto up the middle. Peraza not really playing him to pull. Over at third, the 2-2, swing and a liner foul. That one screaming into the upper deck and then bounces down to the first row of the second deck. We'll do it again here at 2-2. Jake Berger waiting on deck. Osuna takes his lead from second. Foskey off of first. Again the 2-2, and he missed inside. Kind of yanked the sinker that time, and it's a full count now to Nimmo. Out of the outfield, Trout playing Nimmo to go the other way. Adell shaded toward the alley in right center. Plenty of room in the right field corner here for Nimmo. He awaits the 3-2 pitch, and here it is. Inside, ball 4. Nimmo draws the walk. Bases are loaded now for Jake Berger.
1: And Matt, Jake Berger over the course of his career has been really good against hard sinkers. This year, against sinkers 95 plus, 6 for 17. That's a batting average of .353. Doesn't mean that he's going to hit this particular sinker, but this is a pitch against which he has excelled.
0: Bases loaded, 2 men out the pitch. And that's a little bit outside, ball 1. Berger had 2 opportunities yesterday with the bases loaded in the 3rd inning and again in the 5th. And he struck out both times. But for the year, Jake 2 for 4 with the bases full. The 1-0. And that one did clip the outside corner for a strike. So 1-1. Berger, the home run back in the 2nd, 1 for 3. He struck out in the 4th, fly to deep left center in the 7th. Berger, 1 for 5 in his career against Bachman. He faced him on Friday. Swing and a miss here. And the count now at 1-2. Berger popped up to 2nd against Bachman in the opening game of this series. So bases loaded, 2 men out. Berger behind in the count at 1-2. Osuna's at 3rd. Foskey at 2nd. Nimmo at 1st. And time requested here by Berger, and he steps out. Berger, a .259 hitter overall with men in scoring position. And the Ranger team leader with 34 runs batted in. The set by Bachman and the pitch. And he missed inside. Now he had Berger looking away during the at-bat, but he comes with a front door slider and doesn't get through. And the count now even at 2 balls and 2 strikes. Bachman looking into Rivero. Now sets. And here's the pitch. Swing and a foul tip. Rivero caught it. And Berger strikes out. Rangers threaten but do not score. They get 2 hits and leave them loaded. And we go to the bottom of the ninth. Heart of the order due for the Angels. We're tied at 1 on the Trajan Wealth Rangers Radio Network.
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0: Some changes for the Rangers as L.A. comes to bat here in the bottom of the ninth inning. First, the hard-throwing right-hander Gavin Collier coming on. Collier just recalled today with Cole Wynn going on the injured list with arm fatigue. So Collier, who really wasn't away for a couple of days, pitched both in Houston and Denver on this road trip. He comes on to make his 15th appearance of the season. Collier 1-0 with a 2.84 ERA. Vaughn Grissom first up, righty to righty, and Collier delivers high and in for ball one. Nice job by Jacob Junis. Two innings of shutout relief. He gave up a pair of two-out singles in the seventh, but avoided giving up a run. The 1-0 taken by Grissom for a strike, 1-1. Also for Texas, Alejandro Osuna, who pinch hit for Andrew McCutchen, remains in the game to play in center field, moving Sam Haggerty over into left. Collier from the stretch, the 1-1, and he slings it in there for a strike, a sweeper, and the count now at 1-2.
1: It's a great test for Collier. Highest leverage spot of his young career. Tie game, bottom of the ninth, no margin for error here.
0: Now the 1-2. Swing and a foul. Grissom didn't look all that sure in taking that cut on the fastball. The count remains 1-2. Collier, who debuted on April the 15th, did not give up a run in his first 11 appearances. Again, the 1-2. Swing and a miss. Struck him out. Got him with the fastball. Coming more in that time. So Grissom is out on strikes. One gone in the last half of the ninth. Here's Jorge Soler. Now, the runs that Collier has allowed this year, four earned runs, have all come over the course of his last three outings, but still a very strong 2.84 ERA. The pitch. And Soler takes it, a sweeper for a strike. Soler has struck out twice, 0-3 here in the ballgame. We're in the bottom of the ninth with one out, and we're tied at one. The 0-1 pitch outside. 1-1 the count. Collier, his average fastball velocity here at the big league level, 97.5 miles an hour. The 1-1 in there for a strike. Fastball at 97 to make it 1-2. However, Collier has thrown his cutter and sweeper more than his fastball, either the four-seamer or the sinker. And here's a line drive just beyond the dive of Hellman and out into left field. So Soler gets a hold of a sweeper, and that puts the potential winning run on here with one out now for Joe Adell.
8: Yeah.
0: had been just 1-for-14 this season against Collier's sweeper. So here's Adele 0-for-3. The pitch. And Adele takes it for a strike. First pitch cutter that time from Collier. Adele grounded to short in the second. Flied out to the warning track and right in the fourth. And then struck out swinging in the seventh. A long hold by Collier, and now the pitch. Oh, and hit it. It came inside, and it hit Adele. And Adele, kneeling over in pain, came off the dirt circle about a third of the way back to his own dugout. Kurt Suzuki, the skipper, out to have a look, but Adele wearing one right there. But that moves the potential game-winning run into scoring position with only one out.
1: And there is action in the Rangers' bullpen. Lefty Tyler Alexander, I think, throwing. Adele getting hit right on the left side. That can't be fun, especially a pitch that was 96.4 miles an hour. And for Collier, though, you got to bounce back. You can't. One of the lessons in pitching high leverage spots, you can't let something like this shake you. You got Peraza. And then you got Meckler. And so you got to be able to get your guy. This might be his last batter. Jordan Tease is going to go out to the mound with the lefty Tyler Alexander throwing. I believe it was Alexander. It could be Beeks. Either way, with the lefty Meckler on deck, this might be the last batter for Collier. If he can get Peraza, maybe you have a favorable matchup and you can send this game to the 10th.
0: We're tied 1-1 here in the 9th. A reminder, when the Rangers turn two, McDonald's owner-operators of North Texas, in conjunction with the Texas Rangers Baseball Foundation, will donate $1,000 to the Ronald McDonald Houses of Dallas and Fort Worth. Collier this year has been close to league average when it comes to ground balls, but maybe a little bit above league average by about 2 or 3%.
1: Donovan Walton's going to enter the game to pinch run for Jorge Soler, who's at second base and representing the winning run, Matt.
0: So you've got Walton at second, Adele at first, and Peraza stepping up. Peraza singled his last time up. He's 1-for-3 in the ballgame today. 5-for-10 now in the series.
1: From an outfield arm standpoint, Matt, you just got to hope they hit it hard because the Rangers don't have any big-time arms there.
0: And the first pitch from Collier comes in high to Peraza for ball one.
1: Nimmo's got the best arm in right, but he doesn't necessarily get rid of it quickly, and that takes away some of the oomph that he might bring on a base hit to the outfield.
0: Here comes the 1-0. Outside, Collier has fallen behind here at 2 balls and no strikes. Walton at second, Adele at first, one out. 2-0 the count to Peraza. Collier into the glove. And he fires. And there's a swing and a bouncing ball foul that comes to the backstop. So make it 2 balls and a strike here to Peraza. Peraza with that 7th-inning single, extending his inning streak to 5 games. He had gone 0-for-8 prior to that. Now the 2-1. Swing and a pop-up foul. Well out of play on the right side. That makes it into the second deck. So Collier has fought back here to level at 2 balls and 2 strikes.
1: Well, he missed with the cutter each of the first two pitches. He's come back. He's felt comfortable throwing his sinker for strikes. See what he does, 2-2.
0: The kick and the pitch. Way outside. Good stop by Jansen. Fully stretched out on a knee. He kept that one from going to the backstop. Full count now to Peraza. Again, the lefty hitting Meckler waiting on deck. 2-on-1 out. Full count to Peraza. Collier with the pitch. swing and a little shot over the mound. Fielded by Foscue. Bobbles it in second. Steps on the bag. The throw gets away from Berger. He can't find it. Walton scores. And the Angels walk it off by the final of 2-1. Angels streaming out of the third base dugout. And they're going to bounce with Peraza near first here. That ball was hit softly over Collier, but in front of second. Had some spin on it. Foscue played it on a hop on the bag to get the out there of Adell, but he juggled the ball. The out sign was given. He just needed to make a good throw to first, but in his haste to get it over there, he threw it in the dirt. Berger couldn't pick it. The Angels walk it off and sweep the Rangers in this three-game set. 2-1 the final. We're back with your totals right after this on the Trajan Wealth Rangers Radio Network.
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0: Well, a most disappointing finish here tonight as the Rangers fall to the Angels 2-1. Angels sweep the three-game set. Texas goes 3-6 on this road trip, and with the loss, falls to 24-28 on the season. So they now find themselves 2.5 behind the A's, who lead the American League West. A's winners earlier today, now 27-26 on the year. Let's get to your totals. First for the victorious Angels. They got two runs on four hits, no errors. They left five on base. For the Rangers, a run on three hits, one error, with three men left on base. Sam Bachman gets the win. He improves to 1-0. Gavin Collier saddled with the loss. He is now 1-1. Our game was played in 2 hours and 31 minutes before a crowd of 36,903. Our player of the game is brought to you by Perimeter Global Logistics. 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Your player of the game, Angels starter Reed Detmers, who here today recorded a career-best 14 strikeouts. That came over eight innings of work. He gave up one run on one hit, the Jake Berger second-inning home run. He did not walk a batter, and he threw a grand total of 96 pitches and gets a no decision for his stellar work here today. Well, stay tuned. We've got our postgame show coming up for you right after this on the Trajan Wealth Rangers Radio Network.
11: He's at the wall. He leaps. He's got it.
0: 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He is out at third.
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1: Rangers and Angels playing the finale of a three-game series. National TV, a Peacock broadcast on the eyeball side of things for your ear holes on the Trajan Wealth Rangers Radio Network. It was Jake Berger who got the Rangers on the board in the top of the second inning. Reed Detmers on the mound for the Angels. No score. Berger leading off the frame. 1-0. Berger hammers one to center field. Trout going back on the track at the wall. Leaps up. Out of here! Jake Berger with a solo home run, and the Rangers strike first to lead off the top of the second inning. So Berger got the Rangers on the board, but unfortunately that was all they would get off of Reed Detmers, who had a career-high 14 strikeouts tonight over eight innings of work. Didn't need a lot of run support, and he didn't get a lot of run support, but in the third inning he did get something after Mackenzie Gore, who also was very good tonight, walked the 8 and 9 hitters for the Angels, and with two outs is Mike Trout in the box. 1-1, soft line drive right side, pass Foscue to right field, a base hit. Rivera rounds 30, comes home and scores. Frazier goes first to third, and Mike Trout on board at first base with a broken bat opposite field RBI single to tie the score at one. So the score was tied at one going to the bottom of the ninth inning. Gavin Collier on to pitch. He gave up a line drive single with one out and then hit a batter. And so that brought up Oswald Peraza, two on, one out. And the game tied at one.
0: Collier with the pitch. Swing and a little shot over the mound. Fielded by Foscue. Bobbles it in second. Steps on the bag. The throw gets away from Berger. He can't find it. Walton scores. And the Angels walk it off by the final of 2-1.
1: So the Angels complete the sweep. Defense letting down the Rangers in the bottom of the ninth. And the Bats obviously letting down the ball club as well, as Texas unable to get a win in Anaheim. A 3-6 road trip for the Rangers. They are a season high tying 4 games under .500. We'll discuss this with our two top. Pixie and I will break it down when we come back on the Trajan Wealth Rangers Radio Network.
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0: All right, well, let's talk about this one. 2-1 the final, the Angels over the Rangers. I guess let's, before we talk about the road trip at large, let's talk about this one. What a disappointing loss. You get a really good start from Mackenzie Gore. Hey, I know people get frustrated when another guy pitches well and you say, oh, he pitched well. Listen, Reed Detmers pitched well, but he struck out 14 and you didn't really make him work hard to do it. And I think what is frustrating is that he was able to dominate, but you got to sometimes try and find wins elsewhere, right? It might not be getting to the guy, but it might be getting him out of the game. And the Rangers couldn't do that. And then defense, which has, you know, mysteriously been such a challenge to the Rangers this year, the reason why we're talking about a 2-1 Angels victory right now.
1: Yeah, because, you know, Collier made his pitch. Peraza hit a soft little liner that went over Collier, but Foscue had the play right there on the bag. I mean, he's standing on second, and if he fields it cleanly, then he's not hurried in making the throw to first, but he got the out, he got the force, but he bobbled the ball. Knowing that he had to get the ball quickly to first, he hustled the throw, threw it in the dirt, Berger couldn't pick it, and Walton scores on the play. Now, you know, you're trying to make the play. You can't fault a guy for trying to make the play, but, what, 98% of the time, a ball hit in that area, in that spot, in that situation, is turned into a double play at the big league level, and the Rangers just didn't make the play. And so often we talk about not necessarily errors, although in this case Foscue charged with a throwing error that allowed Walton to score, but it's just not making plays that has really been tough on this defense, and especially the infield. The Rangers' infield does not grade out anywhere near as well as the outfield grades out, and today it faltered them at the worst possible moment. But as I say that, I also feel like, you know, Gore pitched really well. Junis pitched really well. We did have some fine defensive plays, the play that Haggerty made in the fifth inning, the play that Foscue made on Rivero also in the fifth inning. So there were some plays that were made, but as is so often the case in the big leagues, it comes down to making one play sometimes, and the Rangers just didn't make that play today.
0: Yeah, they certainly didn't. And, you know, it's one thing you get swept. Anyone can sweep anyone, right? But
1: right.
0: It's one thing if that other team, the team that does the sweeping, maybe the team with the inferior record just plays great baseball, and it's like, wow, they're just, holy smokes. That doesn't match up with their record. I don't know that I walk out of here thinking that, Hicks. The Angels are maybe better than their record, but it wasn't like they just so terribly outplayed the Rangers. You know, the Rangers gave some gifts yesterday by not taking advantage of all their base runners, and then obviously some gifts today. This is a really, really frustrating series. It is one series. I know some people are getting shovels out. I get that. I understand the emotions of a fan and why that might be the feeling. There are over 100 games left. But, you know, let's call this series what it is, which is an incredibly disappointing series and, frankly, an incredibly disappointing road trip.
1: Yeah, because at a minimum, you wanted to go and play the three worst teams in baseball and go at least 5-4 on this trip. 6-3 would have been in line with all of what you see on paper, and 7-2 would have been the Rangers making a move in the division. But we're not even talking about that. We're talking about a 3-6 road trip. Again, to, at the time, the worst three teams in baseball. So, and it's not like the A's have been rolling up wins, or the Mariners. Mariners lost today. The A's won today. The Rangers had the opportunity on this road trip against these three clubs to make a move, and they did, but they took a step backwards.
0: Yeah, really frustrating. And then now you do get the Astros at home. You're going to get in late. Well, maybe if you're looking for a silver lining, this game didn't go to extra innings to get you home at like 5 a.m. But, you know, the Rangers have a homestand now where they're going to play two teams under 500, and at some point, you got to just play good baseball.
1: Right.
0: A lot of people have talked about the schedule. I've talked about the schedule. the objective truth is that the Rangers' first 40-whatever games, the hardest stretch in Major League Baseball based on records.
1: Right, most difficult schedule.
0: And the rest of the way, the easiest or second easiest. And that's all true. And if you don't believe that your record would be any different if you played the Rockies 162 times versus the Dodgers, you're crazy. Which is simply to say that the strength of your schedule or the difficulty of opponent does matter. But what also matters and what also is true is you got to play good baseball. These are major league teams. We're not talking about Alabama in college football playing, you know, some school that is just barely capable as a Division I opponent. Like, the variance between top and bottom is not nearly as wide.
1: Right.
0: You've got to play good baseball. And it's not – listen, it's the Rangers were without their three best position players, or maybe three of four, depending where you slot Young. No Langford, no Seager, no Young today. I get all that. You still got to be able to play good fundamental baseball, and I think that's probably what is frustrating more than anything right now.
1: Yeah, I would agree with that. And, you know, here today, you know, you take a look at the offense, and Detmer's pitched exceedingly well. He got strikeouts pretty much with all of his pitches. His slider was a pretty devastating offering. But in order to strike out 14 batters, you probably have to throw a ton of pitches, and Detmer's didn't. And here's a reason why.
0: Is this your note on four pitches or less?
1: Yes.
0: Did you update that? Because that was a great note.
1: I'm updating it.
0: Okay, let's hear it.
1: 14 strikeouts. 11 of the 14 came on four or fewer pitches. So, essentially, in all of those at-bats, he got ahead in the count and he put Ranger hitters away. We just didn't see those at-bats where once getting to two strikes, guys were fouling off three or four pitches, maybe getting back to 2-2 or 3-2. Just didn't happen here today.
0: Yeah, it's frustrating. Well, there's a game tomorrow. And, again, I know we speak to the fans here listening, and I understand part of being a fan is not being rational at all times. I woke up this morning watching my favorite soccer club try and avoid relegation, and I can assure you that throughout the 38-match season, I was not calm and measured.
1: But you're breathing easier.
0: Yeah. And I say all that to say this. You can choose how to, you can fan however you want. The reality is there's a game tomorrow. There's over 100 of these games left, and the Rangers, if they can win you know, more than they lose, will be in a position to compete for a playoff spot. And if they don't, then there might be some decisions that have to be made in July. We can't fast forward. We can think what may or may not happen, but may as well show up tomorrow and see if this team can try and get things going and go on a run. All teams do go on runs eventually. Even the awful Rockies last year had a really good week stretch at some point. The Rangers are going to have that, but the question is when. And hopefully it starts tomorrow.
1: Cubs have lost 8 in a row. Did the Tigers lose today? If so, they've lost 8 in a row. Remember the 2015 season?
0: Yeah, the Rangers were under 500 at the deadline.
1: Rangers were 99 games in and were 5 games below 500 at the deadline. Ended up getting Cole Hamels and Jake Diekman in a deal. Cole Hamels went on that amazing run and carried the club to a record where the Rangers qualified for postseason play. So, yeah, I mean, we're not early anymore. We're almost one-third of the way through the season. And so a lot of folks can draw conclusions and say this team is what it is. But things do change. And you're right. You got that game, the early evening game tomorrow. And that's the time to start making changes. Not necessarily in terms of the roster, but in terms of the result.
0: Well, I'll take the blame because the Hall of Famer, Eric Nadell, will be back tomorrow. That's going to be a positive change for everyone.
1: That will be a positive change.
0: Just please do me a favor. Make sure to let him know who ranks 26 and something.
1: I'll come up with something.
0: All right, man.
1: It'll be you.
0: Your 26th favorite person that you've ever broadcasted with. You've only broadcast with 20.
1: 24.
0: Yeah. All right, Rangers fall to the Angels 2-1. We'll bring you something next on the Trajan Wealth Rangers Radio Network.
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0: proud home of Rangers baseball. 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Monday afternoons at 4:20, Rangers president of baseball operations, Chris Young. 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And Friday afternoons at 4:40, it's our Hall of Fame voice, Eric Nadel. 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
1: Rangers fall 2-1. Bottom of the ninth inning, a walk-off fielder's choice error thing ended the game for the Angels. I don't know how else to describe it. I know that there is an official scoring way to do so, but unfortunately a throwing error leads to an Angels win. The Angels complete a sweep. First time the Rangers have been swept of the Big A since late 2022. Reed Detmers with a career-high 14 strikeouts and the second-longest outing of his career. He went eight innings. He's had five games of 12 or more strikeouts in his career. Three of them have come against the Rangers. The Rangers fall to a season-high tying four games below 500, and they begin a week-long homestand starting tomorrow against the Houston Astros. A tough one for the Rangers tonight. They fall 2-1. They get swept by the Angels. They lose 6 of 9 on this road trip. Hopefully better fortunes with some home cooking at the Globe. And we hope to see you there. It's a little bit of an earlier start time tomorrow. It's Memorial Day. First pitch just past 6 o'clock in the Metroplex. It's going to be Tatsuya Imai going for the Astros. First time the Rangers will see one of the Astros' offseason acquisitions. Kamar Rocker going for the Rangers. That's tomorrow night. But for tonight, again, the Angels over the Rangers 2-1. For Mike Noto here in Southern California, for our crew back in the studio, led by Dylan Moore, not the former Ranger, but the other utility player. And we also have Jet Nelson back in the studio. For the Hall of Famer, Eric Nadel, who will rejoin tomorrow, for Matt Hicks. And for David Murphy, who's just standing next to us right now, waiting for us to wrap up. I'm Jared Sandler, thanking you for joining us tonight. Unfortunately, the Angels, with a walk-off win, 2-1 over the Rangers. We'll talk to you tomorrow here on the Trajan Wealth Rangers Radio Network.
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0: Your KSST KRVA FM weather forecast calls for partly cloudy skies. We can't rule out a few isolated rain showers through daybreak. The morning low of 67 degrees. Same story from Monday, Memorial Day. We'll cap off the extended holiday weekend with partly sunny skies and a slight chance of scattered rain showers through the day. Otherwise, look for the high to top 80 degrees. I'm meteorologist Jared Cirillo.
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0: Education CTE training programs. The awards were presented at a ceremony held at Tyler Junior College. They include a $275,000 grant to the Mineola ISD in partnership with Tyler Junior College to train 165 students as automotive service technicians and mechanics. A $334,000 grant to the Hawkins ISD in neighboring Wood County to train 20 students as emergency medical technicians, also in partnership with TJC. And a $275,000 grant to Northeast Texas Community College in Mount Pleasant to train 96 students as registered nurses. The Jobs and Education for Texans JET grants will support career and technical education training programs by helping the schools purchase and install equipment. The equipment will initially train 700 students for high-demand occupations, including HVAC mechanics and installers. Governor Abbott says these grants will provide students in East Texas the real-world training and technical education they need to have successful careers. The future of our state is in good hands because of the education we're providing to young Texans today. KSST News.
1: 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We have a special display with these items and invite you to browse for a new old favorite. 611 Davis Street North, 903-885-4926.
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0: Your KSST KRVA FM weather forecast calls for partly cloudy skies. We can't rule out a few isolated rain showers through daybreak. The morning low of 67 degrees. Same story from Monday, Memorial Day. We'll cap off the extended holiday weekend with partly sunny skies and a slight chance of scattered rain showers through the day. Otherwise, look for the high to top 80 degrees. I'm meteorologist Jared Cirillo.
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3: President Trump says he supports pausing the federal gas tax. News Nation's Blake Berman reports.
4: He would need the approval of Congress, where the idea has some bipartisan support. It comes as gas prices remain elevated since the start of the war with Iran. The current cost per gallon, roughly $4.50. Before the war started, it was just under $3. The gas tax is included in the price you pay at the pump. It's approximately 18 cents per gallon for gasoline and 24 cents per gallon for diesel. States also have their own gas taxes.
3: And the statewide average price for a gallon of regular gasoline is $4.01, down 2 pennies from yesterday, but up 3 cents from last week and 20 cents from last month. It's $1.20 more expensive than a year ago. Diesel is at $5.05, also down 2 pennies from yesterday, down 3 cents from last week, down 29 cents from a month ago, and up nearly $2 from last year. With an Ag Minute, I'm Chelsea Wade, TSN News.
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1: This is KSST Sulphur Springs. 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
2: The Sulphur Springs High School UIL academic team has won the state championship. The 21 Wildcat academics competitors compiled 284 points at the state meet Monday and Tuesday at the University of Texas to 189 for second place Lindale. The Wildcats also outpointed Lindale to win the regional meet, 321 points to 296.5. Sulphur Springs won the UIL academic district meet by an overwhelming margin, totaling 902 points to second place Texarkana Pleasant Groves, 276. It's the second UIL academic state championship for Sulphur Springs in 3 years. The Wildcats won the 2023 championship with 196 points to second place Salado with 133. At the state 4A track meet in Austin, May 15th and 16th, Sulphur Springs sprinter Creed Wisenhunt took first place in the 100-meter dash with a time of 10.31 seconds. Wisenhunt also won the district, area, and regional 100-meter dash competitions. The Wildcats 4x200-meter relay team of Creed Wisenhunt, Keyshawn John, Gio Ibarra, Deuce Timmons, and Jackson Hare placed fourth with a time of 1 minute 26.77 seconds. KSST News.
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1: Your KSST KRVA FM weather forecast calls for partly cloudy skies. We can't rule out a few isolated rain showers through daybreak. The morning low of 67 degrees. Same story for Monday, Memorial Day. We'll cap off the extended holiday weekend with partly sunny skies and a slight chance of scattered rain showers through the day. Otherwise, look for the high to top 80 degrees. I'm meteorologist Jared Cirillo.
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2: The U.S. Treasury quietly released its official financial report for 2025. It appears by its own numbers, the U.S. government seems insolvent. It's reported that the Treasury shows about $6 trillion in assets and over $47 trillion in liabilities. 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
3: 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It appears by its own numbers, the U.S. government seems insolvent. It's reported that the Treasury shows about $6 trillion in assets and over $47 trillion in liabilities. 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
4: The Como Picton Lady Eagles lost in the third game of a best-of-three state semifinal series to Shiner Saturday in Huntsville, 17-3. The Lady Eagles had forced a third game by beating the Lady Comanches 4-2 on Thursday. They lost the first game to Shiner on Wednesday, 13-1. Como Picton finishes the season with a 35-8 record under coach Trevor Wallace. Shiner will play Sunray for the 2A Division II state championship Thursday in Austin. Mike Trout hit a two-run homer in the first inning, and the Los Angeles Angels clinched a series win with a 5-2 victory over the Texas Rangers Saturday night in a game heard on KSST. Walbert Urania threw five innings for the Angels, allowing one run and five hits while striking out six. Former Ranger Kirby Yates earned his first save of the season by pitching a hitless ninth. Nathan Eovaldi gave up three runs and five hits in seven innings while striking out six for the Rangers. Ezekiel Duran hit a sacrifice fly in the second for the Rangers' first run, and Kyle Higashioka added his third homer of the year in the seventh on a 395-foot shot to center. The third game of the series will be at 6:20 Sunday night at Anaheim. The Rangers open a home series against the Houston Astros on Monday night. KSST Sports.
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words mean I am a truthful man from the land of the palm trees. And before dying, I want to share these poems of my soul. My poems are soft green. My poems are also flaming crimson. My poems are like a wounded fawn seeking refuge in the forest. The last verse says, Con los pobres de la tierra. With the poor people of this earth, I want to share my fate. The streams of the mountains.

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1: Your KSST KRVA FM weather forecast calls for partly cloudy skies. We can't rule out a few isolated rain showers through daybreak. The morning low of 67 degrees. Same story for Monday, Memorial Day. We'll cap off the extended holiday weekend with partly sunny skies and a slight chance of scattered rain showers through the day. Otherwise, look for the high to top 80 degrees. I'm meteorologist Jared Cirillo.
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1: Your KSST KRVA FM weather forecast calls for partly cloudy skies. We can't rule out a few isolated rain showers through daybreak. The morning low of 67 degrees. Same story for Monday, Memorial Day. We'll cap off the extended holiday weekend with partly sunny skies and a slight chance of scattered rain showers through the day. Otherwise, look for the high to top 80 degrees. I'm meteorologist Jared Cirillo.
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7: The co-director of the historic Camp Mystic has had her nursing license temporarily suspended following allegations that she abandoned campers and staff during the catastrophic Texas Hill Country floods that killed 27 people last summer. According to an emergency order issued by the Texas Board of Nursing, Mary Liz Eastland, who served as Camp Mystic's co-director, chief health officer, and supervising nurse, faces six major allegations tied to the July 4, 2025 flood disaster along the Guadalupe River. The order accuses Eastland of failing to create adequate emergency plans, improperly handling medical responsibilities at the camp, and abandoning children and staff as floodwaters rapidly overtook the property in the early morning hours. The most serious allegation states that Eastland evacuated herself and her own children to higher ground around 2 a.m., quote, without providing any assistance or direction, end quote, to the remaining campers and counselors. The board concluded her continued practice as a registered nurse posed, quote, a continuing and immediate threat to public welfare, end quote. The allegations have not been proven in court or in a final administrative proceeding. The suspension marks the latest development in the widening fallout from one of the deadliest flooding disasters in modern Texas history. 25 campers and two counselors died when torrential rains caused the Guadalupe River to flood.
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1: Your KSST KRVA FM weather forecast calls for partly cloudy skies. We can't rule out a few isolated rain showers through daybreak. The morning low of 67 degrees. Same story for Monday, Memorial Day. We'll cap off the extended holiday weekend with partly sunny skies and a slight chance of scattered rain showers through the day. Otherwise, look for the high to top 80 degrees. I'm meteorologist Jared Cirillo.
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2: 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It appears by its own numbers, the U.S. government seems insolvent. 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
4: For years, American drivers navigating dark, winding roads faced a frustrating binary choice, blind oncoming traffic with high beams or compromise their own vision with low beams. Meanwhile, drivers in Europe cruised under a blanket of daylight, courtesy of advanced smart headlights. Now the gap is finally closing. Following a major long overdue update to federal vehicle safety regulations, the National Highway Traffic Safety Administration has officially cleared the way for matrix headlights on U.S. roads. The policy shift amends Federal Motor Vehicle Safety Standard No. 108, an antiquated rule dating back to 1967 that required headlights to have separate rigid high and low beam settings. Unlike standard headlights that use a single bulb or static array, adaptive matrix systems treat the road like a digital projector screen. The headlights feature grids of dozens, sometimes hundreds, of individually controlled LEDs. Onboard cameras constantly scan the road ahead for the taillights of preceding cars and the headlights of oncoming traffic. Instead of switching off the high beams entirely, the vehicle's computer selectively turns off or dims only the specific LEDs pointed at other drivers. The result is a constant high beam field of view that illuminates pedestrians, wildlife, and road signs on the shoulders while leaving other motorists in a perfectly cast pocket of shadow.
5: If life is a game to be won, then every child deserves to play on a level field. 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Learn more at children.org.
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1: Your KSST KRVA FM weather forecast calls for partly cloudy skies. We can't rule out a few isolated rain showers through daybreak. The morning low of 67 degrees. Same story for Monday, Memorial Day. We'll cap off the extended holiday weekend with partly sunny skies and a slight chance of scattered rain showers through the day. Otherwise, look for the high to top 80 degrees. I'm meteorologist Jared Cirillo.
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2: The availability of water is shaping up to be a big topic before the state legislature.
3: Lawmakers have been tasked with looking at the amount of water used by data centers, which are popping up everywhere. Environmental groups want them to do the same thing with coal-fired power plants, which are using 34 billion gallons a year.
4: This is a massive amount of water. This is water that gets evaporated out. That is gone from the system.
3: Noah Verbeek with the Sierra Club says there's over 400 data centers in the state right now. They currently consume just 8 billion gallons of water a year. Some are looking to create their own power supplies, but he says they're focusing on wind and solar, not coal. Michael Board, TSN News.
2: And state lawmakers also got an update on New World screwworm and its move through Mexico. Dudley Hoskins is with the U.S. Department of Agriculture.
5: When the screwworm larvae burrow into the flesh of a living animal, they can cause serious and, if not treated, often deadly damage to its host.
2: USDA is shifting sterile fly dispersal operations. With an Ag Minute, I'm Chelsea Wade, TSN News.
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1: So early.
0: Yes, it is. Pour yourself a cup of coffee, go out and gather those eggs, and get ready for the early bird news right here on

0: drug labor legislation. I'm Jessica Domel with Washington Ag Watch on the Texas Farm Bureau Radio Network. During a recent visit to Washington, D.C., House Ag Committee Chairman Glenn G.T. Thompson of Pennsylvania gave Texas Farm Bureau members an update on recent and upcoming legislation.
1: We've got whole milk for healthy kids. If you're in the dairy industry, it's probably the most important thing we can do is correct that move that was back in 2010 when the Democrats took whole milk and flavor out of our schools, cheating our youth out of the most beneficial beverage God ever created. And then, of course, Farm Bill 1.0 last July, and Farm Bill 2.0 that's now over here in the Senate. Year-round E15, which I never thought I would see passed out of the House, and we're working on workforce next.
0: The visit gave us the opportunity to ask the chairman for an update on his planned ag labor legislation. The chairman previously told us he plans to release a discussion draft of the legislation that will modernize the H-2A program to make sure it works year-round for agriculture.
1: We've been working on it for some time. With leadership, I had the ability last Congress to form a work group. I could do six subcommittees and one work group. And the work group we chose to do was agriculture workforce. And a lot of people said, well, you're crazy. Why are you doing that? You don't have jurisdiction over that. We might not have jurisdiction, but it's important to all of you. And you're the people that we really are accountable to in terms of agriculture workforce. And so we've got a great bipartisan bill. It's based on the findings of that work group, which were 8 Republicans, 8 Democrats.
0: Now, as for the timing, Thompson said the draft will be released soon. He said they plan to release it for one last discussion draft, then work to get bipartisan support. He said he's already spoken with Congressman Jim Jordan, the chairman of the House Judiciary Committee, about the legislation, who said he's looking forward to running with the bill. For the Texas Farm Bureau Radio Network, I'm Jessica Domel.
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4: 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Writer Ralph Waldo Emerson was born on this day, and it's Memorial Day, America's Day of Remembrance for those who died while serving their country. Vigilant gardeners pull up weeds as quickly as possible, but a moment of reflection first can actually reveal some valuable information about your soil. 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

0: Welcome to Texas in the Morning. Coming up this Memorial Day, some Texans are spending the long weekend carrying the load. We've also got primary runoff is coming up tomorrow. We'll take a look at weather across the state, and later Mike Rogers has the other side of the news, and Dylan Moore is at the TSN Sports Desk. Good morning. I'm Alan Skaya. A lot of Texans are going to head out to mark Memorial Day today. Ceremonies are planned at some national cemeteries in the state. In Dallas, hundreds of people are walking to carry the load. It's a nonprofit that honors those who gave their lives in military service.
1: The 20-hour walk began Sunday through Revachon Park and along the Katy Trail, and for the walkers, it's a somber time.
2: Reflecting on the ones we lost.
1: Some walked through yesterday's storms and even through the night. Carry the Load wraps up with a final procession at 11:30 this morning. Kurt Lewis, TSN News.
0: In politics, if you're a betting person, the call sheet prediction market says Texas Attorney General Ken Paxton now has a 95% chance of beating John Cornyn in Tuesday's primary runoff election. Here's TSN's Chris Fox.
3: Just a week ago, the call sheet prediction market had Ken Paxton with a 63% chance of beating John Cornyn for the Republican nomination. It was Tuesday's endorsement from President Trump that bumped his odds up to 95%.
4: So appreciate his endorsement, and I think it creates a slight bit of momentum, don't you?
3: Just don't tell that to John Cornyn, fighting for his fifth term in office.
5: I have every confidence we will win this race.
3: Cornyn says the race isn't about endorsements as much as it is about character.
5: And I won't dwell on his many scandals and all the baggage he brings. If you're really, really curious, I'll just ask you to refer to a website called crookedken.com.
3: The polls open Tuesday at 7 a.m. In Austin, Chris Fox, TSN News.
0: Polling shows President Trump's approval rating has reached an all-time low among Republicans, but here in Texas, he's still getting a lot of love.
6: Donald Trump remains the most approved of Republican among Texas Republicans in the state.
0: Texas Politics Project's Josh Blank says that President Trump's approval rating sits about 82% with Texas Republicans. That's a slight dip from his high last year, but he does continue to get the highest approval rankings in his handling of the border. The unemployment rate in Texas held steady last month. The statewide seasonally adjusted unemployment rate was 4.3%. Eagle Pass had the state's highest unemployment rate at 8.5%. Midland was the lowest at 2.9%. Momentum could be building for Governor Greg Abbott's property tax reform plan.
7: The governor is promising on his statewide tour that if passed, this will be the biggest tax overhaul in state history, and conservatives say it's needed.
8: The legislature has done some things to control the appetite of local governments, but they've not done enough.
7: James Quintero with the Texas Public Policy Foundation says the most significant part of the plan is that it makes it harder for city leaders to hike taxes. It would need two-thirds voter approval, and properties would be appraised only once every 5 years under this proposal. In San Antonio, Michael Board, TSN News.
0: Texas Game Wardens have filed 74 charges against a Central Texas man for what they describe as a poaching spree. They say he killed at least 13 white-tailed deer with a crossbow. Game Wardens say some of those were killed on public roads from his car. Others were at night on private property. 55-year-old Daryl McGuire lives in New Braunfels, and prosecutors say he was poaching, only took the heads of bucks, and then left the animals' bodies to decompose where they were shot, ignoring the meat that would have been prized by hunters. Texas Commission on Environmental Quality finds the city of Amarillo landfill was not properly covering trash to prevent fires.
9: The notice of violation from the TCEQ issued on May 7th came 10 days before the so-called stinky fire started May 17th, destroying or damaging over 75 homes. KVII Television reports Amarillo City Manager Grayson Path says normally crews are there to detect a fire early and extinguish it. But that was not the case with the stinky fire because the fire was not identified until a report of smoke was received on Sunday, May 17th, when the landfill was not in service. John Mark Dempsey, TSN News.
0: Number of Texans receiving food assistance through the SNAP program has dropped by almost 15%.
10: If you look at it from a perspective of headcount, it is still a big number. This past April, some 500,000 fewer Texans were participating in SNAP, or Supplemental Nutrition Assistance Program. But the real reason why is a topic for some debate. While the group Feeding Texas says stricter work requirements are at least partially the cause, the State Health and Human Services Commission says it is all part of the normal ebb and flow of caseloads. It issues one specific requirement that makes SNAP recipients work 30 hours a week even when caring for a dependent child 14 years of age or older. The old regulation was for children 18 and younger, and no work hours were required at all. Another big requirement, able-bodied people between 18 and 65 have to work or take part in a work program for 80 hours a month. And the increased immigration enforcement from ICE is also thought to be part of this. Texas and 26 other states now send SNAP information to the Department of Homeland Security. Richard Strong, TSN News.
0: Texas is having a sales tax holiday this weekend for energy-efficient appliances.
11: 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Stephen Pickering, TSN News.
0: A Texas Chick-fil-A operator is facing a religious discrimination lawsuit. The U.S. Equal Employment Opportunity Commission says Hatch Trick, Inc. fired manager Laurel Turode after she asked for Saturdays off to observe her church's Sabbath. She's a member of the United Church of God, says the company initially agreed to the schedule, but then later required Saturday work. When she proposed other solutions, she says she was offered a lower-paying job, then terminated. Company denies violating federal law. Coming up, we'll take a look at the weather when Texas in the Morning continues.

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2: And now for a look at today's weather, here's TSN meteorologist Tom Hale.
3: Hey, Alan. Hey, here's what we're looking at. To begin with, we've got ourselves some weather out there that is going to be beautiful for Memorial Day. No matter what activity you are doing this day and commemorating this day, it's going to be great weather. Temperatures are going to be in the, let's call it, upper 80s, low 80s, depending on where you're at. If you want to go out to the hot spot, definitely it's going to be Pecos in the valley. They're going to be up to about 95 degrees, but pretty much overall sunny weather. Everything starts to change on Tuesday as high pressure is going to be shoving in a cold front, bringing it in across West Texas, bringing a chance of some showers and thunderstorms. And then as we move on into Wednesday, we'll start to see that system develop as low pressure develops across the front range of the Rockies all the way down into Mexico. And right along that area is where we'll see the moisture developing into showers and storms. There could be some coastal showers possibly down in the Piney Woods, but just showers, and that will develop overnight into Tuesday into Wednesday, and it'll be a line of showers. It'll drift from the northwest down to the southeast very slowly, I might add. There is a chance in that situation from basically Midland down to Fort Stockton and across just east of the Big Bend and down to Laredo of having those. It's a slight risk, level two, of having some of those storms go severe. And by the time we make it through the end of the day on Wednesday, we could be looking at a large amount of rain falling across basically from the Hill Country and across Edwards Plateau. Bottom line here is that this could be a bad day for flooding because that water's got to drain off and head its way down to the coast. And so that's the day you're going to have to be alert for rain and heavy rain. Some places across everywhere from San Angelo all the way down to San Antonio and across are going to be looking at 80 to 90 to 100% chance of rain. Now, temperatures this whole time will be about 10 degrees cooler when we start seeing the rain in the upper 70s and the mid 80s. That system moves northeast as we make it into Thursday and it pushes its way out of here. You'll have some showers basically across northeast Texas to southeast Texas on Thursday, but by Friday it'll be out of here and skies pretty much across the state will be climbing back up into the upper 80s and the low 90s. So we've got one area that I'm concerned about, and that's going to be coming up. Watch over your shoulder on Tuesday night as the rain starts to develop and pushes its way through Wednesday, and you may see, because it's really moist air, a possibility of some flash flooding in places that have already experienced some very tragic flash flooding last year. I'm TSN meteorologist Tom Hale.
2: 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And now with a look at TSN Sports, here's Dylan Moore.
4: With your Texas in the Morning Sports Report, I'm Dylan Moore. The Houston Astros played the series finale against the Chicago Cubs yesterday looking for the sweep. Houston struck first with a Jake Meyers homer in the second.
5: Here's Jake Meyers, first pitch. And Meyers hits it well and hits it deep to left. Conforto was back at the wall looking up. See you later! Jake Meyers goes yard, and the Astros go up 1-0.
4: Chicago answered right back, scoring three in the second, and the Astros got one back in the third, and their big inning came in the fifth, scoring five runs, including a three-run bomb by Christian Walker.
5: Imanaga's 2-0, and Walker hammers it deep to left center field, and you can diss it goodbye! A three-run blast for Christian Walker. His third home run in the last 2 days. And the Astros' lead is 7-3.
4: Houston would go on to win with a final score of 8-5. Their next game is today against their rivals, the Texas Rangers, with the first pitch scheduled for 6:05. The Rangers finished up their 9-game road trip last night in LA against the Angels. Texas jumped out in front early with a solo home run from Jake Berger in the second inning, but that would be the only run they would score all night. The Angels scored one in the third inning and walked it off in the ninth via an error.
5: Collier with the pitch. Swing and a little shot over the mound. Fielded by Foscue. Bobbles it in second. Steps on the bag. The throw gets away from Berger. He can't find it. Walton scores. And the Angels walk it off by the final of 2-1.
4: The Rangers finish the road trip with 3 wins and 6 losses. Tonight they start a 4-game series with the Houston Astros, the first pitch scheduled for 6:05. And the San Antonio Spurs have evened up the Western Conference Finals series at 2 games apiece. Last night in San Antonio, the Spurs dominated the Thunder with the final score of 103-82. Victor Wembanyama was great once again, scoring 33 points on 11 of 22 shooting to go along with 8 rebounds and 5 assists. Devin Vassell and Stephon Castle both put in 13, while De'Aaron Fox had 12 points and 10 boards. For the Thunder, Shai Gilgeous-Alexander led the way with 19 on 6 of 15 shooting, while Chet Holmgren struggled with just 10. The Spurs defense was able to hold OKC to just 33% shooting and 18% from deep. The series moves back to Oklahoma City for Game 5 tomorrow, with tip-off scheduled for 7:30. With your Texas in the Morning Sports Report, I'm Dylan Moore.
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14: It began the way so many great business ideas are born.
15: My business partner, Ben, and I were having a drink.
14: Standing outside a pub in London when they noticed a for rent sign across the stairwell leading down to an old bathroom. So, of course,
15: we got in touch with the agent and went downstairs and saw this beautiful Victorian urinal.
14: The old kind that start at your feet and come up to about chest high.
15: They're very ornate. And likewise with the cisterns where the water used to come down to flush the urinals.
16: Pull the string.
14: And as Pete Tomlinson and Ben Russell stood there taking it all in, they realized, what a perfect place for a restaurant.
15: It's quite small, so we can sit about 18 people.
14: On stools at a counter attached to the tops of those urinals. See, they didn't get rid of them. On the contrary.
15: Spent a lot of time with jet washing and steam washing equipment, getting everything all clean and nice.
14: And the kitchen?
15: We cooked the food in the old attendant's office.
14: Thus the name of the restaurant, Attendant.
15: We do beautiful breakfast, like French toast, our own maple-cured bacon.
14: Although you might want to stay away from the cake. But I love that dirty water. Do you have a slogan? Because I've got one for you if you don't.
15: Well, we say if it's in season, it's in attendance. But tell me yours.
14: Well, how about this one? Attendant. It's the place to go.
15: But ironically as well, we don't have a bathroom.
14: Yeah, that... Wait, what?
15: Yeah, we've just got a little staff toilet out the back.
14: Now, no irony there.
17: Urinal fresh.
14: And I'm Mike Rogers with the other side of the news on TSN.
2: Making news beyond the Lone Star State, U.S. and Iran could be closing in on a deal to end the war. Regional officials say this deal would gradually open the Strait of Hormuz. The U.S. would then end its blockade of Iranian ports. That could ease a global energy crisis, and Iran would give up its stockpile of highly enriched uranium. The agreement could also end fighting between Israel and Hezbollah in Lebanon, but might not address Iran's missile program. President Donald Trump's described negotiations as constructive, but he says he's advising regional leaders not to rush into a deal. Secret Service giving more information about the guy who started shooting near a White House security checkpoint this weekend. They say the preliminary investigation shows he pulled his weapon from a bag near 17th and Pennsylvania Avenue. Officers returned fire. That suspect later died at the hospital. A bystander was also shot but should survive. President was at the White House at the time, but the Secret Service says he was not impacted. A suicide bomber detonated a car parked with explosives in Pakistan this weekend. The blast killed at least 23 people and injured 70 others. Investigators say the explosion was near a railroad track and caused two train cars to overturn and catch fire. The attack happened in an area where security forces are usually stationed and also damaged nearby buildings and cars. Our top story, a lot of us relaxing on Memorial Day, but volunteers have spent all night walking to remember those who died in service. This is Texas in the Morning. I'm Alan Skaya, TSN News.
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25: TSN News, I'm Chelsea Wade, and this is the Lone Star Farm and Ranch Report for Memorial Day, Monday, May 25th. TSN's Tom Hale will have your forecast coming up, and we'll take a look at the markets. China is putting new pressure on Brazil's beef industry after suspending imports from three Brazilian meatpacking plants. Reports say Chinese officials detected synthetic veterinary hormones in cattle from plants operated by JBS, Prima Foods, and Frialto. China also did not allow certain synthetic hormones in beef production. The timing matters because Brazil has been trying to expand access to China, which is its largest foreign customer for beef. Brazilian officials had recently asked China to approve exports from 33 more meatpacking facilities. The companies involved have not commented publicly on the suspensions, and Brazil's beef industry has not said how long the restrictions could last. For U.S. cattle producers, this is another trade development to watch as China continues taking a close look at imported meat supplies. Speaking of China, it has agreed to purchase billions of dollars in agricultural goods from the U.S. in addition to its previous commitments to buy American soybeans. American Farm Bureau Federation President Zippy Duval says it's an important step toward improving the farm economy.
26: Farmers are encouraged by President Trump's recent trip to China. He left Asia with a commitment from China to purchase an additional $17 billion in agricultural goods per year from the United States. When added to previous soybean commitments, total farm exports to China could be up to $28 to $30 billion. That's still well below record highs set in 2022. But we're pleased that the president made agriculture one of his priorities at the summit. Trade disputes have created uncertainty for America's farmers and ranchers who depend on open and fair markets.
25: He says the trip to China was a positive step forward, and he urged the administration to continue seeking avenues for American-grown agriculture products. Farmers are watching Washington closely as USDA continues looking at possible tariff relief options. USDA officials say the department has been reviewing ways to help producers affected by trade disputes and rising input costs. The pressure comes incentives as farmers deal with weaker export demand and higher costs for machinery, fertilizer, and fuel. Farm groups say uncertainty around tariffs make it harder for producers to plan.

0: Japan, and the United Kingdom. Agricultural groups welcome the new opportunities, but say that competition remains strong, especially from South American exporters. Economists say stable trade relationships and reliable transportation will be key if the U.S. wants to grow agricultural exports and strengthen farm income. Farmers for Soil Health, a farmer-led program focused on expanding the adoption of cover crops, has opened its 2026 enrollment. Ben West, executive director of the group, talked about the coalition's mission.
1: Farmers for Soil Health is a partnership between National Corn Growers Association, United Soybean Board, and National Pork Board. Those three commodity organizations obviously represent three of the biggest ag sectors in the country. They all obviously do a lot of sustainability work, but they started talking 5 or 6 years ago about what could it look like if they partnered on one big sustainability initiative to kind of leverage their collective capabilities and networks. They picked cover crops as a way to start. That was about the time USDA announced the Partnership for Climate Smart Commodity Grant Program, which has been changed now. But they found partners, put together a proposal, and was funded about a $100 million grant to try and incentivize cover crop adoption across 20 states and then build a marketplace to help farmers sell their environmental outcomes.
0: The enrollment period is open until August 31st, and he talked about what enrollment in Farmers to Soil Health would mean for an individual farmer.
1: A big chunk of our program is focused on cover crops, and that's what the enrollment period is for. We wanted to develop a program that was really simple. Obviously, there's a lot of programs out there. We wanted to create one that was really, really simple. So enrollment is 100% online. Verification, most of it is remote if we can verify cover crops remotely. But farmers can sign up. It's a really fast and painless sign-up process. We pay $35 an acre. It doesn't have to be new cover crop. You can enroll acres that you had cover crop the previous year, for example. It's a year-to-year agreement, so there's no long-term contract.
0: He adds there are many facets to what they're trying to do.
1: The first is give farmers financial assistance. We all know the state of the U.S. farm economy right now. The second is really just to adopt cover crops. Cover crops have been around for a long time. We have a really robust understanding about their benefits, but we still have pretty low adoption around the country. So we were hoping to create a program that was quick, fast, painless to get involved in, and let farmers start using cover crops if they haven't.
0: He says program changes include offering financial assistance that better mirrors the cost of cover crop adoption, simplifying the contract structure, and maintain technical support. They're trying to make participation more accessible for U.S. growers. Still to come, more ag news, chief meteorologist, Tom Hale's weather and the markets as the Lone Star Farm and Ranch Report continues. This is TSN News.
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3: And welcome back to the Lone Star Farm and Ranch Report. A proposed $7.25 billion settlement over claims that Roundup weed killer causes cancer now faces potential delays. An attorney opposed to the settlement has filed paperwork to move the case to federal court. This could disrupt deadlines and delay a decision on whether to approve the settlement. The U.S. Supreme Court is also considering whether to block thousands of lawsuits against Bayer, which acquired Roundup maker Monsanto in 2018. Bayer argues it followed federal labeling standards and disputes claims that Roundup's key ingredient, glyphosate, causes cancer. A World Health Organization agency has classified it as probably carcinogenic. The Texas Commission on Environmental Quality finds that the city of Amarillo landfill was not properly covering trash to prevent fires.
4: The notice of violation from the TCEQ issued on May 7th came 10 days before the so-called stinky fire started May 17th, destroying or damaging over 75 homes. KVII Television reports Amarillo City Manager Grayson Path says normally crews are there to detect a fire early and extinguish it. But that was not the case with the stinky fire because the fire was not identified until a report of smoke was received on Sunday, May 17th, when the landfill was not in service. John Mark Dempsey, TSN News.
3: The Army Corps of Engineers has joined with USDA to help boost domestic fertilizer production and bring down farm input costs by speeding permitting for new fertilizer plants. War Department Assistant Secretary Adam Tell at USDA headquarters.
5: We've used the Energy Executive Order to permit more than 1,000 energy-related facilities. We are taking that same effort and applying it now to fertilizer.
3: The Corps of Engineers accelerated permitting this year for major fertilizer projects, including the $4 billion Blue Point low-carbon ammonia plant.
5: This facility happens to be located on the Mississippi River, and there's a reason for that, and that's because the inland waterway system that we build and maintain enables the inputs for farmers all across America in the heartland to go into the system and then to have their products flow throughout the country into the world.
3: Blue Point will help boost domestic production by about 4.5 million tons a year and support roughly 400,000 producers and 290 million acres of farmland. USDA's fertilizer production and expansion program, funded by the CCC, the Commodity Credit Corporation, provides grants to build fertilizer plants and modernize equipment. More than $200 million in grants were awarded in 18 states in 2024. And Memorial Day is among several U.S. Forest Service designated fee-free days for day use amenities within our nation's forests.
6: Memorial Day is one of several U.S. Forest Service fee-free days for 2026. Al Remley of the Forest Service explains what a fee-free day is and how it encourages visits to our nation's forests, parks, and grasslands.
7: 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They can include destination visitor centers, highly developed picnic areas and trailhead sites, or some other places like that where we try to accommodate the activities of a lot of different people in one spot.
6: 10 fee-free days are scheduled by the Forest Service for this year, some tying into America's 250th anniversary, some new, such as National Trails Day, and existing ones, such as National Get Outdoors Day. More details on fee-free days from the Forest Service and other federal agencies can be found online at recreation.gov. I'm Rod Bain reporting for the U.S. Department of Agriculture in Washington, D.C.
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3: And we're back with the weather on the Lone Star Farm and Ranch Report. Here's Tom Hale.
2: Good morning, everybody. We've got ourselves a beautiful day today. We're going to have mostly sunny skies across the state with a chance of temperatures jumping up into the 80s and the 90s across West Texas. But as we make it on into Tuesday into Wednesday, we start to see some showers and developing along a trough of low pressure at the surface, which is out by West Texas and New Mexico. Now, these showers and rain, as we move through the day Tuesday, will slowly start moving from the northwest to the southeast. And on Tuesday, there is a chance of showers that could actually be severe, basically from Fort Stockton down to Hill Country and possibly near Laredo, as we see a stationary front drop further south. Really no major temperature difference here as we go into Tuesday and Wednesday. The temperatures drop about 10 degrees. Then from there, as we move on into Thursday, that area showers shifts off to the east. But the one thing I want to caution people about is that storm coming out of the northwest part of Texas and moving its way down across Hill Country and Edwards Plateau can produce significant amounts of rain. And with the moisture in the atmosphere, the warmer temperatures, we could see anywhere from 2 to 3 inches, possibly more. So you're going to need to be prepared to anticipate the possibility of some flash flooding, and that's primarily going to be Tuesday into Wednesday. And Wednesday will be your primary day for rainy throughout the day. And then as we move on to Thursday, that entire system starts to move off toward the east. So my advice to you is this. Check your local forecasts. We'll be here at TSN bringing in updates as we head into the week ahead. And the possibility of flooding across areas that are at a higher elevation and tributaries that are like the Guadalupe into the Guadalupe, we could see a chance for some flash flooding. So be aware as we go to the middle of the week. We end the week with temperatures moving back up into the 80s and even the 90s. I'm TSN meteorologist Tom Hale.
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12: KSST is ahead of the game. Whether it's breaking news or reporting on bad weather, we've got you covered. Before you can see those black clouds rolling in, we're reporting on the hazardous weather, informing you of any watches or warnings. Our weather team will cut into regular broadcasting, giving you coverage of bad weather, reporting on locations of flooding, reports of hail, and more. So, if the sky starts to rumble, be sure to tune in to KSST 1230 AM Sulphur Springs, Texas, for the latest in storm coverage in your
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3: It's market information on the Lone Star Farm and Ranch Report. Throughout the week, Southern Live Cattle traded at 260, which is steady with the previous week's weighted average, and Northern Dress Cattle traded at 410 to 412, which is a buck lower to a buck higher. Depending on exactly how many cattle traded last week, packers may not have to be overly aggressive in this week's market, given that it was in the last 2 weeks that they've been extremely aggressive to ensure they have enough supply during peak demand season. Boxed beef prices closed lower. 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Base grade spot cotton bids in Texas from 70.67 to higher grades of 77.42 on about 520 bales. The Cotlook A index was down 350 points to 88 cents even.

0: squaring of positions, and crude oil again fading well off daily highs. July Chicago wheat down 1.25 at 6.46 1/4. September Chicago wheat down 1.75 at 6.59 1/4. July Kansas City wheat down a nickel at 6.82. September Kansas City wheat down 4.5 at 6.93 1/4. Oil swung between gains and losses. West Texas Intermediate rose 0.3% to settle at $96.60 a barrel. Brent rose 0.9% to close at $103.54 a barrel. Stocks gained to finish their 8th straight winning week. The S&P 500 rose 28, the Dow added 294, and the NASDAQ gained 51. I'm Chelsea Wade, TSN News.
1: I'm Russell Baining, president of the Texas Farm Bureau Ag Fund. Texas agriculture is proud to endorse Senator John Cornyn. Senator Cornyn is a strong advocate for farm and ranch families. John has led the fight to secure our border and protect our property rights. He has opened foreign markets to our crops and beef. He is a leader on water issues and a champion of the Farm Bill. Texas is a big state with complicated challenges. Senator Cornyn has the work ethic and clout to deliver for farmers and ranchers. 11 other agriculture organizations are joining the Farm Bureau in endorsing Senator Cornyn. Groups representing cattle, citrus, corn, cotton, wheat, and peanuts are all on Team Cornyn. We are united because Texas needs John Cornyn in the Senate.
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0: TSN News. I'm Alan Sky. A lot of Texans are going to head out to mark Memorial Day. Ceremonies are planned at some national cemeteries in the state. In Dallas, hundreds of people are walking to Carry the Load. That's a nonprofit that honors those who gave their lives in military service.
1: The 20-hour walk began Sunday through Reverchon Park and along the Katy Trail. And for the walkers, it's a somber time.
2: Reflecting on the ones we lost.
1: Some walked through yesterday's storms and even through the night. Carry the Load wraps up with a final procession at 11:30 this morning. Kurt Lewis, TSN News.
0: If you're a betting person, the Kalshi Prediction Market says Texas Attorney General Ken Paxton now has a 95% chance of beating John Cornyn in Tuesday's primary runoff election. Here's TSN's Chris Fox.
3: Just a week ago, the Kalshi Prediction Market had Ken Paxton with a 63% chance of beating John Cornyn for the Republican nomination. It was Tuesday's endorsement from President Trump that bumped his odds up to 95%.
4: So appreciate his endorsement, and I think it creates a slight bit of momentum, don't you?
3: Just don't tell that to John Cornyn, fighting for his fifth term in office.
5: I have every confidence we will win this race.
3: Cornyn says the race isn't about endorsements as much as it is about character.
5: And I won't dwell on his many scandals and all the baggage he brings. If you're really, really curious, I'll just ask you to refer to a website called crookedken.com.
3: The polls open Tuesday at 7 a.m. In Austin, Chris Fox, TSN News.
0: Polling shows President Trump's approval rating has reached an all-time low among Republicans, but here in Texas, he's still getting a lot of love.
6: Donald Trump remains the most approved of Republican among Texas Republicans in the state.
0: The Texas Politics Project's Josh Blank says the president's approval rating sits about 82% among Texas Republicans. That's a slight dip from his high last year. He continues to get the highest approval rankings in his handling of the border. Some parts of Texas saw storms last night, and some homes and businesses have a mess to clean up today.
1: At least a half dozen fires are due to likely or confirmed lightning strikes. A fire at a Watauga nursing home forced a full evacuation of the building. About two dozen units were cleared at a North Richland Hills senior living complex on Davis Boulevard. A lightning strike at a Fort Worth apartment complex on Glen Garden Drive damaged eight units. Several residents were displaced. Several other Fort Worth homes also caught fire around the same time Sunday as the storms rumbled through. And even on Saturday, a couple of Hazlett homes saw extensive damage. Despite all of this, no injuries were reported.
0: That's TSN's Kurt Lewis. Texas Commission on Environmental Quality says a landfill in Amarillo was not properly covering trash to prevent fires. TCEQ says it sent the notice back on May 7th, 10 days before a fire started that would damage 75 homes. This is TSN News.

doesn't fudge on deliciousness. Our new black raspberry fudge ice cream in pints and half gallons combines black raspberry flavored ice cream with dark chocolate flavored chunks and a chocolate fudge swirl. The result is real taste.

0: ice cream at your local grocer and pick up your favorite flavor today.
1: The U.S. and Iran could be closing in on a deal to end the war. Regional officials say this deal would gradually open the Strait of Hormuz. The U.S. would then end its blockade of Iranian ports. That could ease a global energy crisis, and Iran would give up its stockpile of highly enriched uranium. An agreement could also end fighting between Israel and Hezbollah in Lebanon, but may not address Iran's missile program. A suicide bomber detonated a car packed with explosives in Pakistan this weekend. The blast killed at least 23 people, injured 70 others. Investigators say the explosion was near a railroad track and caused two train cars to overturn and catch fire. The attack happened in an area where security forces are usually stationed and also damaged nearby buildings and cars. Secret Service is giving more information about the guy who started shooting near a White House security checkpoint this weekend. They say the preliminary investigation shows he pulled his gun. Officers returned fire.
2: Good morning, I'm Chad Young. Thanks for joining me on KSST's Good Morning Show. KSST has been reporting the news for Sulphur Springs and Hopkins County since 1947. We couldn't look to the future without remembering our past. These are the History and Heritage Files as compiled and presented by Bill Bradford prior to 2014.
3: We are KSST in Sulphur Springs. These are the History and Heritage Files for the 25th day of May. Historian June Tuck says she found a newspaper that reported that on this day in 1922, Sulphur Springs received 8 inches of rain in the 1 hour from 8 to 9 a.m. with a windstorm that blew down many small houses and outbuildings, blocked street traffic till the water subsided. Rock Creek east of town was 1.5 miles wide. Small streams overflowed. Water was reported to be over the cotton belt tracks east of Sulphur Springs, and many cattle drowned. This is the last day of the year that you can have an Easter, but only if it's a Sunday, and only if you recently have had a full moon, and it doesn't happen. This day in 1957, flooding rains put hundreds of Sulphur Springs telephones out of order, including KSSTs. This day in 1960, Board of Directors of Rockwell International voted to pay off the mortgage for the women's building. They'd been told it was under $10,000. They found out it was actually over $13,000, but they paid it anyhow. Paid off the mortgage. The ladies were so relieved that the mortgage was paid that they got a new one and built a new kitchen. And it was on this week in the year 1974 that Rockwell held an open house and showed off their brand new state-of-the-art computer. 1974, to show everybody how sophisticated that computer was, they programmed it to play blackjack. Today, Rockwell is Flowserve. Benny Boss says he remembers that computer well. And on this week, 1975, voters of Texas went to the polls and approved pay raise for members of the legislature. Hopkins County voters voted against it. I don't think voters have approved a legislative pay raise since then. Members of the legislature make $600 a month. That's before withholding. That's a month. That's the week, by the way, that we were congratulating Keith Gray and Shara Dobson, both going to state. Keith in shot put and Shara in shorthand. Take you back to 1982 when the forerunner of what is now EMS, the Emergency Medical Services, came to Sulphur Springs. It happened when the funeral homes announced they could no longer treat and transport accident and medical emergency victims in the Sulphur Springs Fire Department.
4: After 8 a.m. on May the 1st, we will be in charge of the ambulance service. We're in our second week with the staff. We're still training them.
5: The entire staff will be there at 8 a.m. Saturday getting set. All but the first shift of four will then go home. The four will be on duty for the full 24 hours. I asked if he had any lady-type people on the team and if that created any problem in what till now has been an all-male fire department dormitory.
4: We have two ladies that are well-qualified. It's hard. And I gave up my office, and we're putting a bunk bed in my old office so they'll have some privacy. And they'll both be working on the same shift so that they'll have someone to talk to.
3: And as planned and anticipated, shortly thereafter, Memorial Hospital took over. From the Heritage Files.
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8: And so begins another day. Let's hope the fish are biting. Good morning. I'm John Mark Dempsey on KSST. Monday morning, September 25th. Delighted to have you sharing a cup of coffee with us again this morning. Well, pretty good chance that you saw some rain over the weekend. And on this Memorial Day, we have, again, a pretty good chance of rain in the forecast. Showers and thunderstorms, mainly in the afternoon, otherwise partly sunny with a high near 80 degrees, and the chance of rain continues this evening, and then also on Tuesday, pretty good chance of showers and thunderstorms, partly sunny, high of 82. Best chance of rain comes on Wednesday and Thursday. As we speak, National Weather Service says an 80% probability of rain, showers and thunderstorms on Wednesday, and a 60% chance Wednesday night and Thursday. And the chance of rain continues on into Friday. Well, you take it easy today and stay with us here on KSST.
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11: We're talking today about shaping the future and looking ahead to your next generation of employee, your next generation of leadership. So I want to start talking about employee engagement, because an engaged employee is so much easier to develop and prepare than someone who isn't engaged. There's also a lot of pressure on relationships with coworkers. But if you think about that bond that you form with your employees and your coworkers, a lot of those memories that you have could be days where everything seemed to go wrong, but maybe everybody stayed late and pitched in, that you have this shared hardship, that you've built camaraderie as a group. And this is actually a chemical response. There's a release of chemicals in our body in times of struggle that help us cope. So our bodies are actually trying to incentivize us. So employees need opportunities to make decisions and experience the results of those decisions. They need a real job description with real goals and milestones to achieve. Second, you want to give feedback often. Ask questions like, what can I do to better support you? Are there any resources that you need to get your job done? Are you stuck on anything that I could help with? Start with you, start from the top. Then we want to create this culture of development. So once a year, each person on a team is asked to write down their top three strengths or the areas that they feel like they've most improved, and their three biggest weaknesses or areas that they feel they need the most work. So just an activity like that can get all of your employees involved in not only their development, but the development of their coworkers, their fellow employees. It's all about creating a positive culture. At least get the conversation started. That's how you start working on this culture of development. Well, a lot of times what we see in both family and non-family businesses are when the current generation doesn't want to let go, there's a multitude of different reasons for why. I mentioned identity. It could be that they have a low level of trust in their employees, so they think if they're not there, the company would fail, or they're protective of the next generation. So really, you want to just start talking about this. I will say that until I'm blue in the face. Start talking about these things. I would start, I mentioned this before, with an employee engagement survey. Figure out where you are now. You can use SurveyMonkey or some other anonymous polling tool. If that feels a little too formal, you can have these conversations if you think you're going to get honest feedback from your employees. But figure out where your current state is so then you can plan for your future state. So these are just some sample questions that work well in a survey like this. So what three words would you use to describe our culture? Would you recommend a friend to work here? What do we do better than anyone else? What should we do better than anyone else? And if asked, what would you say our company's values are? So I've had some company leaders are afraid of this type of assessment. You know, they think, well, what if we get a whole bunch of negative feedback back? What do we do with that? That is a great spot to start. Those are all different areas of improvement then. The worst thing you can do is do a survey like this and then not respond to it, because you're going to lose motivation and buy-in from your employees. Like, well, why did I just do that? And if you're doing a survey like this and not just having face-to-face conversations, make sure you keep it anonymous. I had one. So you want to figure out where you are now so you can plan for where you want to go next. So a great place to start is evaluating your current state. So that could be your leadership team. It could be what you think the culture is. But again, if you've got a good handle on where you are now, then you can think about your future state and then what do you need to do to get there? What is missing from your current state that would exist in your future state? And you can start taking the steps to get there. Make a list of the conversations you need to have. This can feel like a fire hose. This can feel overwhelming. So if you just start with making a list of the conversations, who do you need to be talking to? And then you can just start checking those off.
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12: Wrapping up last week's markets, Virginia McGathy, McGathy Commodities.
19: The livestock market, live cattle, did firm up today. The cash trade was between $2 and even $15 in some areas higher today, but it was underpinning pretty much the market support. Futures mirrored yesterday's trade, and it's still holding near the all-time highs, just a few dollars off the all-time highs. So June was up $1.75 today to $253.82, with AUG up $2.22 to $248.37. So the market's still looking pretty strong there. CVOL today in the live cattle is at 17%. Feeders were higher as well, as demand does remain strong, and feedlots are paying a premium for cattle right now. The futures found its footing off of Wednesday's low. August was up $4.20 to $362.20, with September getting up to $359.82. Now, CVOL on the feeders is at 18.8%. But today, the lean hogs were down. That fundamental support just seems to be fleeting a little bit, and packers are just less aggressive to buy today, and that's usually how it is on a Friday. June was down $1.05 to $98.47, with July being down $1.53 to $103.02, and even August down further $1.95 to $103.52. So the lean hogs were off across the board today. CVOL is still at 20%.
12: U.S. Meat Export Federation says Friday China's customs agency granted five-year registration extensions to 425 overdue U.S. beef establishments and added 77 new registrations. American Cattle News.

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1: 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And so is Como Picton. 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
2: Well, what's got you up so early this morning? Pour yourself a cup of coffee and stay with us a while here on KSST. Good morning, I'm John Mark Dempsey. It is Monday, May 25th, Memorial Day. Today's factoid, the elephant is the only mammal that can't jump. Good thing, I say. Birthdays, born May 25th, 1803. Poet Ralph Waldo Emerson.
3: I knew a man, Bojangles, and he danced for you. In worn out shoes.
2: Born this day in 1878, tap dancer Bill Bojangles Robinson. Actually, it's also National Tap Dancing Day in honor of Mr. Bojangles.
4: Wait a minute. You ain't heard nothing yet.
2: Born May 25th, 1886, Al Jolson. Born this day in 1926, jazz great Miles Davis.
5: I like beer. It makes me a jolly good fellow. I like beer.
2: And born this day in 1936, Tom T. Hall. Quite a day in history. May 25th, 1787, the Constitutional Convention convenes in Philadelphia with George Washington presiding. On this day in 1935, Babe Ruth hits his 714th and final home run as a member of the Boston Braves. As a matter of fact, the Babe hit three homers that day. And our thought for the day is from Ralph Waldo Emerson, whose birthday was May 25th. He said, to be yourself in a world that is constantly trying to make you something else is the greatest accomplishment. Well, look after yourself, and thanks for sitting in with us on KSST.
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These are some of the worst liners we've ever gotten. We'll call him back and see if we can get our money back.

0: Here's your KSST KRVA FM weather. A little bit of rain coming up later on in the week, but we wrap up the holiday weekend with sunshine today. We're headed for the mid-80s. Overnight, a few clouds, upper 60s, and then sunshine for most of Tuesday, maybe an afternoon shower or thunderstorm, and we'll hit about 85, rain Wednesday. I'm meteorologist Steve Hamilton on KSST and KRVA FM.
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1: Retired Air Force Brigadier General Mike Houston McClendon has been convicted of continuous sexual assault of a child under the age of 14. The 72-year-old Sulphur Springs man being sentenced to 40 years in prison without the possibility of parole. General McClendon, a 1975 graduate of the U.S. Air Force Academy, initially flew the A-7D fighter in the Tactical Air Command, highly decorated during his service in the United States Air Force, becoming a senior pilot with more than 10,000 hours in more than 35 types of aircraft, ranging from helicopters to fighters to transports. As a civilian, he became a captain for a major airline flying internationally. McClendon arrested back in May of 2024, being accused of an offense happening in the year 2014. The highly decorated Brigadier General arrested on that first-degree felony charge, having his bail set at $100,000 back then. That case making its way through the courts over the last couple of years, finally culminating in the conviction this week, with the case prosecuted by District Attorney Will Ramsey and Assistant District Attorney Zach Blackman, resulting in the guilty verdict of Mike Houston McClendon receiving the sentence of 40 years in prison without the possibility of parole. A graduation photo of sorts went viral and cost a school official his upcoming administration job over in Commerce. The swift termination came after a photo taken over Sam Day's shoulder at the Farmersville High School graduation ceremony as he was sending what was described as a racist text message calling for federal immigration raids on the mostly Hispanic-attended event. Another attendee sitting directly behind Day noticed the message being typed, snapped a photograph, posting it online. Within hours, regional community members identified Day, prompting hundreds of phone calls as well as emails to local school administrators demanding immediate accountability. Commerce ISD Administration, who had recently offered Day the position of incoming director of operations for that school district, very quickly had that offer rescinded. Officials already confirming that Day's transition into the district has been permanently halted. The fallout from the viral photograph extended back to Day's previous employer, the Caddo Mills Independent School District, where he had recently resigned from his position as Director of Transportation and Grounds. Caddo Mills ISD issued its own formal statement to clarify Day's status and assure local parents that his expressed sentiments did not align with their district's operational standards.
5: Hi, I'm Jody Hankey, host of Living the Country Life. 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
1: 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Juneteenth 2026 is going to be celebrating the legacy of Vic Johnson. Friday evening, June 19th, is fun for the kids. And then Saturday, June 20th, is going to be that parade and lunch starting at 1 p.m. celebrating freedom, heritage, unity, and joy. Mahoney Cemetery will be celebrating its 125th anniversary Sunday, June 14th. The celebration will begin immediately after the annual cemetery meeting. That meeting starts at 10:30 a.m. You know where the Mahoney Cemetery is. It's at 3198 County Road 3518 in Sulphur Springs.
0: This week's family movie on Celebration Plaza is Transformers 1. This week's family movie on Celebration Plaza is The Bad Guys 2.
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3: After years of waiting, there's movement on the farm bill, and Commissioner Sid Miller says this could be a big step forward for producers. More in a moment. This is TSN News.
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3: The U.S. House has finally passed a new farm bill, and Texas Ag Commissioner Sid Miller is praising the move. He says the focus now shifts to getting it across the finish line.
5: Well, you know, it's about time. We're 2 years. It was due in 2023. This thing's been a long time coming. The good news is the big, beautiful bill they passed a while back had most of the very necessary things in it. So this is just kind of clean up. It's got a lot of nutrition stuff in it. It's got conservation money in it. We've got some disaster payments in it. So it's I'm going to call it a win, but we're not home free yet. It's just the House side. We still have to pass it in the Senate. Of course, the Senate's going to be a little different. They're a little more moderate and, you know, probably not quite as stern as the House side. So then we got to, you know, get the two bills together. So this is just the start. We're nowhere near the finish line on it. Our producers are, you know, they're up against a rock and a hard place. You know, we've got skyrocketing input costs. Markets are very volatile. We still have, you know, too many regulations. So our farmers, they need certainty, not uncertainty. And that's what we've had for the last 2 years. So hopefully the Senate will act swiftly and send a strong final farm bill to President Trump. And I tell you, our farmers and ranchers are counting on it. Let's get the deal done.
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0: KSN News. I'm Alan Sky. Memorial Day is the day we set aside specifically to remember and honor fallen first responders and service members who died in combat. In Dallas, memorials include the ongoing Carry the Load March.
1: Starting Sunday and continuing into this morning, Carry the Load walkers process through Dallas Rivershawn Park and along the Katy Trail. For many combat veterans who lost friends, it's a time of healing.
2: It helps a lot. When you can talk to somebody that can relate to the challenges that you faced, you know, during your time in the service, or if you were in combat, or really even after that, any life struggles that you have assimilating back into civilian life.
1: Carry the Load continues this morning until 11:30.
0: That's TSN's Kurt Lewis. The prediction market Kalshi says Texas Attorney General Ken Paxton now has a 95% chance of winning Tuesday's GOP primary runoff for U.S. Senate. Paxton's odds jumped 32% when President Donald Trump gave him his endorsement.
3: And I'll tell you what, I'm so honored to have President Trump's endorsement. His endorsement, in my opinion, is the most significant endorsement in my lifetime.
0: But incumbent John Cornyn says he's still confident that he's going to win, saying if he doesn't, it could lead to the election of Democrat James Tallarico in November.
4: This would be the first crack in the Republican dominance in Texas politics, and who knows where it would go from there.
0: Early voting's wrapped up. Polls are open on Tuesday from 7 a.m. to 7 p.m. Momentum could be building for Governor Abbott's property tax reform plan.
5: The governor is promising on his statewide tour that if passed, this would be the biggest tax overhaul in state history, and conservatives say it's needed.
6: The legislature has done some things to control the appetite of local governments, but they've not done enough.
5: James Quintero with the Texas Public Policy Foundation says the most significant part of the plan is that it makes it harder for city leaders to hike taxes. It would need two-thirds voter approval, and properties would be appraised only once every 5 years under this proposal. In San Antonio, Michael Board, TSN News.
0: Unemployment rate in Texas held steady last month. Statewide seasonally adjusted unemployment rate was 4.3%. Eagle Pass had the state's highest at unemployment at 8.5%. Midland was the lowest at 2.9%. Texas Commission on Environmental Quality says the city of Amarillo landfill was not properly covering trash to prevent fires.
7: The notice of violation from the TCEQ issued on May 7th came 10 days before the so-called stinky fire started May 17th, destroying or damaging over 75 homes. KVII Television reports Amarillo City Manager Grayson Path says normally crews are there to detect a fire early and extinguish it. But that was not the case with the stinky fire because the fire was not identified until a report of smoke was received on Sunday, May 17th, when the landfill was not in service. John Mark Dempsey, TSN.
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1: I'm Adam C. with your Texas Rangers report. The Rangers' hitting struggles reared its ugly head in a big way against the Arizona Diamondbacks last night. I'll give you the details right after this.
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1: The Texas Rangers were on the wrong side of a pitcher's duel yesterday, falling to the Arizona Diamondbacks 1-0. The Diamondbacks got on the board early in the top of the first inning with two straight doubles to score the only run of the game. The Rangers opened the bottom of the first with two straight singles, but were unable to score. The Bats continued to struggle for the rest of the game, with the team totaling just four hits on the day. With the loss, the Rangers have been shut out for the second time this season, and they're 2.5 games behind the Athletics for first place in the AL West. Texas will play the second game of their home series against the Diamondbacks tonight. First pitch is set for 7:05. And coverage will be provided by the Rangers Sports Network. With your Texas Rangers report, I'm Adam C.

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0: It's Monday, May 25th, Memorial Day. Good morning, I'm John Mark Dempsey. Pretty good chance you saw some rain over the weekend, and looks like we're going to get more rain, possibly today, more likely later in the week. We have better than 50-50 chance of showers and thunderstorms in the forecast for today. Partly sunny, high of 80 degrees. And then our best chance of rain is coming up on Wednesday, but there's some kind of chance of rain right on through the week. We have James Terry with your Sulphur Springs and Hopkins County birthdays coming up here in a moment or two. But first of all, some other birthdays to tell you about. Born May 25th, 1878, tap dancer Bill Bojangles Robinson. Actually, it's also National Tap Dancing Day in honor of Mr. Bojangles. This day in history. May 25th, 1961, President John F. Kennedy charts a course for the moon.
1: I believe that this nation should commit itself to achieving the goal before this decade is out of landing a man on the moon and returning him safely to the earth.
0: This day in 1977, Star Wars opens in the nation's multiplexes. May 25th, 1992, Jay Leno takes over from Johnny Carson on The Tonight Show.
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0: Carson, of course, hosted Tonight for 3 decades. Leno himself hosted the show for 17 years in 2 separate stints. Gonna be a great day in Hopkins County. Good morning. Keep it on KSH.

0: Good morning, James. What do you have for birthdays for us today?
1: Good morning, Chad. Let's check on our birthday list this morning. These people have a birthday today on the 25th day of May. Happy birthday, Clint Sanderson, Amber Jordan, Sloan Tittle, Caroline Kesting, Teresa Phillips. Then we have twins, Cade Kennemer and Chrissy Kennemer, who also have birthdays today. Happy birthday, Robert McLemore, Keith Mikula, Michelle Lloyd Shelton, Odell Thompson. Shirley Ford has a birthday, so does Cameron Stroud, Mike Norden. We have another set of twins, Linda Butler Haney and Glenda Butler Shanks. Rebecca Alexander celebrates a birthday today, so does Lisa Mobley, Amanda Trammell. Happy 26th birthday to Jaden Tubb. Kara Walker has a birthday, so does Chris Williams, Tanner Crump, Judd Maroney, Jeffrey Cadell, Khadijah Simone Ransom. Happy birthday, Carol McKeever, Gwen Townsend, and Patricia Dorner. Happy birthday to all of you folks who have your birthdays today on May 25th.
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dramatic music is Joe Strummer's version of The Minstrel Boy, a traditional Irish folk song heard in the movie Black Hawk Down. Memorial Day began as Decoration Day. Before the official establishment of Memorial Day, communities began holding spring tributes to fallen soldiers, decorating soldiers' graves with flowers to pay respects. Memorial Day became an official holiday not until 1968. President Lyndon Johnson signed Memorial Day into law June 28, 1968, officially marking Memorial Day as a national holiday. All fallen veterans were eventually honored on Memorial Day. Many early Memorial Day observances honored those who died during the Civil War. After World War I, the Memorial Day holiday was expanded to honor all American military personnel who died during any war. Memorial Day once was commemorated on May 30th, regardless of the day of the week, but in 1968, Congress passed the Uniform Monday Holiday Act, moving Memorial Day to the last Monday in May. Many Americans unintentionally confuse Memorial Day with Veterans Day. Memorial Day honors military personnel who died while serving their country, while Veterans Day honors all those who have served in the U.S. military, living or deceased. Now, we have on this Memorial Day a very pleasant day coming up here in Sulphur Springs and Hopkins County, mostly sunny, high of 85 degrees. Winds will be calm, and what winds there are from the northeast. Chance of rain comes back in Tuesday and Tuesday night, and our best chance of rain this week is a very good chance of showers and thunderstorms on Wednesday. And we say thanks for hanging out with us this morning here on KSST.

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1: Here's your KSST KRVA FM weather. A little bit of rain coming up later on in the week, but we wrap up the holiday weekend with sunshine today. We're headed for the mid-80s. Overnight, a few clouds, upper 60s, and then sunshine for most of Tuesday. Maybe an afternoon shower or thunderstorm, and we'll hit about 85. Rain Wednesday. I'm meteorologist Steve Hamilton on KSST and KRVA FM.
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0: morning. This is Morning News Break from the Texas State Network. I'm Alan Sky. A lot of Texans are going to head out to mark Memorial Day. Ceremonies are planned at some national cemeteries in the state. In Dallas, hundreds are walking to Carry the Load, a nonprofit that honors those who gave their lives in military service.
1: The 20-hour walk began Sunday through Reverchon Park and along the Katy Trail. And for the walkers, it's a somber time.
2: Reflecting on the ones we lost.
1: Some walked through yesterday's storms and even through the night. Carry the Load wraps up with a final procession at 11:30 this morning. Kurt Lewis, TSN News.
0: The ceremonies are planned at Fort Bliss National Cemetery, Fort Sam Houston National Cemetery, and Houston National Cemetery. Those are all coming up at 9 o'clock this morning. If you're a betting person, the Kalshi prediction market says Texas Attorney General Ken Paxton now has a 95% chance of beating John Cornyn in Tuesday's primary runoff election for U.S. Senate. Here's TSN's Chris Fox.
3: Just a week ago, the Kalshi prediction market had Ken Paxton with a 63% chance of beating John Cornyn for the Republican nomination. It was Tuesday's endorsement from President Trump that bumped his odds up to 95%.
4: So appreciate his endorsement, and I think it creates a slight bit of momentum, don't you?
3: Just don't tell that to John Cornyn, fighting for his fifth term in office.
5: I have every confidence we will win this race.
3: Cornyn says the race isn't about endorsements as much as it is about character.
5: And I won't dwell on his many scandals and all the baggage he brings. If you're really, really curious, I'll just ask you to refer to a website called crookedken.com.
3: The polls open Tuesday at 7 a.m. In Austin, Chris Fox, TSN News.
0: And polling shows President Trump's approval rating has reached an all-time low with Republicans. But here in Texas, he's still getting a lot of love.
6: Donald Trump remains the most approved of Republican among Texas Republicans in the state.
0: Texas Politics Project's Josh Blank says that President Trump's approval rating sits about 82% with Texas Republicans. That's a slight dip from his high last year. He continues to get the highest approval ratings in his handling of the border. This week's runoff could act as a test of political power.
7: In a couple of GOP races, the president and the governor are backing different candidates. One is near San Antonio, where Governor Abbott has been stumping for State Rep. John Lujan.
8: There really is no Republican who would be as effective at representing his district better than John Lujan.
7: President Trump has endorsed his opponent, Carlos de la Cruz. The same thing is happening near Houston, with Abbott backing State Rep. Briscoe Kane and Trump backing his opponent, Alex Miller. It's seen by some as a test of who has more pull here. In San Antonio, Michael Board, TSN News.
0: Unemployment rate in Texas held steady last month. Statewide seasonally adjusted unemployment rate was 4.3%. Eagle Pass had the state's highest unemployment rate at 8.5%. Midland had the lowest at 2.9%. Got more statewide news just ahead on TSN Morning News Break.
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10: I'm Chris Jakimick. I served in the United States Air Force, and I deployed 3 times. So in 2017, I was serving as an Air Force First Sergeant. Our motto in that role is, my job is people, everyone is my business. But unfortunately, in that year, I would lose my own brother, Lance Corporal Adam Jakimick, to suicide. The majority of veteran suicides are from guns. I store my weapons securely, not only for myself, but for my family.

0: gets off the plane. All of you guys are have to all get off.
1: They got a unanimous vote to sit tight, and they made it to DFW a few hours late. Other passengers were lined up at ticket counters because their outgoing flights were canceled. DFW is expecting 1.6 million passengers over the long weekend. National Weather Service says severe weather is possible again today along parts of the Rio Grande and in northeast Texas. Texas Commission on Environmental Quality says the city of Amarillo landfill was not properly covering trash to prevent fires.
2: The notice of violation from the TCEQ issued on May 7th came 10 days before the so-called stinky fire started May 17th, destroying or damaging over 75 homes. KVII Television reports Amarillo City Manager Grayson Path says normally crews are there to detect a fire early and extinguish it. But that was not the case with the stinky fire because the fire was not identified until a report of smoke was received on Sunday, May 17th, when the landfill was not in service. John Mark Dempsey, TSN News.
1: A Texas Chick-fil-A operator is facing a federal religious discrimination lawsuit. U.S. Equal Employment Opportunity Commission says Hatch Trick, Inc. fired manager Laurel Turode after she asked for Saturdays off to observe her church's Sabbath. She's a member of the United Church of God, says the company initially agreed to the schedule, but then later required Saturday work. When she proposed other solutions, she says she was offered a lower-paying job and then terminated. The company denies violating federal law. Momentum could be building for Governor Greg Abbott's property tax reform plan.
3: The governor is promising on his statewide tour that if passed, this would be the biggest tax overhaul in state history, and conservatives say it's needed.
4: The legislature has done some things to control the appetite of local governments, but they've not done enough.
3: James Quintero with the Texas Public Policy Foundation says the most significant part of the plan is that it makes it harder for city leaders to hike taxes. It would need two-thirds voter approval, and properties would be appraised only once every 5 years under this proposal. In San Antonio, Michael Board, TSN News.
1: Texas is having a sales tax holiday for energy-efficient appliances.
5: Products displaying the Energy Star logo can be purchased tax-free, including air conditioners priced at $6,000 or less, refrigerators at $2,000 or less, ceiling fans, fluorescent light bulbs, dishwashers, dehumidifiers, and clothes washers. The same goes for household appliances that get the WaterSense label, including showerheads, bathroom faucets, and landscape irrigation controls. 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Stephen Pickering, TSN News.
1: A nonprofit that tries to protect foster kids in Texas is planning an event to raise money. CASA says it helps victims of abuse and neglect restore their childhood. They've got an event coming up at a mall in Dallas.
6: One of the ways we raise awareness about this incredible opportunity to make a difference in the life of a child is through Parade of Playhouses, an annual event that is hosted by North Park Center. And this is our 31st year of doing this.
1: Chief Executive Kathleen Laval says there are 8 playhouses designed by local artists. They're on display at the shopping center now through June 7th. She says families can win one of the houses by entering a $5 raffle. Laval says the money from the raffle goes back into the nonprofit's programs to keep helping foster kids. Number of Texans receiving food assistance through the SNAP program has dropped by almost 15%.
7: If you look at it from a perspective of headcount, it is still a big number. This past April, some 500,000 fewer Texans were participating in SNAP, or Supplemental Nutrition Assistance Program. But the real reason why is a topic for some debate. While the group Feeding Texas says stricter work requirements are at least partially the cause, the State Health and Human Services Commission says it is all part of the normal ebb and flow of caseloads. It issues one specific requirement that makes SNAP recipients work 30 hours a week even when caring for a dependent child 14 years of age or older. The old regulation was for children 18 and younger, and no work hours were required at all. Another big requirement, able-bodied people between 18 and 65 have to work or take part in a work program for 80 hours a month. And the increased immigration enforcement from ICE is also thought to be part of this. Texas and 26 other states now send SNAP information to the Department of Homeland Security. Richard Strong, TSN News.
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4: It began the way so many great business ideas are born.
5: My business partner, Ben, and I were having a drink.
4: Standing outside a pub in London when they noticed a for rent sign across the stairwell leading down to an old bathroom. So, of course,
5: we got in touch with the agent and went downstairs and saw this beautiful Victorian urinal.
4: The old kind that start at your feet and come up to about chest high.
5: They're very ornate. And likewise with the cisterns where the water used to come down to flush the urinals.
6: Pull the string.
4: And as Pete Tomlinson and Ben Russell stood there taking it all in, they realized, what a perfect place for a restaurant.
5: It's quite small, so we can sit about 18 people.
4: On stools, at a counter attached to the tops of those urinals. See, they didn't get rid of them. On the contrary.
5: Spent a lot of time with jet washing and steam washing equipment, getting everything all clean and nice.
4: And the kitchen?
5: We cooked the food in the old attendant's office.
4: Thus the name of the restaurant, Attendant.
5: We do beautiful breakfast, like French toast, our own maple-cured bacon.
4: Although you might want to stay away from the cake.
7: Well, I love that dirty water.
4: Do you have a slogan? Because I've got one for you if you don't.
5: Well, we say if it's in season, it's in attendant. But tell me yours.
4: Well, how about this one? Attendant. It's the place to go.
5: But ironically as well, we don't have a bathroom.
4: Yeah, wait, what?
5: Yeah, we've just got a little staff toilet out the back.
4: No irony there.
8: Urinal fresh.
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9: The San Antonio Spurs have evened up the Western Conference Finals series at two games apiece. Last night in San Antonio, the Spurs dominated the Thunder with a final score of 103-82. Victor Wembanyama was great again, scoring 33 points on 11 of 22 shooting to go along with 8 rebounds and 5 assists. The Spurs defense was able to hold OKC to just 33% shooting and 18% from deep. The series moves back to Oklahoma City for Game 5 tomorrow, with tip-off scheduled for 7:30. And the Silver Boot Series is in Arlington, Texas tonight as the Rangers host the Astros. Yesterday, Houston was able to complete the sweep against the Cubs 8-5, while the Rangers got swept by the Angels, falling 2-1. The Rangers are third in the AL West with 24 wins and 28 losses, while the Astros are fourth with a record of 23-31. Houston leads the season series 2-1. First pitch tonight is scheduled for 6:05. I'm Dylan Moore, TSN Sports Minute.
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0: Retired Air Force Brigadier General Mike Houston McClendon has been convicted of continuous sexual assault of a child under the age of 14. The 72-year-old Sulphur Springs man being sentenced to 40 years in prison without the possibility of parole. General McClendon, a 1975 graduate of the U.S. Air Force Academy, initially flew the A-7D fighter in the Tactical Air Command, highly decorated during his service in the United States Air Force, becoming a senior pilot with more than 10,000 hours in more than 35 types of aircraft, ranging from helicopters to fighters to transports. As a civilian, he became a captain for a major airline flying internationally. McClendon arrested back in May of 2024, being accused of an offense happening in the year 2014. The highly decorated Brigadier General arrested on that first-degree felony charge, having his bail set at $100,000 back then. That case making its way through the courts over the last couple of years, finally culminating in the conviction this week, with the case prosecuted by District Attorney Will Ramsey and Assistant District Attorney Zach Blackman, resulting in the guilty verdict of Mike Houston McClendon receiving the sentence of 40 years in prison without the possibility of parole. A graduation photo of sorts went viral and cost a school official his upcoming administration job over in Commerce. The swift termination came after a photo taken over Sam Day's shoulder at the Farmersville High School graduation ceremony as he was sending what was described as a racist text message calling for federal immigration raids on the mostly Hispanic-attended event. Another attendee sitting directly behind Day noticed the message being typed, snapped a photograph, posting it online. Within hours, regional community members identified Day, prompting hundreds of phone calls as well as emails to local school administrators demanding immediate accountability. Commerce ISD Administration, who had recently offered Day the position of incoming director of operations for that school district, very quickly had that offer rescinded. Officials already confirming that Day's transition into the district has been permanently halted. The fallout from the viral photograph extended back to Day's previous employer, the Caddo Mills Independent School District, where he had recently resigned from his position as Director of Transportation and Grounds. Caddo Mills ISD issued its own formal statement to clarify Day's status and assure local parents that his expressed sentiments did not align with their district's operational standards.
12: All right, in 3, 2... This was supposed to be an ad for afternoon drive. This is clearly a liner for car tune-up. I'm sorry. I can't work with these liners. Can you get Matt in here to check on these? Afternoon drive, 4 to 6 p.m. right here on KSST, 1230 a.m. There are no current obituary or funeral notices. Taking a look at your community calendar.
13: Ho-ho, that dairy festival is coming up. 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That's right, June 5th, starting at 9 a.m. right here in Hopkins County at our Regional Civic Center. 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Juneteenth, 2026 is going to be celebrating the legacy of Vic Johnson. Friday evening, June 19th is fun for the kids, and then Saturday, June 20th is going to be that parade and lunch starting at 1 p.m. celebrating freedom, heritage, unity, and joy. Mahoney Cemetery will be celebrating its 125th anniversary Sunday, June 14th. The celebration will begin immediately after the annual cemetery meeting. That meeting starts at 10:30 a.m. You know where the Mahoney Cemetery is. It's at 3198 County Road 3518 in Sulphur Springs. This week's family movie on Celebration Plaza is Transformers 1. This week's family movie on Celebration Plaza is The Bad Guys 2.
14: And so begins another day. Let's hope the fish are biting. Good morning. I'm John Mark Dempsey on KSST. Monday morning, September 25th. Delighted to have you sharing a cup of coffee with us again this morning. Well, pretty good chance that you saw some rain over the weekend. And on this Memorial Day, we have, again, a pretty good chance of rain in the forecast. Showers and thunderstorms, mainly in the afternoon, otherwise partly sunny with a high near 80 degrees. And the chance of rain continues this evening. And then also on Tuesday, pretty good chance of showers and thunderstorms, partly sunny, high of 82. Best chance of rain comes on Wednesday and Thursday. As we speak, National Weather Service says an 80% probability of rain, showers and thunderstorms on Wednesday, and a 60% chance Wednesday night and Thursday. And the chance of rain continues on into Friday. Coming up after 8 o'clock, the History and Heritage Files with Bill Bradford. About 8:15 or so this morning, it's a Monday, of course, Memorial Day, and we have Veterans Voices with Bob Kerr. And then at 8:30, Tumbleweed Smith and the Sound of Texas. Well, you take it easy today and stay with us here on KS.

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0: KSST has been reporting the news for Sulphur Springs and Hopkins County since 1947. We couldn't look to the future without remembering our past. These are the History and Heritage Files as compiled and presented by Bill Bradford prior to 2014.
1: We are KSST in Sulphur Springs. These are the History and Heritage Files for the 25th day of May. Historian June Tuck says she found a newspaper that reported that on this day in 1922, Sulphur Springs received 8 inches of rain in the 1 hour from 8 to 9 a.m. with a windstorm that blew down many small houses and outbuildings, blocked street traffic till the water subsided. Rock Creek east of town was a mile and a half wide. Small streams overflowed. Water was reported to be over the cotton belt tracks east of Sulphur Springs, and many cattle drowned. This is the last day of the year that you can have an Easter, but only if it's a Sunday, and only if you recently have had a full moon, and it doesn't happen. This day in 1957, flooding rains put hundreds of Sulphur Springs telephones out of order, including KSSTs. This day in 1960, Board of Directors of Rockwell International voted to pay off the mortgage for the women's building. They'd been told it was under $10,000. They found out it was actually over $13,000, but they paid it anyhow. Paid off the mortgage. The ladies were so relieved that the mortgage was paid that they got a new one and built a new kitchen. And it was on this week in the year 1974 that Rockwell held an open house and showed off their brand new state-of-the-art computer. 1974, to show everybody how sophisticated that computer was, they programmed it to play blackjack. Today, Rockwell is Flowserve. Benny Boss says he remembers that computer well. And on this week, 1975, voters of Texas went to the polls and approved pay raise for members of the legislature. Hopkins County voters voted against it. I don't think voters have approved a legislative pay raise since then. Members of the legislature make $600 a month. That's before withholding. That's a month. That's the week, by the way, that we were congratulating Keith Gray and Shara Dobson, both going to state. Keith in shot put and Shara in shorthand. Take you back to 1982 when the forerunner of what is now EMS, the Emergency Medical Services, came to Sulphur Springs. It happened when the funeral homes announced they could no longer treat and transport accident and medical emergency victims in the Sulphur Springs Fire Department.
2: After 8 a.m. on May the 1st, we will be in charge of the ambulance service. We're in our second week with the staff. We're still training them.
3: The entire staff will be there at 8 a.m. Saturday getting set. All but the first shift of four will then go home. The four will be on duty for the full 24 hours. I asked if he had any lady-type people on the team and if that created any problem in what till now has been an all-male fire department dormitory.
2: We have two ladies that are well-qualified. It's hard. And I gave up my office, and we're putting a bunk bed in my old office so they'll have some privacy. And they'll both be working on the same shift so that they'll have someone to talk to.
1: And as planned and anticipated, shortly thereafter, Memorial Hospital took over. From the Heritage Files.
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2: It's Monday morning, and you know that means Veterans Voices. Our friend Bob Kerr is here, doing a fine job bringing us information about the veteran community. Good morning, Bob.
3: Good morning, Chad. Good morning, patriots and veterans. Let's take a step back in time. I titled this A Hero's Final Flight. Bud Anderson has been laid to rest at Arlington National Cemetery. I found this article a few weeks ago and immediately thought of several of my comrades who are veterans from the Greatest Generation. Several were pilots who served during the Great War, World War II, and in Korea when I was only a child. Some of these mighty warriors occasionally stand with me on Celebration Plaza during the flag ceremonies on military holidays. They sing, recite the pledge, and salute the flag that we have all defended. I have even had the honor of visiting the sacred gravesites of heroes such as Audie Murphy, Vernon Baker, and John Bassalone. Bud Anderson lays among them. I plan to be buried at Arlington Cemetery in Dallas, but then I digress. Brigadier General Clarence E. Bud Anderson, the last surviving Triple H pilot from World War II, received the full military funeral honors at Arlington National Cemetery, March 30th. Anderson, who passed away on May 17, 2024, at the age of 102, was a figure of legendary status in military aviation. Born in Oakland, California, on January 13, 1922, Anderson enlisted in the U.S. Army Air Forces in January 1942, quickly commissioned and distinguished himself as a skilled pilot. He flew 116 combat missions in his P-51 Mustang, nicknamed Old Crow, and was credited with more than 16 aerial victories. His service extended beyond World War II, as he commanded a fighter squadron in Korea and a tactical fighter wing during the Vietnam War. Throughout his distinguished 30-year career, Anderson was a respected test pilot, flying over 130 different aircraft, contributing significantly to the development of early jet fighters. He logged more than 7,500 flying hours with more than 480 combat hours. Bud Anderson is a hero and legend in air combat. He wrote the playbook, said Air Force Chief of Staff General Ken Wilsbach, and General Officer Host for Anderson's interment. He mastered his craft, flew with immense courage, and leaves a legacy of service that will inspire generations. In addition to earning the title of Triple Ace during World War II, he went on to earn numerous accolades, including 2 Legions of Merit, 5 Distinguished Flying Crosses, a Bronze Star, and 16 Air Medals. In a fitting tribute to his lifelong contributions, he was honorarily promoted to the rank of Brigadier General in December 2022. Bud was part of the Greatest Generation, an icon in the Air Force, Wilsbach reflected. In a reflection of how significant Anderson remains to Wilsbach, personally and across the Air Force, Wilsbach presented the family a U.S. flag. Both he and the 22nd Chairman of the Joint Chiefs of Staff, General Dan Crane, had flown the week prior in an F-22 Raptor and F-16 Fighting Falcon. Anderson was interred in the hallowed grounds of Arlington National Cemetery, surrounded by friends, family, and a grateful nation. The country's final act of appreciation to Anderson, a missing man formation of P-51 Mustangs, flew over his ceremony, symbolically bridging aviation's past and present over the solemn procession. The battle, sir, is not to the strong alone. It is to the vigilant, the active, and the brave.
2: Thanks, Bob. Thanks for coming in, and thanks for your effort on Veterans Voices. A great program. Thanks again.

0: Tumbleweed Smith, painting for the military. Details in a moment on The Sound of Texas.
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0: Joe Ortiz of Pecos is an artist whose work is known all over the world.
4: Yes, sir. I've been drawing since I was a child. I was actually tutored by a Disney artist while I was in high school. So my uncle worked at Disneyland. He put me in touch with an artist in Disneyland, and he tutored me for a while in portraiture, and I learned a lot.
0: He does collector cards for the Topps Company.
4: Yes, sir. Keeps me busy. As a matter of fact, I've already done 4 series of Star Wars, 2 series of Major League Baseball. I did a few soccer cards, and I just got another series in the mail, blank cards that I have to start on.
0: He does small things and big things.
4: My last large project was the mural downtown for the veterans.
0: He did a painting of President George H.W. Bush's plane that was shot down during World War II.
4: In order to do it and complete it accurately, I actually wrote to him, and he did reply. He answered all the questions that I wanted, because I needed to know details if his canopy was open, what part of his plane was hit. He answered every one of those questions for me, and he signed me a beautiful letter.
0: He's done other military planes.
4: This plane here is the Memphis Belle. I painted it some years back, but I actually got to meet the pilot. I had my autograph from the painting.
0: His work has appeared on the front and back covers of magazines. He has written some stories inside the publications. Joe has done portraits of military men and women. He was in the military from 1972 to 1974.
4: I was a radio operator stationed in Ansbach, Germany. We flew out for Dix, but before we flew out, they took me into an office similar to this, and they had a big map of Germany and with all these little pins on them. And they were asking me, where would you like to go? At that time, I guess since they were withdrawing the troops from Vietnam, they were more open to, and not just grabbing you and sending you in a certain place. So I thought, I was surprised at that. My tour of duty was a vacation, because all I did was travel. I loved Germany, and I made friends.
0: After the service, Joe worked in a sulfur mine and as a nurse with an emergency medical team.
4: Now that I'm retired, I'll be able to paint more. I'm going to do a lot of Western themed.
0: Joe Ortiz of Pecos. I'm Tumbleweed Smith with The Sound of Texas.
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1: Here's your KSST KRVA FM weather. A little bit of rain coming up later on in the week, but we wrap up the holiday weekend with sunshine today. We're headed for the mid-80s. Overnight, a few clouds, upper 60s, and then sunshine for most of Tuesday, maybe an afternoon shower or thunderstorm, and we'll hit about 85 rain Wednesday. I'm meteorologist Steve Hamilton on KSST and KRVA FM.
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a story every man ought to know. 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
1: TSN News, I'm Tristan Ryan's our top story. This week's runoff's going to be a test of political power.
2: In a couple of GOP races, the president and the governor are backing different candidates. One is near San Antonio, where Governor Abbott has been stumping for State Rep. John Lujan.
3: There really is no Republican who would be as effective at representing his district better than John Lujan.
2: President Trump has endorsed his opponent, Carlos de la Cruz. The same thing is happening near Houston, with Abbott backing State Rep. Briscoe Kane and Trump backing his opponent, Alex Miller. It's seen by some as a test of who has more pull here. In San Antonio, Michael Board, TSN News.
1: If you're a betting person, the Cal State Prediction Market says Texas Attorney General Ken Paxton now has a 65% chance of beating John Cornyn in Tuesday's GOP primary runoff election. Just a week ago, Paxton was at 63%. It was Tuesday's endorsement from President Trump that bumped his odds up.
4: And so appreciate his endorsement, and I think it creates a slight bit of momentum, don't you?
1: Despite the rough week for Cornyn, he remains confident in his chances.
5: I have every confidence we will win this race. It's because I've worked for decades to try to make sure that the Republican Party leads this great state.
1: Cornyn says this race is all about character.
5: And I won't dwell on his many scandals and all the baggage he brings. If you're really, really curious, I'll just ask you to refer to a website called crookedken.com.
1: The polls open up Tuesday at 7 o'clock in the morning. And the popular fast food chain, known for its Christian values, is now at the center of a religious discrimination case in Texas. Here's more from TSN's Steve Randall.
6: The EEOC has sued Hatchtrick Incorporated, which runs several Chick-fil-A restaurants in the Austin area. Laurel Turode told managers during her 2023 interview that her faith prevents her from working from Friday sunset to Saturday sunset. The agency says the company honored that request at first, then changed course. Turode offered other scheduling options, but instead was offered a delivery driver position with less pay and fewer benefits. She refused and was let go. Chick-fil-A says franchise operators make their own employment decisions. The case is in federal court in Austin. Steve Randall, TSN News.
1: Time now for a TSN business update brought to you by ASCO Equipment. Global shares are mostly higher and oil prices have dropped after U.S. President Donald Trump said talks on ending the war with Iran are progressing. U.S. futures jumped, though markets will be closed today in the U.S. for Memorial Day holiday. Trading was closed in South Korea and Hong Kong to celebrate Buddha's birthday. Trump said negotiations on the war were proceeding in an orderly and constructive manner. Officials told the Associated Press that the United States is close to reaching a deal with Iran that would end the war and reopen the Strait of Hormuz. Friday, the S&P 500 added 0.4%, the Dow Industrials climbed 0.6%, the NASDAQ Composite gained 0.2%.
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1: The United States and Iran appear to be closing in on a deal to end the war. Regional officials say the deal would gradually reopen the Strait of Hormuz and see the U.S. ending its blockade of Iranian ports, easing a global energy crisis. The U.S. Secret Service says a man who opened fire near a White House security checkpoint is dead. It's the third incident of gunfire in the vicinity of the president in the last month. Ukrainian President Vladimir Zelensky says Russia used the powerful hypersonic Orshan ballistic missile in a mass attack on Kyiv. The third time the missile, which is capable of carrying a nuclear or conventional warhead, has been used in Ukraine. U.S. Secretary of State Marco Rubio's visit to India highlights the efforts to stabilize relations between Washington and New Delhi. The two countries aim to strengthen strategic and economic ties despite recent trade tensions. A suicide bomber detonated an explosive-laden vehicle near a railway track as a passenger train passed through the southwestern Pakistani city of Quetta, killing at least 23 people and wounding 70 others, according to officials. I'm Tristan Ryans, TSN News.
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9: Here's your KSST KRVA FM weather. A little bit of rain coming up later on in the week, but we wrap up the holiday weekend with sunshine today. We're headed for the mid-80s. Overnight, a few clouds, upper 60s, and then sunshine for most of Tuesday. Maybe an afternoon shower or thunderstorm, and we'll hit about 85. Rain Wednesday. I'm meteorologist Steve Hamilton on KSST and KRVA FM.
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15: 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They used radish seed oil before the introduction of olive oil. 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
3: Retired Air Force Brigadier General Mike Houston McClendon has been convicted of continuous sexual assault of a child under the age of 14. The 72-year-old Sulphur Springs man being sentenced to 40 years in prison without the possibility of parole. General McClendon, a 1975 graduate of the U.S. Air Force Academy, initially flew the A-7D fighter in the Tactical Air Command, highly decorated during his service in the United States Air Force, becoming a senior pilot with more than 10,000 hours in more than 35 types of aircraft, ranging from helicopters to fighters to transports. As a civilian, he became a captain for a major airline flying internationally. McClendon arrested back in May of 2024, being accused of an offense happening in the year 2014. The highly decorated Brigadier General arrested on that first-degree felony charge, having his bail set at $100,000 back then. That case making its way through the courts over the last couple of years, finally culminating in the conviction this week, with the case prosecuted by District Attorney Will Ramsey and Assistant District Attorney Zach Blackman, resulting in the guilty verdict of Mike Houston McClendon receiving the sentence of 40 years in prison without the possibility of parole.
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5: The agricultural markets are closed in observance of the Memorial Day holiday. I'm Tom Nicoletti with the market update from the Texas Farm Bureau Radio Network. Here are Friday's closing totals. June live cattle up 15 cents at 249.30. August live cattle up a quarter at 239.60. September feeder cattle 647 lower at 346.90. October feeder cattle down 6 at 343.62. July corn up 1, 463.25. September corn up by 1.25 at 469.75. July hard red winter wheat down 5 to 682. July cotton down 56 points at 77.42. December cotton lower by 40 at 79.33. July West Texas crude oil up 53 cents at $96.88 a barrel. I'm Tom Nicoletti with the Texas Farm Bureau Radio Network.
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2: The availability of water is shaping up to be a big topic before the state legislature.
3: Lawmakers have been tasked with looking at the amount of water used by data centers, which are popping up everywhere. Environmental groups want them to do the same thing with coal-fired power plants, which are using 34 billion gallons a year.
4: This is a massive amount of water. This is water that gets evaporated out. That is gone from the system.
3: Noah Verbeek with the Sierra Club says there's over 400 data centers in the state right now. They currently consume just 8 billion gallons of water a year. Some are looking to create their own power supplies, but he says they're focusing on wind and solar, not coal. Michael Board, TSN News.
2: And state lawmakers also got an update on New World screwworm and its move through Mexico. Dudley Hoskins is with the U.S. Department of Agriculture.
5: When the screwworm larvae burrow into the flesh of a living animal, they can cause serious and, if not treated, often deadly damage to its host.
2: USDA is shifting sterile fly dispersal operations. With an Ag Minute, I'm Chelsea Wade, TSN News.
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1: TSN News, I'm Alan Skaya. A lot of Texans are heading out to mark Memorial Day. Ceremonies are planned at some national cemeteries across the state. In Dallas, hundreds of people are walking to Carry the Load. That's a nonprofit that honors those who gave their lives in military service.
2: The 20-hour walk began Sunday through Reverchon Park and along the Katy Trail. And for the walkers, it's a somber time.
3: Reflecting on the ones we lost.
2: Some walked through yesterday's storms and even through the night. Carry the Load wraps up with a final procession at 11:30 this morning. Kurt Lewis, TSN News.
1: If you're a betting person, the Kalshi prediction market says Texas Attorney General Ken Paxton now has a 95% chance of beating John Cornyn in Tuesday's primary runoff election.
4: Just a week ago, the Kalshi prediction market had Ken Paxton with a 63% chance of beating John Cornyn for the Republican nomination. It was Tuesday's endorsement from President Trump that bumped his odds up to 95%.
5: So appreciate his endorsement, and I think it creates a slight bit of momentum, don't you?
4: Just don't tell that to John Cornyn, fighting for his fifth term in office.
6: I have every confidence we will win this race.
4: Cornyn says the race isn't about endorsements as much as it is about character.
6: And I won't dwell on his many scandals and all the baggage he brings. If you're really, really curious, I'll just ask you to refer to a website called crookedken.com.
4: The polls open Tuesday at 7 a.m. In Austin, Chris Fox, TSN News.
1: Polling shows President Trump's approval rating has reached an all-time low with Republicans, but he's still getting a lot of love here in Texas.
7: Donald Trump remains the most approved of Republican among Texas Republicans in the state.
1: It's Josh Blank with the Texas Politics Project. He says President Trump's approval rating sits about 82% with Texas Republicans. That's a slight dip from his high last year, but he continues to get the highest approval ratings in his handling of the border. Some parts of Texas saw storms last night, and some homes and businesses have a mess to clean up today.
2: At least a half dozen fires are due to likely or confirmed lightning strikes. A fire at a Watauga nursing home forced a full evacuation of the building. About two dozen units were cleared at a North Richland Hills senior living complex on Davis Boulevard. A lightning strike at a Fort Worth apartment complex on Glen Garden Drive damaged eight units. Several residents were displaced. Several other Fort Worth homes also caught fire around the same time Sunday as the storms rumbled through. And even on Saturday, a couple of Hazlett homes saw extensive damage. Despite all of this, no injuries were reported.
1: TSN's Kurt Lewis. Texas Commission on Environmental Quality says a landfill in Amarillo was not properly covering trash to prevent fires. TCEQ says it sent the notice back on May 7th. That's 10 days before a fire there started that would damage 75 homes. This is TSN News.

doesn't fudge on deliciousness. Our new black raspberry fudge ice cream in pints and half gallons combines black raspberry flavored ice cream with dark chocolate flavored chunks and a chocolate fudge swirl. The result is real. Taste

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1: The U.S. and Iran could be closing in on a deal to end the war. Regional officials say this deal would gradually open the Strait of Hormuz. U.S. would then end its blockade of Iranian ports. That could ease a global energy crisis, and Iran would give up its stockpile of highly enriched uranium. The agreement could also end the fighting between Israel and Hezbollah in Lebanon, but might not address Iran's missile program. Secret Service is giving more information about the guy who started shooting near a White House security checkpoint this weekend. They say the preliminary investigation shows he pulled his weapon from a bag near 17th and Pennsylvania Avenue. Officers then returned fire. The suspect later died at the hospital. A bystander was also shot but should survive. President was at the White House at the time, but Secret Service says he was not impacted. Ukraine's president says Russia used a powerful hypersonic missile in an attack on Kyiv this weekend. The missile can carry nuclear or conventional warheads. This will be the third time Russia has used it. I'm Alan Skaya, TSN News.
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3: Here's your KSST KRVA FM weather. A little bit of rain coming up later on in the week, but we wrap up the holiday weekend with sunshine today. We're headed for the mid-80s. Overnight, a few clouds, upper 60s, and then sunshine for most of Tuesday. Maybe an afternoon shower or thunderstorm, and we'll hit about 85. Rain Wednesday. I'm meteorologist Steve Hamilton on KSST and KRVA FM.
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6: Pneumonia is common in calves, and now ultrasound is being used to aid with the diagnosis. Hello, everyone. I'm veterinarian Dr. Bob Jed with Texas Vet News on the Texas Farm Bureau Radio Network. Pneumonia is a major cause of death in calves, and although the diagnosis in moderate to severe disease is not difficult, some calves have subclinical pneumonia. Subclinical pneumonia is mild pneumonia in which calves appear healthy but have lung disease similar to people with walking pneumonia, although the causes are not the same. These calves follow the herd and continue to eat and drink, but have disease in their lungs that goes unnoticed until the lung damage is so severe that the calves will not respond to treatment. Veterinarians are now using lung ultrasound to detect pneumonia in these calves with subclinical pneumonia. Bovine veterinarian indicates a multi-state study was performed on 357 dairy calves across 34 farms in three eastern states, and 30% of the calves showed some form of respiratory disease between 22 and 60 days of age. 10% of the cases were clinical pneumonia, and an equal number were subclinical, so lots of these subclinical cases would be missed without ultrasound. Clinical pneumonia in calves is when the health score and ultrasound are positive, but subclinical is when the health score is negative and the calf appears normal, but the ultrasound is positive. Treatment for pneumonia is around $300, according to a bovine veterinarian, and this is just the first treatment. Also, many times disease is found too late to even treat successfully. Lung ultrasound allows your vet to diagnose these cases earlier and monitor success of the treatment. Ultrasound also allows your vet to determine if infection is involved and the calf needs antibiotics or may only need anti-inflammatories. Many vets are scanning young calves once weekly, detecting respiratory disease earlier and saving more calves. I'm veterinarian Dr. Bob Judd. This is the Texas Farm Bureau Radio Network.
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7: The agricultural markets are closed in observance of the Memorial Day holiday. I'm Tom Nicoletti with the market update from the Texas Farm Bureau Radio Network. Here are Friday's closing totals. June live cattle up 15 cents at 249.30. August live cattle up a quarter at 239.60. September feeder cattle 647 lower at 346.90. October feeder cattle down 6 at 343.62. July corn up 1, 463 and a quarter. September corn up by 1 and a quarter at 469 and three quarters. July hard red winter wheat down 5 to 682. July cotton down 56 points at 77.42. December cotton lower by 40 at 79.33. July West Texas crude oil up 53 cents at $96.88 a barrel. I'm Tom Nicoletti with the Texas Farm Bureau Radio Network. 5.
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1: This is KSST Sulphur Springs. This news update brought to you by Earth Goddess Apothecary in Sulphur Springs.
2: Sulphur Springs weather stations reporting to the Wonder Map weather website received around an inch of rain early Saturday. Totals ranged from 84 hundredths of an inch to 1.13 inches. The Como-Picton Lady Eagles lost in the third game of a best-of-three state semifinal series to Shiner Saturday in Huntsville 17-3. The Lady Eagles had forced a third game by beating the Lady Comanches 4-2 on Thursday. They lost the first game to Shiner on Wednesday 13-1. Como-Picton finishes the season with a 35-8 record under Coach Trevor Wallace. Shiner will play Sunray for the 2A Division II state championship Thursday in Austin. Also, Prosper Richland, which eliminated the Sulphur Springs Lady Cats in the regional semifinals, will be playing in the state 4A Division I championship game on Friday in Austin against Bullard. Richland swept Dumas in the state semifinals over the weekend. The Lady Cats also lost to Bullard at home on April 17th in a playoff warm-up game 8-5. In baseball, the champion of Sulphur Springs District, Texarkana Pleasant Grove, is in the state semifinals this week against Amarillo West Plains. Pleasant Grove knocked out Salina in the regional finals over the weekend. Salina had eliminated Lindale, the team that defeated the Wildcats in the area playoff.
3: Dr. Ray Freeman was born in the country near Breckenridge.
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1: TSN News, I'm Alan Skye. Memorial Day is the day we set aside to remember and honor fallen first responders and service members who died in combat. In Dallas, the memorials include the ongoing Carry the Load March. Here's TSN's Kurt Lewis.
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3: 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When you can talk to somebody that can relate to the challenges that you faced, you know, during your time in the service, or if you were in combat, or really even after that, any life struggles that you have assimilating back into civilian life.
2: Carry the Load continues this morning until 11:30.
1: And elsewhere, national cemeteries in Texas are planning events for Memorial Day today. Events at Fort Bliss and Fort Sam Houston and Houston National Cemeteries. Those started earlier this morning. Memorial at DFW National Cemetery starts at 11. The prediction market Kalshi says Texas Attorney General Ken Paxton now has a 95% chance of winning Tuesday's GOP primary runoff for U.S. Senate. Paxton's odds jumped 32% when President Trump gave him his endorsement.
4: And I'll tell you what, I'm so honored to have President Trump's endorsement. His endorsement, in my opinion, is the most significant endorsement in my lifetime.
1: But incumbent John Cornyn remains confident he's going to win, saying if he doesn't, it could lead to the election of Democrat James Tallarico in November.
5: This would be the first crack in the Republican dominance in Texas politics, and who knows where it would go from there.
1: Polls are open Tuesday from 7 a.m. to 7 p.m. Momentum could be building for Governor Greg Abbott's property tax reform plan.
6: The governor is promising on his statewide tour that if passed, this would be the biggest tax overhaul in state history, and conservatives say it's needed.
7: The legislature has done some things to control the appetite of local governments, but they've not done enough.
6: James Quintero with the Texas Public Policy Foundation says the most significant part of the plan is that it makes it harder for city leaders to hike taxes. It would need two-thirds voter approval, and properties would be appraised only once every 5 years under this proposal. In San Antonio, Michael Board, TSN News.
1: The unemployment rate in Texas held steady last month. The statewide seasonally adjusted unemployment rate was 4.3%. Eagle Pass had the state's highest unemployment rate at 8.5%. Midland was the lowest at 2.9%. Texas game wardens have filed 74 charges against a Central Texas man for what they describe as a poaching spree. They say he killed at least 13 white-tailed deer with a crossbow. Game wardens say some of those were killed on public roads from his car, and others were at night on private property. 55-year-old Daryl McGuire lives in New Braunfels, and prosecutors say he was poaching, only took the heads of bucks, and then left the animals' bodies to decompose where they were shot. This is TSN News.
8: Now more than ever, Texas energy security is national security. That's why Governor Greg Abbott and Lieutenant Governor Dan Patrick have endorsed Jim Wright's re-election to Railroad Commissioner. Jim Wright understands how important Texas energy is to make sure we keep America first. Jim Wright is focused on making sure hostile foreign nations can never have direct ownership or indirect influence on Texas energy. And he's not stopping there. Jim Wright will keep radical militant Islamists out of Texas energy, protecting our infrastructure and our future. Look at Jim Wright's results. Record oil revenues topping $6 billion, fueling our economy. Jim Wright knows energy independence is national security, keeping Texas strong and America secure. 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Jim Wright, protecting Texas energy, securing America's future. Re-elect Jim Wright for Railroad Commissioner. Election Day is May 26th. Political ad paid for by Texas Now PAC.
1: The president says negotiations with Iran are now proceeding constructively, but Donald Trump says he's telling regional officials not to rush into a deal. Those negotiators say the Strait of Hormuz would reopen in exchange for the U.S. lifting its blockade of Iranian ports. And that could ease the global energy crisis, and negotiators say Iran could also give up its stockpile of highly enriched uranium. First responders are trying to cut the risk of an explosion at a damaged chemical tank in Southern California. They've told 50,000 people to evacuate while firefighters try to cool off the chemical inside. They found a crack in the tank over the weekend, but they say a leak would actually be better because that could prevent an explosion. Department of Justice has removed media information about criminal cases about the January 6th riot at the U.S. Capitol from its website. The department now describes the information about prosecutions as partisan propaganda. I'm Alan Skaya, TSN News.
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10: Here's your KSST KRVA FM weather. A little bit of rain coming up later on in the week, but we wrap up the holiday weekend with sunshine today. We're headed for the mid-80s. Overnight, a few clouds, upper 60s, and then sunshine for most of Tuesday. Maybe an afternoon shower or thunderstorm, and we'll hit about 85. Rain Wednesday. I'm meteorologist Steve Hamilton on KSST and KRVA-FM.
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6: The agricultural markets are closed in observance of the Memorial Day holiday. I'm Tom Nicoletti with the market update from the Texas Farm Bureau Radio Network. Here are Friday's closing totals. June live cattle up 15 cents at 249.30. August live cattle up a quarter at 239.60. September feeder cattle 647 lower at 346.90. October feeder cattle down 6 at 343.62. July corn up 1, 463 and a quarter. September corn up by 1 1/4 at 469 and 3/4. July hard red winter wheat down 5 to 682. July cotton down 56 points at 77.42. December cotton lower by 40 at 79.33. July West Texas crude oil up 53 cents at $96.88 a barrel. I'm Tom Nicoletti with the Texas Farm Bureau Radio Network. 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At the U.S. Meat Export Federation's spring conference last week in Oklahoma City, red meat trade of beef, pork, and lamb was discussed by a wide array of speakers. In attendance was Kara Dudley. She sits on the Texas Beef Council Board's Executive Committee, and she's representing Texas and Southwestern Cattle Raisers Association. She ranches in San Saba, Llano, and Blanco counties of Central Texas. Kara, as a cattle rancher, what was the importance of this conference?
7: Number one thing that USMEF does is help to drive demand for red meat, and more specifically in our case, for beef cattle. So it is important, especially as I serve on the Texas Beef Council, is that we have the USMEF as a partner to make sure that the demand around the world continues to stay strong. And the number one thing we heard, that demand is still strong, and that is a great thing.
6: Let's talk about a session entitled Demand, Trade, and Affordability Craze. What did you get out of that session?
7: Demand is what is most important to us. And as it's continued to stay strong, we do, as cattle producers, have some headwinds, most notably the small herd size. But one of the number one things, there are parts of the animal that we don't eat here in the U.S. that there is a demand for in the other part of the world, and vice versa. There's some things that they don't eat that they can bring in, and we can supplement to create the best value for our consumer here in the U.S. and around the world. And as long as we remember that we can import and export, give people what they want, demand will continue to stay strong.
6: That is Kara Dudley. She is a Central Texas cattle rancher and a board member on the Texas Beef Council. I'm Tom Nicoletti for the Texas Farm Bureau Radio Network.
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1: 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This news update brought to you by Earth Goddess Apothecary in Sulphur Springs.
2: A man accused of sexually assaulting children in neighboring Franklin County has been arrested in Iowa while going by a different name. KYTX Television reports that in February of 2025, the Franklin County Sheriff's Office received a report from an adult victim alleging she was sexually assaulted as a child in November 2000 in Franklin County. Investigators learned the suspect, Adrian Villalone Hernandez, now 60 years old, was using a different name on social media and was believed to be living out of state. An investigator confirmed Hernandez had been going under the name Rinaldo Hernandez Villalone and was residing in Kanawha, Iowa, and had obtained a Minnesota driver's license. The Wright County Sheriff's Office in Iowa was contacted and assisted Franklin County investigators to identify Hernandez. Investigator Randall Lane and a Texas Ranger traveled to Iowa and arrested Hernandez on 3 counts of indecency with a child. He's awaiting extradition to Texas. Since Hernandez's arrest, more victims have come forward with information, according to the Franklin County Sheriff's Office. Sheriff Ricky Jones said, "I want to commend Investigator Randall Lane for his persistent, detailed work on this case." Sheriff Jones also thanked the Texas Department of Public Safety and the Texas Rangers for their assistance.
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2: The U.S. Treasury quietly released its official financial report for 2025. It appears by its own numbers, the U.S. government seems insolvent. It's reported that the Treasury shows about $6 trillion in assets and over $47 trillion in liabilities. Add it all up, and it looks like the U.S. owes more than $130 trillion it doesn't have. 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
2: 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The Rangers' hitting struggles reared its ugly head in a big way against the Arizona Diamondbacks last night. I'll give you the details right after this.
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2: The Texas Rangers were on the wrong side of a pitcher's duel yesterday, falling to the Arizona Diamondbacks 1-0. The Diamondbacks got on the board early in the top of the first inning with two straight doubles to score the only run of the game. The Rangers opened the bottom of the first with two straight singles, but were unable to score. The bats continued to struggle for the rest of the game, with the team totaling just four hits on the day. With the loss, the Rangers have been shut out for the second time this season, and they're 2.5 games behind the Athletics for first place in the AL West. Texas will play the second game of their home series against the Diamondbacks tonight. First pitch is set for 7:05, and coverage will be provided by the Rangers Sports Network. With your Texas Rangers report, I'm Adam C.
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6: I'm David Johnson with the Wall Street Update. Double trouble today. On the one hand, the quote out overnight that the ceasefire is on life support is hurting oil prices a lot. Oil's up 4%, up $3.87, $194. But after that, this morning early, the retail inflation level came out, and it was 3.8%. That's the highest it's been in 3 years. And even if you take out food and energy, it was still above expectations. So that's really hitting the marketplace. We've been down 250 to 350 Dow points all day long. The NASDAQ and the S&P average are giving ground, too. The NASDAQ more than the S&P. But just yesterday, both of those averages hit new all-time closing highs. So I guess they've got a little bit to give back. Right now, selling pretty much across the board on higher inflation worries and also concerns about oil.
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0: Gazette News. I'm Steve Randall, and this is the Midday Report for Memorial Day, May 25th, 2026. A lot of Texans will head out to mark a Memorial Day. Ceremonies are planned at some national cemeteries in the state. In Dallas, hundreds were walking to Carry the Load, and that's a nonprofit that honors those who gave their lives in military service.
1: The 20-hour walk began Sunday through Reverchon Park and along the Katy Trail, and for the walkers, it's a somber time.
2: Reflecting on the ones we lost.
1: Some walked through yesterday's storms and even through the night. Carry the Load wraps up with a final procession at 11:30 this morning. Kurt Lewis, TSN News.
0: And if you're a betting person, Kelsey Prediction Market says Texas Attorney General Ken Paxton has a 95% chance of beating John Cornyn in Tuesday's primary runoff election. TSN's Chris Fox with more.
3: Just a week ago, the Kelsey Prediction Market had Ken Paxton with a 63% chance of beating John Cornyn for the Republican nomination. It was Tuesday's endorsement from President Trump that bumped his odds up to 95%.
4: So appreciate his endorsement, and I think it creates a slight bit of momentum, don't you?
3: Just don't tell that to John Cornyn, fighting for his fifth term in office.
5: I have every confidence we will win this race.
3: Cornyn says the race isn't about endorsements as much as it is about character.
5: And I won't dwell on his many scandals and all the baggage he brings. If you're really, really curious, I'll just ask you to refer to a website called crookedken.com.
3: The polls open Tuesday at 7 a.m. In Austin, Chris Fox, TSN News.
0: There's new polling data that shows President Trump's approval rating has reached an all-time low with Republicans. But here in Texas, he's still getting a lot of love.
6: Donald Trump remains the most approved of Republican among Texas Republicans in the state.
0: Josh Blank with the Texas Politics Project says President Trump's approval rating sits at about 82% with Texas Republicans. That's a slight dip from his high from last year. He continues to get the highest approval ratings in his handling of the border. And some parts of Texas saw storms last night, and some homes and businesses have a mess to clean up today.
1: At least a half dozen fires are due to likely or confirmed lightning strikes. A fire at a Watauga nursing home forced a full evacuation of the building. About two dozen units were cleared at a North Richland Hills senior living complex on Davis Boulevard. A lightning strike at a Fort Worth apartment complex on Glen Garden Drive damaged eight units. Several residents were displaced. Several other Fort Worth homes also caught fire around the same time Sunday as the storms rumbled through. And even on Saturday, a couple of Hazlet homes saw extensive damage. Despite all of this, no injuries were reported.
0: That is Kurt Lewis. Texas Commission on Environmental Quality says a landfill in Amarillo was not properly covering trash to prevent fires. TCEQ says it sent the notice back on May the 7th, 10 days before a fire started that would damage 75 homes. The state says it got a complaint about the landfill way back on April the 30th, saying it was improperly covering waste. And the unemployment rate in Texas held steady last month. Statewide seasonally adjusted unemployment rate was 4.3%. Eagle Pass had the state's highest unemployment rate at 8.5%, where Midland had the lowest at 2.9%. Still to come,
7: I'm Emily Capetillo, and some 8-foot-tall children playhouses are helping foster kids and children who have experienced abuse and neglect. We'll have the story coming up.
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0: Bing. Welcome back. This week's runoff is going to be a test of political power. In a couple of GOP races, the president and the governor are backing different candidates. One is near San Antonio, where Governor Abbott has been stumping for State Rep. John Lujan.
11: There really is no Republican who would be as effective at representing his district better than John Lujan.
0: President Trump has endorsed his opponent, Carlos de la Cruz. The same thing is happening near Houston, with Abbott backing State Rep. Briscoe Cain and Trump backing his opponent, Alex Mailer. It's seen by some as a test of who has more pull here. In San Antonio, Michael Board, TSN News.
12: And momentum is also building for Governor Abbott's five-point property tax reform plan.
0: The governor is promising on his statewide tour that if passed, this will be the biggest tax overhaul in state history, and conservatives say it's needed.
13: The legislature has done some things to control the appetite of local governments, but they've not done enough.
0: James Quintero with the Texas Public Policy Foundation says the most significant part of the plan is that it makes it harder for city leaders to hike taxes. It would need two-thirds voter approval, and properties would be appraised only once every 5 years under this proposal. In San Antonio, Michael Board, TSN News.
12: And a Texas Chick-fil-A operator is facing a federal religious discrimination lawsuit. The U.S. Equal Employment Opportunity Commission is saying Hatch Trick Incorporated fired manager Laurel Terode after she asked for Saturdays off to observe her church's Sabbath day. Terode, a member of the United Church of God, says the company initially agreed to the schedule, but later required Saturday work. When she proposed other solutions, she was offered a lower-paying job, and then was terminated. The company is denying violating federal law. It's time now for TSN Midday Sports. Here's Dylan Moore.
14: With your Nooncast, I'm Dylan Moore. The Houston Astros played the series finale against the Chicago Cubs yesterday, looking for the sweep. Houston struck first with a Jake Meyers homer in the second.
15: Here's Jake Meyers, first pitch. And Meyers hits it well and hits it deep to left. Conforto is back at the wall looking up. See you later! Jake Meyers goes yard and the Astros go up 1-0.
14: Chicago answered right back, scoring 3 in the second. And the Astros got one back in the third. And their big inning came in the fifth, scoring 5 runs, including a 3-run bomb by Christian Walker.
15: Imanaga's 2-0. And Walker hammers it deep to left center field. You can diss it goodbye! A 3-run blast for Christian Walker. His third home run in the last 2 days. And the Astros' lead is 7-3.
14: Houston would go on to win with the final score of 8-5. Their next game is today against their rivals, the Texas Rangers, with the first pitch scheduled for 6:05. And the San Antonio Spurs have evened up the Western Conference Finals series at 2 games apiece. Last night in San Antonio, the Spurs dominated the Thunder with a final score of 103-82. Victor Wembanyama was great yet again, scoring 33 points on 11 of 22 shooting to go along with 8 rebounds and 5 assists. Devin Vassell and Stephon Castle both put in 13, while De'Aaron Fox had 12 points and 10 boards. For the Thunder, Shea Gilgeous-Alexander led the way with 19 points on 6 of 15 shooting, while Chet Holmgren struggled with just 10. The Spurs defense was able to hold OKC to just 33% shooting and 18% from deep. The series moves back to Oklahoma City for Game 5 tomorrow, with tip-off scheduled for 7:30. With your Nooncast, I'm Dylan Moore.
12: Hey, look at Wall Street and more is coming up. 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
12: Welcome back to the Midday Report. Negotiations with Iran are showing signs of progress, according to the president, who described the talks as constructive. However, the president is urging regional officials not to rush into any agreement. Under the emerging deal, Iran would reopen the Strait of Hormuz in exchange for the U.S. lifting its blockade of Iranian ports. In other developments, the Department of Justice has removed all information on January 6th Capitol riot prosecutions from its website, labeling the previous content partisan propaganda. And finally, the Secret Service has reported that the man who opened fire near a White House security checkpoint this weekend has died. Officers returned fire after he drew his weapon. This marks the third gunfire incident near the president in the past month. The Perryman Report on TSN. Economist Dr. Ray Perryman says we're facing inflation worsened by the ongoing war and energy prices. But even without that, performance is not stellar and is a major concern. Plus, food prices are up significantly.
18: And I think probably very importantly, real wages are simply not keeping up and falling precipitously. So basically, consumer purchasing power is dropping even as prices are increasing. So the combination of these factors suggests that significant consideration needs to be given to some alternative policy stances in this situation, and that we need to be looking for ways to bring a lot of prices down. Tariffs create inflation. The limiting the workforce that some of the policies have had create inflation. Of course, obviously, the war in Iran is creating substantial inflation in the energy sector. These things are combining to really put a hardship on a lot of people, particularly those in the lower income groups, and something that's really not sustainable over an extended period. For the Texas State Network, I'm Ray Perryman.
12: Now for a look at Wall Street.
19: This is a Bloomberg Money Minute. In the week ahead, we get a look back as the Bureau of Economic Analysis issues an updated estimate of U.S. economic activity January to March. The initial reading showed 2% growth. Economists think we'll get a modest uptick following revisions to retail sales reports showing more resilience than first reported. Also, the housing market, though sluggish, saw more activity in the first quarter than first predicted. We get a fresh insight into that housing market this week when the tally of April new home sales is released. A decline is forecast amid persistent headwinds from high financing costs and the affordability crunch keeping home buying out of reach for the median household. Wall Street heads into the holiday shortened trading week following the eighth straight week of gains for the S&P. As traders continued piling into AI beneficiaries and broader technology themes, while pushing through mounting consumer angst, especially over
12: this is TSN News.
19: Which helped pull consumer
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20: 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I'm Kerry Martin with a market update on the Texas Farm Bureau Radio Network. Cattle futures higher with February live cattle up 27 cents, 190.57. April up 32, 193.35. January feeder cattle up 7, 261.70. March feeders up 25 at 261.30. January Class 3 milk up 27 cents, 20.70 a hundredweight. March cotton is higher. It's up 14 points, 68.62 cents. Corn and wheat both higher. March corn up 4.5, 456 and 3 quarters. May corn up 4.5 at 464 and a half. March Kansas City wheat up 2 cents, 557 and 3 quarters. February West Texas crude up 81 at 71.80 a barrel. I'm Kerry Martin on the Texas Farm Bureau Radio Network.
2: Texas farmers continue making strong planting progress this spring, according to the latest USDA Crop Progress Report.
1: Corn planting across the state is now 83% complete, slightly ahead of the five-year average, while 75% of the crop has already emerged. Cotton planting also is moving steadily, reaching 27% complete, right in line with normal pace for this time of year. Texas sorghum planting is now 73% complete, with rice planting reaching 95% complete. Winter wheat conditions continue to struggle across much of the state, though USDA rated 60% of the Texas winter wheat crop poor to very poor, while only 10% was rated good to excellent. Pasture and range conditions remain mixed statewide. USDA says 37% of Texas pasture land rated poor to very poor, while 32% is rated good to excellent. Kurt Lewis, TSN News.
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7: KSST has been reporting the news for Sulphur Springs and Hopkins County since 1947. We couldn't look to the future without remembering our past. 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
8: We are KSST in Sulphur Springs. These are the History and Heritage Files for the 25th day of May. Historian June Tuck says she found a newspaper that reported that on this day in 1922, Sulphur Springs received 8 inches of rain in the 1 hour from 8 to 9 a.m. with a windstorm that blew down many small houses and outbuildings, blocked street traffic till the water subsided. Rock Creek east of town was a mile and a half wide. Small streams overflowed. Water was reported to be over the cotton belt tracks east of Sulphur Springs, and many cattle drowned. This is the last day of the year that you can have an Easter, but only if it's a Sunday, and only if you recently have had a full moon, and it doesn't happen. This day in 1957, flooding rains put hundreds of Sulphur Springs telephones out of order, including KSSTs. This day in 1960, Board of Directors of Rockwell International voted to pay off the mortgage for the women's building. They'd been told it was under $10,000. They found out it was actually over $13,000, but they paid it anyhow. Paid off the mortgage. The ladies were so relieved that the mortgage was paid that they got a new one and built a new kitchen. And it was on this week in the year 1974 that Rockwell held an open house and showed off their brand new state-of-the-art computer. 1974, to show everybody how sophisticated that computer was, they programmed it to play blackjack. Today, Rockwell is Flowserve. Benny Boss says he remembers that computer well. And on this week, 1975, voters of Texas went to the polls and approved pay raise for members of the legislature. Hopkins County voters voted against it. I don't think voters have approved a legislative pay raise since then. Members of the legislature make $600 a month. That's before withholding. That's a month. That's the week, by the way, that we were congratulating Keith Gray and Shara Dobson, both going to state. Keith in shot put and Shara in third hand. Take you back to 1982 when the forerunner of what is now EMS, the Emergency Medical Services, came to Sulphur Springs. It happened when the funeral homes announced they could no longer treat and transport accident and medical emergency victims in the Sulphur Springs Fire Department.
9: After 8 a.m. on May the 1st, we will be in charge of the ambulance service. We're in our second week with the staff. We're still training them.
10: The entire staff will be there at 8 a.m. Saturday getting set. All but the first shift of four will then go home. The four will be on duty for the full 24 hours. I asked if he had any lady-type people on the team and if that created any problem in what till now has been an all-male fire department dormitory.
9: We have two ladies that are well-qualified. It's hard. And I gave up my office, and we're putting a bunk bed in my old office so they'll have some privacy. And they'll both be working on the same shift so that they'll have someone to talk to.
8: And as planned and anticipated, shortly thereafter, Memorial Hospital took over. From the Heritage Files.
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13: 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That's right, June 5th, starting at 9 a.m. right here in Hopkins County at our Regional Civic Center. 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Juneteenth, 2026 is going to be celebrating the legacy of Vic Johnson. Friday evening, June 19th is fun for the kids, and then Saturday, June 20th is going to be that parade and lunch starting at 1 p.m. celebrating freedom, heritage, unity, and joy. Mahoney Cemetery will be celebrating its 125th anniversary Sunday, June 14th. The celebration will begin immediately after the annual cemetery meeting. That meeting starts at 10:30 a.m. You know where the Mahoney Cemetery is. It's at 3198 County Road 3518 in Sulphur Springs.
26: 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This week's family movie on Celebration Plaza is The Bad Guys 2.
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2: Texas farmers continue making strong planting progress this spring, according to the latest USDA Crop Progress Report.
1: Corn planting across the state is now 83% complete, slightly ahead of the five-year average, while 75% of the crop has already emerged. Cotton planting also is moving steadily, reaching 27% complete, right in line with normal pace for this time of year. Texas sorghum planting is now 73% complete, with rice planting reaching 95% complete. Winter wheat conditions continue to struggle across much of the state, though USDA rated 60% of the Texas winter wheat crop poor to very poor, while only 10% was rated good to excellent. Pasture and range conditions remain mixed statewide. USDA says 37% of Texas pasture land rated poor to very poor, while 32% is rated good to excellent. Kurt Lewis, TSN News.
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26: This past Memorial Day weekend, marking the unofficial start of summer, even though school-aged children are already in full swing of their summer, the countdown begins now. With 40 days until July 4th, what should be the huge 250th anniversary of our country, that semi-quincentennial, being celebrated all over the country. And rest assured, you'll be hearing more about that as each day counts down and gets closer. I spent part of my Memorial Day weekend cleaning up around a local cemetery that included several military veterans representing just about every conflict our military has encountered since the late 1800s. Those military veterans' service and sacrifice to our country being honored every year at this time on these Memorial Days. And our upcoming Independence Day celebrations, the oldest annual celebration that our country has, because they quickly celebrated the United States' independence immediately 1 year after the adoption of the Declaration of Independence. Yes, in 1777, several celebrations were held around the 13 colonies, many having 13-gun salutes as 13 gunshots were fired once in the morning and once again as evening fell. There were also speeches, prayers, parades, and fireworks, which is what we have mostly representing Independence Day these days. This year's 250th anniversary of our country's independence, a major milestone that certainly needs to be celebrated.

0: Americans ages 18 and younger are eligible to receive the free meals and do not have to be enrolled in the school district. Breakfast starting at 7:30 a.m., lunch starting at 10:45 a.m., and going until noon. Students will select their meals and eat on site. Commissioner Miller said Texas children should look forward to summer with excitement for the free time to spend with their friends and family members rather than facing the uncertainty of having enough food to eat. You can find out more information about the summer food program by going to their website at summerfood.org.
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2: A man accused of sexually assaulting children in neighboring Franklin County has been arrested in Iowa while going by a different name. KYTX Television reports that in February of 2025, the Franklin County Sheriff's Office received a report from an adult victim alleging she was sexually assaulted as a child in November 2000 in Franklin County. Investigators learned the suspect, Adrian Villalone Hernandez, now 60 years old, was using a different name on social media and was believed to be living out of state. An investigator confirmed Hernandez had been going under the name Rinaldo Hernandez Villalone and was residing in Kanawha, Iowa, and had obtained a Minnesota driver's license. The Wright County Sheriff's Office in Iowa was contacted and assisted Franklin County investigators to identify Hernandez. Investigator Randall Lane and a Texas Ranger traveled to Iowa and arrested Hernandez on 3 counts of indecency with a child. He's awaiting extradition to Texas. Since Hernandez's arrest, more victims have come forward with information, according to the Franklin County Sheriff's Office. Sheriff Ricky Jones said, "I want to commend Investigator Randall Lane for his persistent, detailed work on this case." Sheriff Jones also thanked the Texas Department of Public Safety and the Texas Rangers for their assistance. The Texas Department of Transportation held a demonstration Friday at the Village at Cumberland Park Shopping Center in Tyler to emphasize the importance of seat belts in the event of an accident. KETK Television reports as part of the demonstration, a car was suspended in midair by only its seat belts. This visual aimed to illustrate the protective strength of the restraints. Seatbelt use is a requirement under Texas state law. However, officials report that about 10% of Texans still don't buckle up. The enforcement initiative aims to increase compliance among drivers and passengers who fail to secure themselves or properly restrain their children. Heather Singleton, a traffic safety specialist, highlighted the critical dangers of not wearing a seatbelt. She said, "When you don't have a seatbelt on, if you get into a crash, even if everyone else in the vehicle is restrained, your body may act as a projectile, so you can injure or kill the other people who are in the vehicle with you." The increased enforcement will focus on ticketing individuals who do not comply with seatbelt laws or fail to properly secure children in car seats. Texas law enforcement will continue the increased enforcement campaign through May 31st. Feed the Children is committed to ending childhood hunger. For more information, visit feedthechildren.org.
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2: Sulphur Springs weather stations reporting to the Wonder Map weather website received around an inch of rain early Saturday. Totals ranged from 84 hundredths of an inch to 1.13 inches. The Como-Picton Lady Eagles lost in the third game of a best-of-three state semifinal series to Shiner Saturday in Huntsville 17-3. The Lady Eagles had forced a third game by beating the Lady Comanches 4-2 on Thursday. They lost the first game to Shiner on Wednesday 13-1.

0: Alamo Picton finishes the season with a 35-8 record under coach Trevor Wallace. Shiner will play Sunray for the 2A Division II State Championship Thursday in Austin. Also, Prosper Richland, which eliminated the Sulphur Springs Lady Cats in the regional semifinals, will be playing in the State 4A Division I Championship game on Friday in Austin against Bullard. Richland swept Dumas in the state semifinals over the weekend. The Lady Cats also lost to Bullard at home on April 17th in a playoff warm-up game, 8-5. In baseball, the champion of Sulphur Springs District, Texarkana Pleasant Grove, is in the state semifinals this week against Amarillo West Plains. Pleasant Grove knocked out Salina in the regional finals over the weekend. Salina had eliminated Lindale, the team that defeated the Wildcats in the area playoff. The Los Angeles Angels' Reed Detmers was nearly perfect for 8 innings while striking out a career-high 14, and the Angels beat the Texas Rangers 2-1 Sunday night in a game heard on KSST. Detmers retired 24 of 25 batters, allowing a home run to Jake Berger, leading off the second.
1: 1-0. Berger hammers one to center field. Trout going back on the track at the wall, leaps up, out of here! Jake Berger with a solo home run, and the Rangers strike first to lead off the top of the second inning.
0: Mike Trout tied the score with a broken bat RBI single off Mackenzie Gore in the third. Gore went 6 innings, giving up 1 run on just 1 hit and struck out 7. The Angels scored the winning run on Justin Foscue's 9th inning throwing error. After Berger struck out to leave the bases loaded in the 9th, the Angels put 2 runners on base with 1 out. In the bottom of the 9th, Oswald Peraza flared a potential double play 1 hopper over the mound. Foscue fielded the ball near 2nd. He stepped on the base for 1 out but juggled the ball as he pulled it out of his glove. His throw to 1st bounced away from Berger, and Walton scored standing up with the winning run. Kumar Rocker starts for the Rangers in the first game of a home series against the Houston Astros on Monday night.
2: Take a look at your weather today on this beautiful Memorial Day. We'll have plenty of sunshine, high temperature of 87 degrees, light winds out of the east-northeast, 5 to 10 miles per hour. Our overnight low dipping down to 67 degrees tonight, and about a 15% chance of rain overnight tonight. That moves up to 20% for your Tuesday with a high temperature of 86 degrees. Rain chances going up the rest of the week as you're probably making a short work week out of it. 40% chance of rain overnight Tuesday night as the overnight low hitting 69. Wednesday and Thursday, both pretty good chance for scattered thunderstorms. About a 50% chance of rain. Our high temperature hitting the upper 70s to lower 80s each day. Those overnight lows hovering around the 69 degree mark. Looking ahead to next weekend, which will be here before you know it after this Monday holiday. High temperatures in the mid to upper 80s. Partly cloudy skies. About a 30% chance of rain. Looks like we'll have a pretty decent chance of rain as we round out the last week of May. 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
4: U.S. Ag coming out of that Trump's G summit with fresh purchase signals, but no detailed commodity-by-commodity agreement. Reuters reports U.S. officials expect China to buy double-digit billions in American farm goods annually over the next 3 years. While traders still need confirmed export sales and shipment data before treating that as a demand shift. Latest weekly export sales reports showed that caution with soybeans, soybean oil exports, and upland cotton sales hitting marketing year lows. China, however, did buy some soybeans and pork, but they reduced sorghum purchases. Rural Main Street also under pressure, with the National Federation of Independent Business, or NFIB, reporting small business optimism still below average and labor quality ranking as the top concern. Inflation and beef costs weighing on some restaurant chains, although stronger brands continue to expand. Texas A&M researchers also say rural agribusinesses may need AI, broadband, and training to remain competitive. It's another Ag News update.
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13: We're talking today about shaping the future and looking ahead to your next generation of employee, your next generation of leadership. An engaged employee is so much easier to develop and prepare than someone who isn't engaged. There's also a lot of pressure on relationships with coworkers. But if you think about that bond that you form with your employees and your coworkers, a lot of those memories that you have could be days where everything seemed to go wrong, but maybe everybody stayed late and pitched in, that you have the shared hardship, that you've built camaraderie as a group, a chemical response. There's a release of chemicals in our body in times of struggle that help us cope. Our bodies are actually trying to incentivize us. So employees need opportunities to make decisions and experience the results of those decisions.
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16: You know, to some extent, this is probably also a concern about overall, you know, springtime demand, especially in the context of higher inflation. But, you know, this is, seasonally speaking, our strongest part of the year. This is the heart of grilling season.
4: Mike Castle is senior commodities economist with StoneX. Tight cattle supplies, though, remain the strongest signal in USDA's latest livestock outlook, with beef production lowered for this year, expected to decline again in 2027. USDA now forecasting beef production this year at 25.5 billion pounds, down 243 million from their estimate last month. Cattle prices projected to be higher, with new highs expected in 2027. As supplies stay limited, beef imports forecast to be higher this year, while exports expected to soften due to lower production. Grain transportation costs remain elevated as ocean freight rates climb to their highest levels in nearly 4 years. USDA says the Gulf to Japan grain shipping rate reached $72 per metric ton for the week ending May 14th. That's the highest since July of 2022. Pacific Northwest to Japan rate rose to $37.25 per metric ton. That's the highest level since August of 2022. And since the first of the year, Gulf rates are up 44%. Pacific Northwest rates have climbed 41%. Strong dry bulk demand, including coal, iron ore, and grain, continues to support vessel rates. Higher oil prices also keeping bunker fuel costs elevated. Rail grain movement softened for the week but remained well above last year and the three-year average. And barge movement improved from the previous week but stayed below last year's levels. Diesel eased slightly, now $5.59 per gallon, but still $2.06 above last year. Comes back to input prices, right? Well, farm finances weakened across the Minneapolis Federal Reserve District as higher input costs added pressure to already tight crop margins. Minneapolis Fed said more than 75% of ag lenders reported lower farm incomes in the first quarter compared with a year earlier. Loan demand moved higher as cash flow tightened, 46% of lenders reporting increased loan demand, while nearly half said renewals or extensions increased, almost half reporting lower loan repayment rates. Capital spending continues to pull back. 65% of lenders reported lower spending on equipment and buildings. It's showing producers remain cautious about major purchases heading into the growing season. And finally, China's new pledge to buy more U.S. ag products could support farm exports, but follow-through may be difficult. Retired USDA economist Dr. Fred Gehl says White House commitment calls for China to buy $17 billion per year in non-soybean U.S. farm products. Those earlier commitments call for China, though, to buy 25 million metric tons of beans annually from 26 through 28. Gehl says the challenge is that China's non-soybean ag purchases from the U.S. have fallen sharply since the Phase 1 years. Lower commodity prices, weak Chinese demand, stronger competition from Brazil could limit the value of future purchases. It's Agriculture Today.
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1: Oh. This is KSST in Sulphur Springs. More good time oldies to come, but first, Texas State Network News.
2: TSN News, good afternoon. I'm Steve Randall. Our top story. If you're a betting person, the Kelce prediction market says Texas Attorney General Ken Paxton has a 95% chance of beating John Cornyn in Tuesday's primary runoff election. TSN's Chris Fox has more.
3: Just a week ago, the Kelce prediction market had Ken Paxton with a 63% chance of beating John Cornyn for the Republican nomination. It was Tuesday's endorsement from President Trump that bumped his odds up to 95%.
4: So appreciate his endorsement, and I think it creates a slight bit of momentum, don't you?
3: Just don't tell that to John Cornyn, fighting for his fifth term in office.
5: I have every confidence we will win this race.
3: Cornyn says the race isn't about endorsements as much as it is about character.
5: And I won't dwell on his many scandals and all the baggage he brings. If you're really, really curious, I'll just ask you to refer to a website called crookedken.com.
3: The polls open Tuesday at 7 a.m. In Austin, Chris Fox, TSN News.
2: There's new polling data that shows President Trump's approval ratings has reached an all-time low with the Republicans. But here in Texas, he's still getting a lot of love.
6: Donald Trump remains the most approved of Republican among Texas Republicans in the state.
2: That's Josh Blanks with the Texas Politics Project, and he's saying President Trump's approval rating sits at about 82% with the Republicans. That's a slight dip from his high from last year. He continues to get the highest approval ratings in his handling of the border. The Texas A&M system has now released the contract for the new president of the flagship campus.
7: Susan Balabino signed a five-year contract showing her base salary starts at $1.25 million a year. She's getting deferred compensation of $150,000 a year, and after her annual job review, the regents could give Balabina an annual merit retention bonus of up to 25% of her base salary. The nine-page contract also includes other benefits and the board approving her request to serve on other governing boards that don't interfere or conflict with her job. Bill Oliver, TSN News.
2: And some parts of Texas saw storms last night. Some homes and businesses have a mess to clean up.
8: At least a half dozen fires are due to likely or confirmed lightning strikes. A fire at a Watauga nursing home forced a full evacuation of the building. About two dozen units were cleared at a North Richland Hills senior living complex on Davis Boulevard. A lightning strike at a Fort Worth apartment complex on Glen Garden Drive damaged eight units. Several residents were displaced. Several other Fort Worth homes also caught fire around the same time Sunday as the storms rumbled through. And even on Saturday, a couple of Hazlett homes saw extensive damage. Despite all of this, no injuries were reported.
2: That's TSN's Kurt Lewis. This is the Texas State Network.
9: Now more than ever, Texas energy security is national security. That's why Governor Greg Abbott and Lieutenant Governor Dan Patrick have endorsed Jim Wright's re-election to Railroad Commissioner. Jim Wright understands how important Texas energy is to make sure we keep America first. Jim Wright is focused on making sure hostile foreign nations can never have direct ownership or indirect influence on Texas energy. And he's not stopping there. Jim Wright will keep radical militant Islamists out of Texas energy, protecting our infrastructure and our future. 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He'll always stand firm for Texas. Jim Wright, protecting Texas energy, securing America's future. Re-elect Jim Wright for Railroad Commissioner. Election Day is May 26th. 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
2: And now news beyond the Lone Star State. The U.S. and Iran appear to be closing in on a deal to end the war. Regional officials say the deal would gradually reopen the Strait of Hormuz and see the U.S. ending its blockade of Iranian ports, easing global energy crisis. U.S. Secret Service says a man who opened fire at the White House security checkpoint is dead. It was the third incident in a gunfire in the vicinity of President Trump in the past month. U.S. Secretary of State Marco Rubio's visit to India highlights efforts to stabilize relations between Washington and New Delhi. The two countries aim to strengthen strategic and economic ties despite trade tensions. And a suicide bomber detonated an explosive-laden vehicle near a railway track as a passenger train passed through the southwestern Pakistani city of Quetta, killing at least 23 people and wounding over 70 others. I'm Steve Randall. This is TSN News.
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11: Here's your KSST KRVA FM weather. A little bit of rain coming up later on in the week, but we wrap up the holiday weekend with sunshine today. We're headed for the mid-80s. Overnight, a few clouds, upper 60s, and then sunshine for most of Tuesday, maybe an afternoon shower or thunderstorm, and we'll hit about 85, rain Wednesday. I'm meteorologist Steve Hamilton on KSST and KRVA-FM.
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6: The agricultural markets are closed in observance of the Memorial Day holiday. I'm Tom Nicoletti with the market update from the Texas Farm Bureau Radio Network. Here are Friday's closing totals. June live cattle up 15 cents at 249.30. August live cattle up a quarter at 239.60. September feeder cattle 647 lower at 346.90. October feeder cattle down 6 at 343.62. July corn up 1, 463.25. September corn up by 1.25 at 469.75. July hard red winter wheat down 5 to 682. July cotton down 56 points at 77.42. December cotton lower by 40 at 79.33. July West Texas crude oil up 53 cents at $96.88 a barrel. I'm Tom Nicoletti with the Texas Farm Bureau Radio Network.
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9: Cotton futures rounding out the Friday session. Contracts down anywhere from a penny and a half to 3 1/3 pennies. July down over 4 cents. On the week, December fell 355 points, 3.5 cents. U.S. dollar index was higher, 99.19. Crude up 449 at 105.66. Now, few details announced following the meeting with President Trump and President Xi in China, as that left the market hanging. President Trump stated earlier, though, that U.S. farmers will be very happy with the trade deals with China. Market, though, didn't seem as confident. CFTC data showed managed money adding another 8,300 contracts of cotton futures and options to their net long in the week that ended May 12th. That now takes it to 59,500 contracts. USDA's export sales report now has the U.S. export business at 10.8 million running bales. It's 97% of USDA's forecast and lags the 105% average sales pace. Seam, just 6 bales sold, average price 60 cents. Cotlook A index back up 50 points, 96.65. This is Growing Cotton.
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2: Sulphur Springs weather stations reporting to the Wonder Map weather website received around an inch of rain early Saturday. Totals ranged from 84 hundredths of an inch to 1.13 inches. The Como Picton Lady Eagles lost in the third game of a best-of-three state semifinal series to Shiner Saturday in Huntsville 17-3. The Lady Eagles had forced a third game by beating the Lady Comanches 4-2 on Thursday. They lost the first game to Shiner on Wednesday 13-1. Como Picton finishes the season with a 35-8 record under coach Trevor Wallace. Shiner will play Sunray for the 2A Division II state championship Thursday in Austin. Also, Prosper Richland, which eliminated the Sulphur Springs Lady Cats in the regional semifinals, will be playing in the state 4A Division I championship game on Friday in Austin against Bullard. Richland swept Dumas in the state semifinals over the weekend. The Lady Cats also lost to Bullard at home on April 17th in a playoff warm-up game 8-5. In baseball, the champion of Sulphur Springs District, Texarkana Pleasant Grove, is in the state semifinals this week against Amarillo West Plains. Pleasant Grove knocked out Salina in the regional finals over the weekend. Salina had eliminated Lindale, the team that defeated the Wildcats in the area playoff.
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0: forecast is mostly sunny with light melodies and a great day for feel-good music.
1: This is KSST Sulphur Springs.
2: The U.S. Treasury quietly released its official financial report for 2025. It appears by its own numbers, the U.S. government seems insolvent. It's reported that the Treasury shows about $6 trillion in assets and over $47 trillion in liabilities. Add it all up, and it looks like the U.S. owes more than $130 trillion it doesn't have. 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
1: TSN News. Good afternoon. I'm Steve Randall. If you're a betting person, the Kalshi prediction market says Texas Attorney General Ked Paxton now has a 95% chance of beating John Cornyn in Tuesday's primary runoff election. TSN's Chris Fox with more.
2: Just a week ago, the Kalshi prediction market had Ken Paxton with a 63% chance of beating John Cornyn for the Republican nomination. It was Tuesday's endorsement from President Trump that bumped his odds up to 95%.
3: So appreciate his endorsement. And I think it creates a slight bit of momentum, don't you?
2: Just don't tell that to John Cornyn, fighting for his fifth term in office.
4: I have every confidence we will win this race.
2: Cornyn says the race isn't about endorsements as much as it is about character.
4: And I won't dwell on his many scandals and all the baggage he brings. If you're really, really curious, I'll just ask you to refer to a website called crookedken.com.
2: The polls open Tuesday at 7 a.m. In Austin, Chris Fox, TSN News.
1: In other news, a Central Texas man, presumably collecting trophy heads, is facing a total of 74 charges after a poaching spree over the last 2 years.
5: About a year ago, game officials discovered at least 13 dead white-tailed deer that had been killed in Comal, Hays, and Bear counties. Only their bodies had been left to decompose, but their heads had been taken. They say the bucks had been shot with a crossbow. They just filed 74 poaching charges against 55-year-old Daryl McGuire of New Braunfels, Texas. They say he fired on the animals at night, either from his vehicle on a public road or from front yards and porches in residential neighborhoods between Austin and San Antonio. Bill McLean, TSN News.
1: Meanwhile, Texas is having a sales tax holiday for energy-efficient appliances.
6: Products displaying the Energy Star logo can be purchased tax-free, including air conditioners priced at $6,000 or less, refrigerators at $2,000 or less, ceiling fans, fluorescent light bulbs, dishwashers, dehumidifiers, and clothes washers. 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Stephen Pickering, TSN News.
1: And finally, according to the latest figures from the Texas Workforce Commission, state's seasonally adjusted unemployment rate was stable at 4.3% back in April. The Dallas-Fort Worth Metroplex recorded a lower employment rate of 3.8%, Austin a rate of 3.4%, and this reflects a relatively healthy job market in Texas metro areas and statewide. This is TSN News.
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1: And now news beyond the Lone Star State. United States and Iran are closing in on a deal to end the war. Regional officials say the agreement would gradually reopen the Strait of Hormuz and lift the blockade of Iranian ports, potentially easing global energy crisis. In Southern California, the risk of a catastrophic explosion from a damaged chemical tank has been eliminated. Overnight, inspections confirmed a crack relieved the pressure and cooled the contents. Today marks Memorial Day, when the nation honors fallen service members. years. Though rooted in post-Civil War Decoration Day, it now also signals the unofficial start of summer. Meanwhile, Democrats are turning on each other after over possible, or should I say personal, stock trades as the party sharpens its anti-corruption message ahead of the midterms. And in Texas, Senate candidates John Cornyn and Ken Paxton are largely out of view until later. I'm Steve Randall, TSN.
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10: Here's your KSST KRVA FM weather. A little bit of rain coming up later on in the week, but we wrap up the holiday weekend with sunshine today. We're headed for the mid-80s. Overnight, a few clouds, upper 60s, and then sunshine for most of Tuesday, maybe an afternoon shower or thunderstorm, and we'll hit about 85, rain Wednesday. I'm meteorologist Steve Hamilton on KSST and KRVA FM.
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2: The Los Angeles Angels' Reed Detmers was nearly perfect for 8 innings while striking out a career-high 14, and the Angels beat the Texas Rangers 2-1 Sunday night in the game heard on KSST. Detmers retired 24 of 25 batters, allowing a home run to Jake Berger, leading off the second.
3: 1-0. Berger hammers one to center field. Trout going back on the track at the wall, leaps up, out of here! Jake Berger with a solo home run, and the Rangers strike first to lead off the top of the second inning.
2: Mike Trout tied the score with a broken bat RBI single off Mackenzie Gore in the third. Gore went 6 innings, giving up 1 run on just 1 hit, and struck out 7. The Angels scored the winning run on Justin Foscue's 9th inning throwing error. After Berger struck out to leave the bases loaded in the 9th, the Angels put 2 runners on base with 1 out. In the bottom of the 9th, Oswald Peraza flared a potential double play 1 hopper over the mound. Foscue fielded the ball near second. He stepped on the base for 1 out but juggled the ball as he pulled it out of his glove. His throw to first bounced away from Berger, and Walton scored standing up with the winning run. Kumar Rocker starts for the Rangers in the first game of a home series against the Houston Astros on Monday night.
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4: 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I'm James Hunt with Around the Cap Rock on the Texas Farm Bureau Radio Network. 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Texas A&M AgriLife entomologist Tyler Gilreath says AgriLife is offering weekly audio updates to keep farmers informed.
5: Not only what I'm seeing in the northern panhandle, but my colleagues, Kerry Siders out of Leveland, Blaine Reed out of Plainview, John Toby out of Muleshoe, and Keegan McCollum out of Gaines County. Kind of giving an update on insects, on it'll be corn, cotton, sorghum, and peanuts. We might throw some pasture stuff out there if we get something in pastures that blows up. But really, it's just an update on kind of what we see in general, not just insects, but anything pest, from weeds to you name it, we typically can throw that out there.
4: And Tyler Gilreath says you can sign up for the updates at texasinsects.org.
5: So if you go onto the website, you'll see there's a little deal, and you can put your phone number in there, and every week it will send you a text message, and it's just a little link that takes you to the SoundCloud. 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Usually we range somewhere in the neighborhood of 10 to 12 minutes. 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It's just something short and sweet. There are other ones. We have four different locations. We have the High Plains, we have the Blackland Prairies, we have South Texas, and then we have one that kind of encompasses North Texas into kind of Oklahoma area.
4: Once again, to get these updates, go to the agriculture section at texasinsects.org. I'm James Hunt on the Texas Farm Bureau Radio Network.
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1: TSN News, I'm Tristan Ryan. State officials are reminding Texans now's the time to get prepared as hurricane season officially begins next week.
2: The Texas Division of Emergency Management is recognizing Hurricane Preparedness Week across the state through Friday. Governor Greg Abbott says Texans should take steps now to protect themselves and their families before dangerous storms threaten the Gulf Coast. Emergency officials are encouraging people to review evacuation routes, build emergency supply kits, make communication plans, and stay updated on weather alerts throughout hurricane season, which runs from June 1st through November 13th. State leaders also say inland communities can face serious flooding and storm impacts even far from the coast. Emily Capatillo, TSN News.
1: Airports in Texas are expecting more travelers than Memorial Day weekend last year, but the weather could leave a lot of us in the lurch. Even a TSN reporter was on a flight that was diverted to Little Rock during storms last night. The pilot told everyone they'd have to wait a couple hours, so they were free to get off, but then the flight would not be allowed to continue to DFW.
3: The door is open, so there's nothing keeping anyone getting off the aircraft. So one person gets off, it's all or nothing. I will personally come bring you snacks and water, and I can answer any questions that you guys have. I knew it was coming.
1: The flight did make it, but the National Weather Service says parts of Texas could see more storms today, especially in the Rio Grande Valley and into central and northeast Texas. And Governor Abbott is pumping his five-point property tax reform plan. Backers agree that, if passed, it could be the biggest overhaul in state history.
4: We're on the cusp of truly transformational change when it comes to local public finance, and it's very much needed.
1: James Quintero with the Texas Public Policy Foundation says the most significant part of the plan is that it makes it harder for liberal city leaders to hike taxes. It would need two-thirds voter approval, and properties would be appraised only once every 5 years under the proposal. And with Memorial Day crowds headed to North Texas lakes, doctors are reminding families to keep water safety front and center. TSN's John Little has more.
5: Drowning remains the leading cause of death for children ages 1 to 4 in Texas. So far this year, 21 children have drowned in the state. Doctors say the biggest thing is constant supervision. That means designating a water watcher, someone whose job it is to watch the kids, not scroll, talk, or look away. For young children and non-swimmers, they also recommend touch supervision, staying within arm's reach. And on lakes and boats, use Coast Guard-approved life jackets. For kids under 13, that is not just a recommendation, it is state law. From Dallas, John Little, TSN News.
1: I'm Tristan Ryans. 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
1: The U.S. and Iran appear to be closing in on a deal to end the war. Regional officials say the deal would gradually reopen the Strait of Hormuz and see the U.S. end its blockade of Iranian ports, easing a global energy crisis. Belarus's exiled opposition leader visits Kyiv as the city recovers from Russia's largest missile attack of the year. World leaders are closely watching Belarus's potential support for Russia's invasion. Democrats are increasingly critiquing each other over their personal stock trades as the party looks to hone its anti-corruption message against President Donald Trump in the midterm elections. And Pope Leo XIV has called for a robust regulation of artificial intelligence and for its developers to work for the common good rather than for profit. He made the call in a sweeping manifesto on safeguarding humankind as the technology impacts everything from work to war. I'm Tristan Ryans. 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
1: Here's your KSST KRVA FM weather. A little bit of rain coming up later on in the week, but we wrap up the holiday weekend with sunshine today. We're headed for the mid-80s. Overnight, a few clouds, upper 60s, and then sunshine for most of Tuesday. Maybe an afternoon shower or thunderstorm, and we'll hit about 85. Rain Wednesday. I'm meteorologist Steve Hamilton on KSST and KRVA FM.
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0: On this Memorial Day, we remember those great heroes of our armed forces that gave everything to ensure our continued way of life.
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3: Cattle mostly lower, corn higher. I'm Jessica Domel with the closing markets on the Texas Farm Bureau Radio Network. The markets are closed today in observance of Memorial Day. Here's how things turned out on Friday. June live cattle up 15 cents to 249.30. August live cattle up 25 cents to 239.60. Feeder cattle were lower Friday as traders awaited that afternoon cattle on feed report. August feeder cattle down 665 to 349.85. September feeder cattle down 647 to 346.90. June lean hogs up 62 cents to 95.70. July lean hogs up 37 cents to 140. May class 3 milk even at 16.92 a hundredweight. June class 3 milk down 3 cents to 16.57 a hundredweight. Cotton traded lower Friday due to some squaring ahead of the weekend. July cotton down 56 points to 77.42. December cotton down 40 points to 79.33. March cotton down 39 points to 80.19. Corn broke a 3-day streak of trading lower Friday and moved higher on good international demand for U.S. corn. Thursday, USDA reported a sharp increase in weekly corn export sales. July corn up 1 to 463 and a quarter. September corn up 1 and a quarter to 469 and 3 quarters. July hard red winter wheat down 5 to 682. September hard red winter wheat down 4.5 to 693 and a quarter. June natural gas down 11 cents to 290. July natural gas down 13 cents Friday to 302. July crude oil up 25 cents to 96.60 a barrel. August crude oil up 19 cents to 93.09 a barrel. For the Texas Farm Bureau Radio Network, I'm Jessica Domel.
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2: The Texas Department of Transportation held a demonstration Friday at the Village at Cumberland Park Shopping Center in Tyler to emphasize the importance of seat belts in the event of an accident. KETK Television reports as part of the demonstration, a car was suspended in midair by only its seat belts. This visual aimed to illustrate the protective strength of the restraints. Seatbelt use is a requirement under Texas state law. However, officials report that about 10% of Texans still don't buckle up. The enforcement initiative aims to increase compliance among drivers and passengers who fail to secure themselves or properly restrain their children. Heather Singleton, a traffic safety specialist, highlighted the critical dangers of not wearing a seatbelt. She said, when you don't have a seatbelt on, if you get into a crash, even if everyone else in the vehicle is restrained, your body may act as a projectile, so you can injure or kill the other people who are in the vehicle with you. The increased enforcement will focus on ticketing individuals who do not comply with seatbelt laws or fail to properly secure children in car seats. Texas law enforcement will continue the increased enforcement campaign through May 31st. Feed the Children is committed to ending childhood hunger. For more information, visit feedthechildren.org.
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3: I'm David Johnson with a Wall Street wrap-up. Wall Street had to climb out of a pretty deep hole this morning, and it almost made it. In fact, the Dow Jones Industrial Average made up triple-digit losses, closed higher by 57 points. The S&P, however, could not build on the new all-time high close yesterday. It was down a dozen. The NASDAQ was the hardest hit, down 185 points. The news background was tough today. Crude oil prices are soaring again, up $4.31, $102.38. That is the situation in the Middle East is deteriorating. We heard that the ceasefire is on life support, so there goes oil. The other was an interesting report about inflation, the consumer price index, the retail rate of inflation. That hit a three-year high. And so, as you might expect, interest rates went up today, 4.46% of the 10-year. Mixed day, though, for the averages. The Dow was up, the NASDAQ and S&P down. I'm David Johnson.
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1: TSN News. Good afternoon. I'm Steve Randall. If you're a betting person, the Cauchy Prediction Market says Texas Attorney General Ken Paxton now has a 95% chance of beating John Cornyn in Tuesday's primary runoff election. TSN's Chris Fox with more.
2: Just a week ago, the Cauchy Prediction Market had Ken Paxton with a 63% chance of beating John Cornyn for the Republican nomination. It was Tuesday's endorsement from President Trump that bumped his odds up to 95%.
3: So appreciate his endorsement, and I think it creates a slight bit of momentum, don't you?
2: Just don't tell that to John Cornyn, fighting for his fifth term in office.
4: I have every confidence we will win this race.
2: Cornyn says the race isn't about endorsements as much as it is about character.
4: And I won't dwell on his many scandals and all the baggage he brings. If you're really, really curious, I'll just ask you to refer to a website called crookedken.com.
2: The polls open Tuesday at 7 a.m. In Austin, Chris Fox, TSN News.
1: In other news, Texas game wardens have leveled dozens of poaching charges against a Central Texas man for killing at least 13 white-tailed deer, apparently looking for trophy heads.
5: Game wardens say 55-year-old Daryl McGuire of New Braunfels, Texas, shot the animals, all of them bucks, with a crossbow from his vehicle on public roadways or in residential neighborhoods in Comal and Hays counties. That was during an 11-month poaching spree about a year ago. He took only the animal heads, leaving their bodies with all the meat to decompose where they lay. McGuire faces at least 74 misdemeanor and felony poaching charges. Bill McLean, TSN News.
1: And when those storms went rumbling through last night, well, they caused a lot of headaches for Memorial Day travelers, including our very own TSN's Alan Skaya.
6: My flight from Charlotte was diverted to Little Rock, with the pilot giving us the option to either get off and spend the night in Arkansas or stay on the plane in case we got cleared to fly on to DFW.
7: If we do this, we're in this together. We all remain on the aircraft, or that aircraft, and the flight stays open. If we do that, we still have a chance to go to Dallas.
6: We did get to DFW a few hours late, and people on my flight say this was a new experience for them, but they're glad the pilot kept us in the loop.
8: I have never seen anything like this, ever.
6: Another guy trying to get from DFW to Kansas City says he was out of luck.
9: At this point, we're banning the plane altogether, trying to get our bags and just take a rental up there.
6: DFW Airport says today is going to be one of the busiest over the Memorial Day weekend, and they're expecting almost 6% more people this weekend than last year. Alan Skaya, TSN News.
1: And finally, the Dallas Symphony Orchestra has a free concert tonight at Flagpole Playground Hill Park at 8:15. Pre-shows at 6:30, fireworks at 9:15. And if it rains, well, they'll move it indoor to the Meyerson. This is TSN News.

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1: The U.S. and Iran appear to be closing in on a deal to end the war. Regional officers, or should I say officials, say the deal would gradually reopen the Strait of Hormuz. President Trump paid tribute to America's fallen heroes today, laying a wreath at the tomb of the unknown soldier at Arlington National Cemetery. He honored the nation's service members, saying their sacrifice demonstrates what Americans love, liberty, cherish self-government, and believe in the country's divine mission. Meanwhile, in New Jersey, Governor Mike Sherrill and Senator Andy Kim were denied entry to the Delaney Hall ICE Detention Center in Newark. And then the holiday wraps up. Road trippers are headed home. In Southern California, traffic is heaviest among the beach and the coastal routes. And in other news, New York's health department's updated its guidance this summer, now allowing people to catch and eat fish out of the Hudson. This is TSN News.
2: Welcome into the Afternoon Drive Monday edition. Happy Monday to everyone. Let's get over to that community calendar. Taking a look at your community calendar.
3: 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That's right, June 5th, starting at 9 a.m. right here in Hopkins County at our Regional Civic Center. 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Juneteenth, 2026 is going to be celebrating the legacy of Vic Johnson. Friday evening, June 19th is fun for the kids, and then Saturday, June 20th is going to be that parade and lunch starting at 1 p.m. celebrating freedom, heritage, unity, and joy. Mahoney Cemetery will be celebrating its 125th anniversary, Sunday, June 14th. The celebration will begin immediately after the annual cemetery meeting. That meeting starts at 10:30 a.m. You know where the Mahoney Cemetery is. It's at 3198 County Road 3518 in Sulphur Springs.
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1: This past Memorial Day weekend, marking the unofficial start of summer, even though school-aged children are already in full swing of their summer, the countdown begins now. With 40 days until July 4th, what should be the huge 250th anniversary of our country, that semi-quincentennial being celebrated all over the country. And rest assured, you'll be hearing more about that as each day counts down and gets closer. I spent part of my Memorial Day weekend cleaning up around a local cemetery that included several military veterans representing just about every conflict our military has encountered since the late 1800s. Those military veterans' service and sacrifice to our country being honored every year at this time on these Memorial Days. And our upcoming Independence Day celebrations, the oldest annual celebration that our country has, because they quickly celebrated the United States' independence immediately 1 year after the adoption of the Declaration of Independence. Yes, in 1777, several celebrations were held around the 13 colonies, many having 13-gun salutes as 13 gunshots were fired once in the morning and once again as evening fell. There were also speeches, prayers, parades, and fireworks, which is what we have mostly representing Independence Day these days. This year's 250th anniversary of our country's independence, a major milestone that certainly needs to be celebrated. Texas Ag Commissioner Sid Miller reminding families that after school cafeteria is closed for the summer, families can still access meals served by schools, churches, and other nonprofits in partnership with the Texas Department of Agriculture. The summer meal program starts June 1st in Sulphur Springs in conjunction with SSISD. Free breakfast and lunch will be served Monday through Thursday only during the month of June, June 1st through June 30th at the Sulphur Springs Middle School located at 835 Wildcat Way. Children and teens ages 18 and younger are eligible to receive the free meals and do not have to be enrolled in the school district. Breakfast starting at 7:30 a.m., lunch starting at 10:45 a.m. and going until noon. Students will select their meals and eat on site. Commissioner Miller said Texas children should look forward to summer with excitement for the free time to spend with their friends and family members rather than facing the uncertainty of having enough food to eat. You can find out more information about the summer food program by going to their website at summerfood.org.
0: This news update brought to you by Earth Goddess Apothecary in Sulphur Springs.
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4: The Los Angeles Angels' Reed Detmers was nearly perfect for 8 innings while striking out a career-high 14, and the Angels beat the Texas Rangers 2-1 Sunday night in the game heard on KSST. Detmers retired 24 of 25 batters, allowing a home run to Jake Berger, leading off the second.
5: 1-0. Berger hammers one to center field. Trout going back on the track at the wall. Leaps up. Out of here! Jake Berger with a solo home run. And the Rangers strike first to lead off the top of the second inning.
4: Mike Trout tied the score with a broken bat RBI single off Mackenzie Gore in the third. Gore went 6 innings, giving up 1 run on just 1 hit, and struck out 7. The Angels scored the winning run on Justin Foscue's ninth inning throwing error. After Berger struck out to leave the bases loaded in the ninth, the Angels put two runners on base with one out. In the bottom of the ninth, Oswald Peraza flared a potential double play one hopper over the mound. Foscue fielded the ball near second. He stepped on the base for one out but juggled the ball as he pulled it out of his glove. His throw to first bounced away from Berger, and Walton scored standing up with the winning run. Kumar Rocker starts for the Rangers in the first game of a home series against the Houston Astros on Monday night.
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0: free mental health services for those involved in Texas agriculture. I'm Kerry Martin with Texas Ag News and Views on the Texas Farm Bureau Radio Network. May is Mental Health Awareness Month, and to talk more about that, we're checking in with Tiffany Dowell-Lashmit. She's an ag law specialist with Texas A&M AgriLife, but she is very involved in mental health issues. Tiffany, let's talk about mental health for those involved in Texas agriculture.
1: Yeah, absolutely. Well, Kerry, thank you so much for including this on your show. It's a really important topic for the agriculture community. My involvement really stems from just kind of a passion for mental health after having lost some folks that I love in my life who suffered from some mental health issues, and some of them died by suicide. And when that happened, I knew I wanted to do whatever I could to try and help folks who were struggling.
0: We have had a tough couple of years for row crop agriculture here in Texas, and something like this becomes more important than ever.
1: That's absolutely right. You know, I think even in good times, agriculture is a stressful occupation, right? There's just so much of it that we just can't control. And like you say, when times are difficult, whether that's weather, economics, high input costs, low commodity prices, all of the above, right? That can make things even more difficult. And so I certainly think it's important for folks who maybe are struggling, who maybe are having a hard time to hear us say, you know, you're not alone. You're not the only one facing this. This is something that a lot of people are dealing with.
0: Tiffany, I know you're involved in something called Farm Hope. Tell me what that is and how it can help.
1: Yeah, absolutely. So our project Farm Hope is actually a partnership between the Texas A&M AgriLife Extension and the Texas A&M Telehealth Institute. What we do with Farm Hope is we are thrilled to be able to offer telehealth counseling services with a counselor who has an ag background. That's very important to us. And we can offer those free of charge to anybody who's in Texas that's involved in agriculture or as a family member of someone involved in agriculture. And so having the ability to offer those services, you know, there's no referrals, there's no insurance, there's no cost. We really hope that that can help folks who need to talk to somebody be able to do that. You know, I think the second thing, Kerry, that everybody can do is just be willing to talk about mental health, right? I think a huge part of the reason folks haven't sought help before is because of the stigma around this. They think, right, that they're going to be judged, or they think they're the only person who feels this way, or they think people are going to think less of them. And I just think the more that we talk about this topic and we share our stories, the better off people are going to be.
0: If you would like to use the free services of Farm Hope, just search on your computer, Farm Hope Texas, and you'll see the information pop up there in your search engine. I'm Kerry Martin on the Texas Farm Bureau Radio Network.

0: Coming up soon, James Terry's contribution to this hour of Afternoon Drive. James Terry, a huge Rangers fan. Of course, he's been following them since 1961 when they were the Senators.
1: Here is This Day in Music History for May 25th. I'm James Terry. In 1961, the Temperance Seven were at number one on the UK singles chart with You're Driving Me Crazy, their only UK number one single. The song gave producer George Martin his first number one. In 1967, Procol Harum's A Whiter Shade of Pale entered the UK chart for the first time, where it went on to become a number one hit. A Whiter Shade of Pale became the most played song in the last 75 years in public places in the UK as of 2009. The first video for the song was shot in the ruins of Whitley Court in Worcestershire, England, directed by Peter Clifton, whose insertion of Vietnam War newsreel footage caused it to be banned from airplay on the Top of the Pops TV show. The band subsequently made another video. On this day in 1968, Simon and Garfunkel scored their second U.S. number one album with Bookends. The album featured four U.S. singles, A Hazy Shade of Winter, At the Zoo, Faking It, and Mrs. Robinson. In 1969, The Who and Led Zeppelin appeared at the Meriwether Post Pavilion, Columbia, Maryland, USA. This was the only time the two groups ever appeared together, with Zeppelin opening the show. In 1974, Rick Wakeman became the first member of the group Yes to have a number one UK album when Journey to the Center of the Earth went to the top of the charts. Happy birthday today to Mitchell Margo, the group The Tokens, who have this 1961 US number one single, The Lion Sleeps Tonight.

0: The availability of water is shaping up to be a big topic before the state legislature.
1: Lawmakers have been tasked with looking at the amount of water used by data centers, which are popping up everywhere. Environmental groups want them to do the same thing with coal-fired power plants, which are using 34 billion gallons a year.
2: This is a massive amount of water. This is water that gets evaporated out. That is gone from the system.
1: Noah Verbeek with the Sierra Club says there's over 400 data centers in the state right now. They currently consume just 8 billion gallons of water a year. Some are looking to create their own power supplies, but he says they're focusing on wind and solar, not coal. Michael Board, TSN News.
0: And state lawmakers also got an update on New World screwworm and its move through Mexico. Dudley Hoskins is with the U.S. Department of Agriculture.
3: When the screwworm larvae burrow into the flesh of a living animal, they can cause serious and, if not treated, often deadly damage to its host.
0: 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With an Ag Minute, I'm Chelsea Wade, TSN News.
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14: Here's your KSST KRVA FM weather. A little bit of rain coming up later on in the week, but we wrap up the holiday weekend with sunshine today. We're headed for the mid-80s. Overnight, a few clouds, upper 60s, and then sunshine for most of Tuesday. Maybe an afternoon shower or thunderstorm, and we'll hit about 85. Rain Wednesday. I'm meteorologist Steve Hamilton on KSST and KRVA-FM.
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0: Gerson News, Texas State Network News. I'm Steve Randall, and this is the Evening Report. If you're a betting person, the Kalshi Prediction Market says Texas Attorney General Ken Paxton now has a 95% chance of beating John Cornyn in Tuesday's primary runoff election. TSN's Chris Fox has more.
1: Just a week ago, the Kalshi Prediction Market had Ken Paxton with a 63% chance of beating John Cornyn for the Republican nomination. It was Tuesday's endorsement from President Trump that bumped his odds up to 95%.
2: So appreciate his endorsement, and I think it creates a slight bit of momentum, don't you?
1: Just don't tell that to John Cornyn, fighting for his fifth term in office.
3: I have every confidence we will win this race.
1: Cornyn says the race isn't about endorsements as much as it is about character.
3: And I won't dwell on his many scandals and all the baggage he brings. If you're really, really curious, I'll just ask you to refer to a website called crookedken.com.
1: The polls open Tuesday at 7 a.m. In Austin, Chris Fox, TSN News.
0: There's new polling data that shows that President Trump's approval rating has reached an all-time low with Republicans. But here in Texas, he's still getting a lot of love.
4: Donald Trump remains the most approved of Republican among Texas Republicans in the state.
0: Josh Blank with the Texas Politics Project says President Trump's approval rating sits at about 82% with the Texas Republicans. And that's a slight dip from his high from last year, but he continues to get the highest approval ratings in the handling of the border. Meanwhile, the Texas A&M system releases the contract for the new president of the flagship campus.
5: Susan Balabino signed a five-year contract showing her base salary starts at $1.25 million a year. She's getting deferred compensation of $150,000 a year. And after her annual job review, the Regents could give Balabino an annual merit retention bonus of up to 25% of her base salary. The nine-page contract also includes other benefits and the board approving her request to serve on other governing boards that don't interfere or conflict with her job. Bill Oliver, TSN News.
0: Some parts of Texas saw some storms last night, and there's some homes and businesses that have a mess to clean up today.
6: At least a half dozen fires are due to likely or confirmed lightning strikes. A fire at a Watauga nursing home forced a full evacuation of the building. About two dozen units were cleared at a North Richland Hills senior living complex on Davis Boulevard. A lightning strike at a Fort Worth apartment complex on Glen Garden Drive damaged eight units. Several residents were displaced. Several other Fort Worth homes also caught fire around the same time Sunday as the storms rumbled through. And even on Saturday, a couple of Hazlett homes saw extensive damage. Despite all of this, no injuries were reported.
0: That's TSN's Kurt Lewis. And finally, the unemployment rate in Texas held steady last month. Statewide seasonally adjusted unemployment rate, 4.3%. And the Eagle Pass had the state's highest unemployment rate at 8.5%, while Midland had the lowest at 2.9%. Still to come.
1: I'm Chris Fox. Diversity, equity, and inclusion is no longer evident in the entire University of Texas system.
0: This is TSN News.
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0: A passing grade for the entire University of Texas system when it comes to compliance with the state's ban on diversity, equity, and inclusion initiatives. TSN's Chris Fox with more.
1: The state auditor's office conducted the investigation from last October through April. It officially found that in the 14 schools that make up the UT system and 15 community colleges, no state funding was used to support DEI offices, mandatory training, or diversity statements in hiring, meaning they're all officially compliant with Senate Bill 17. 2019. It was passed in 2023. It led to the layoffs of hundreds of public higher education statewide. Texas Tech also with a passing grade. Texas A&M was cited with a few non-compliant contracts. In Austin, Chris Fox, TSN News.
0: When those storms came rumbling through last night, they caused a lot of headaches for Memorial Day travelers. That includes our very own TSN's Alan Skaya.
8: My flight from Charlotte was diverted to Little Rock, with the pilot giving us the option to either get off and spend the night in Arkansas or stay on the plane in case we got cleared to fly on to DFW.
9: We do this, we're in this together. We all remain on the aircraft, or that aircraft and the flight stays open. If we do that, we still have a chance to go to Dallas.
8: Yes. We did get to DFW a few hours late, and people on my flight say this was a new experience for them, but they're glad the pilot kept us in the loop.
10: I have never seen anything like this, ever.
8: Another guy trying to get from DFW to Kansas City says he was out of luck.
11: At this point, we're banning the plane altogether, trying to get our bags and just take a rental up there.
8: DFW Airport says today is going to be one of the busiest over the Memorial Day weekend, and they're expecting almost 6% more people this weekend than last year. Alan Skaya, TSN News.
0: Meanwhile, Texas emergency officials are urging residents across the state to prepare now for what could be another active storm season.
12: Governor Greg Abbott has declared this week Hurricane Preparedness Week in Texas as the state gets ready for the start of the Atlantic hurricane season on June 1st. The Texas Division of Emergency Management says preparation should happen long before a storm forms in the Gulf. Officials recommend that Texans check flood insurance coverage, gather emergency supplies, and review evacuation plans with their families. While the National Hurricane Center forecasts fewer storms overall this season, officials with the agency say that it only takes one major hurricane to devastate vulnerable communities. Emily Capatillo, TSN News.
0: And to celebrate Memorial Day, the Dallas Symphony Orchestra is holding a free concert at the Flagpole Playground Hill Park this tonight, starting at about 8:15. Officials say the night will be dedicated to providing the joy of patriotic music to honor military and first responders. Fireworks will close the concert at 9:15. The lineup's going to feature things like America the Beautiful, Star Spangled Banner. Officials say in event there is some rain, there will be no fireworks, and the concert will actually be moved indoors to the Meyerson Center downtown. And so the pre-show entertainment's going to get started about 6:30 and going to be fun for all. We've got a look at Wall Street's coming up next.
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15: From ABC News, Wall Street Now. U.S. markets were closed for Memorial Day, but futures surged in the prospect of a possible deal to end the war in Iran. Oil prices also dropped in the news, hitting a two-week low Monday with Brent crude futures down 7% to under $95 a barrel. Trading was also closed in South Korea and Hong Kong to celebrate Buddha's birthday. Berlin-based food delivery service Delivery Hero surged after the company confirmed takeover interest from Uber, which is already a significant shareholder. Pope Leo calling for robust regulation of artificial intelligence and for developers to work for the common good rather than for profit. Data from an early phase trial of Eli Lilly's experimental gene editing drug, Verve 102, finds it lowered bad cholesterol, known as LDL, by as much as 62%. It didn't look at whether or not the drug prevents heart attacks or strokes. The Japanese businessman credited with creating 7-Eleven has died. Toshifumi Suzuki was 93. Chuck Sievertson, ABC News.
16: With an Ag Minute, I'm Chelsea Wade. China has agreed to purchase billions of dollars in ag goods from the U.S. in addition to its previous commitments to buy American soybeans. American Farm Bureau Federation President Zippy Duvall says it's an important step toward improving the farm economy.
17: Farmers are encouraged by President Trump's recent trip to China. He left Asia with a commitment from China to purchase an additional $17 billion in agricultural goods per year from the United States. When added to previous soybean commitments, total farm exports to China could be up to $28 to $30 billion. That's still well below record highs set in 2022. But we're pleased that the president made agriculture one of his priorities at the summit. Trade disputes have created uncertainty for America's farmers and ranchers who depend on open and fair markets.
16: This has been an Ag Minute. I'm Chelsea Wade, TSN News.
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0: The U.S. and Iran are closing in on a deal to end the war. Regional officials say the agreement could gradually open the Strait of Hormuz. In Southern California, the risk of a catastrophic explosion from a damaged chemical tank has been eliminated. Today marks Memorial Day, when the nation honors fallen service members. Though rooted in post-Civil War Decoration Day, it now signals the unofficial start of summer and retail sales. Sports is coming up on many of these TSN stations. This is the TSN Evening Report.
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22: 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Don't even think about loud music. Don't forget about the Dairy Goat Show. That's right, June 5th, starting at 9 a.m. right here in Hopkins County at our Regional Civic Center. 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Juneteenth, 2026 is going to be celebrating the legacy of Vic Johnson. Friday evening, June 19th is fun for the kids. And then Saturday, June 20th is going to be that parade and lunch starting at 1 p.m. celebrating freedom, heritage, unity, and joy. Mahoney Cemetery will be celebrating its 125th anniversary. Sunday, June 14th, the celebration will begin immediately after the annual cemetery meeting. That meeting starts at 10:30 a.m. You know where the Mahoney Cemetery is. It's at 3198 County Road 3518 in Sulphur Springs.
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It's time for local news on your number one news source, KSST 1230 AM. This past Memorial Day weekend, marking the unofficial start of summer, even though school-aged children are already in full swing of their summer, the countdown begins now. With 40 days until July 4th, what should be the huge 250th anniversary of our country, that semi-quincentennial being celebrated all over the country. And rest assured, you'll be hearing more about that as each day counts down and gets closer. I spent part of my Memorial Day weekend cleaning up around a local cemetery that included several military veterans representing just about every conflict our military has encountered since the late 1800s. Those military veterans' service and sacrifice to our country being honored every year at this time on these Memorial Days. And our upcoming Independence Day celebrations, the oldest annual celebration that our country has, because they quickly celebrated the United States' independence immediately 1 year after the adoption of the Declaration of Independence. Yes, in 1777, several celebrations were held around the 13 colonies, many having 13 gun salutes as 13 gunshots were fired once in the morning and once again as evening fell. There were also speeches, prayers, parades, and fireworks, which is what we have mostly representing Independence Day these days. This year's 250th anniversary of our country's independence, a major milestone that certainly needs to be celebrated. Texas Ag Commissioner Sid Miller reminding families that after school cafeteria is closed for the summer, families can still access meals served by schools, churches, and other nonprofits in partnership with the Texas Department of Agriculture. The summer meal program starts June 1st in Sulphur Springs in conjunction with SSISD. Free breakfast and lunch will be served Monday through Thursday only during the month of June, June 1st through June 30th at the Sulphur Springs Middle School located at 835 Wildcat Way. Children and teens ages 18 and younger are eligible to receive the free meals and do not have to be enrolled in the school district. Breakfast starting at 7:30 a.m., lunch starting at 10:45 a.m. and going until noon. Students will select their meals and eat on site. Commissioner Miller said Texas children should look forward to summer with excitement for the free time to spend with their friends and family members rather than facing the uncertainty of having enough food to eat. You can find out more information about the summer food program by going to their website at summerfood.org.

0: 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It is baseball time in Texas.
1: What makes a hero? A hero answers when others cannot. Tonight, baseball pauses to remember those who answered that call.
2: On this Memorial Day, we honor the brave men and women who made the ultimate sacrifice in service to our country.
1: They gave their tomorrows so we could have today. The freedom to gather here to play this game.
3: It is gone!
1: To pass it down was protected by their sacrifice. Their courage echoes through generations, through freedoms we often take for granted, through moments shared under open skies.
3: That ball is history.
4: It's his up and he makes the catch.
1: This Memorial Day, we honor those who gave everything. And remember that because of them, moments like this are possible.
3: And he hits it down the line.
5: Denny Jensen has won it for the Rangers.
6: Chills listening to that and watching that Memorial Day, like several other holidays, accompanied by baseball. Major League Baseball does such a great job of taking advantage of the calendar and using its platform to put these holidays on a pedestal. Not that Memorial Day needs any additional attention. We all know how important Memorial Day is, but never a bad time to take a few extra seconds to honor those who gave their lives, as you know, that tease said, gave their tomorrow so that we could have a today, so we can come out here and have fun and watch a Major League Baseball game, and for people all over the country to do whatever it is that brings them joy. And for us, that means being right here at Globe Life Field for the Rangers and the Astros, a Memorial Day matchup. And for the Rangers, here in the unofficial start to summer, hopefully also the unofficial start to the Rangers turning things around and getting things back in the right direction.
7: Yes, Jared. I mean, today is a beautiful day. I think that, you know, when I play, this was one of the days that you are more looking up to play, you know, like seeing the flag. And like you mentioned, you know, we are able to do all of this. We have all this freedom because the service of many men and women that sacrifice their life for the country, for all of us. So, you know, salute to everybody, you know, that has been that is part of the service in this country and all around the world. But you know, beautiful day, great series. We're playing Houston, big rivalry. So I mean, not a better day to enjoy, you know, this beautiful Memorial Day than playing it against your rival.
6: You know, last year, after we wrapped up a pregame show, we're walking, and you ran into former President Bush, and you said to him, you said, "Hey, you know, I'm a citizen now." He said, "Damn right you are." Elvis Andrus, American citizen. That was such a cool moment. I know that you take such pride in being a U.S. citizen and what some of these holidays mean and represent. But again, we get to come out here and have fun. And we do so remembering the reasons why we're able to enjoy those freedoms. And tonight, again, we get to watch a baseball game between two rivals, right? Two rivals that have gotten off to slower starts than they'd like this year. The Rangers heading in a different direction, though. They just got swept by the Angels, while the Astros just swept the Cubs. The Cubs are reeling. That's a good team. The Astros went to Wrigley Field and swept them. So the Rangers open a reverse course on their end and get the Astros back in the other direction. Kumar Rocker's going to start for the Rangers tonight, Elvis, as we bring in Dave Raymond. Dave, Kumar, what an outing. It wasn't a start. He had an opener in Colorado. The longest scoreless relief outing since Melito Perez in 1991. 7 2/3 shutout innings for Kumar in a very hitter-friendly environment at Coors Field. That was a lot of fun to watch.
8: Yeah, it was. And it was great, too, just to see him pitch that well away from home. And with Rocker, I think we say it every time he pitches, you're looking for the slider. And if that's good, and if he's getting chase, and boy, was he in Colorado, then he's going to have a great night. He's got a big fastball. It's the threat of the fastball, though, that makes everything else work so great. And that slider was absolutely filthy the other day in Denver. That's his, honestly, I think we said in the broadcast that, like, that's probably the best start of his career. Well, it wasn't a start, but it was probably the best pitching performance of his young career that we've seen, because that is not an easy place to pitch on top of everything else. But he was flat dominant, and I love what they did. I thought it was a creative way to get around some things that have been a bugaboo for him. One of them is the first inning. That's been trouble for him. And the other one, I think it's just it's a little bit maybe about the routine, and it's a little different on the road than it is at home, but the road has been tough for him, and maybe coming out of the bullpen was an easier way for that to work better for him. And so we'll see how that goes as we move forward, but I think at home they're still very comfortable with him coming out in the regular start like he will tonight.
6: And no reason to mess up anything at home, because since last year, seventh best home ERA among American League pitchers. What's the next step for Kamar, Elvis? What does he need to unlock to get to that next level?
7: I think it's going to be consistency. I think that is something that he's kind of lacking so far in his career. But I think it's something very normal, you know, when you're a young guy, when you're trying to still figure things out. You know, maybe one start is okay, and then something happened the next one and kind of derail from there. So I think for him, one of the things that we talked previously was his rhythm, and that was something that I saw in the last, his last start in Colorado, where like he has such a great rhythm. He wasn't, you know, thinking too much or like trying to be too good. He was literally attacking, you know, hitters after hitter. And I think when he's like that, because of his angle and how big he is, he just become a really uncomfortable at bat for any hitter. So I think that is something that I hope he can continue to develop and grow into, because I think that will help him so much.
6: Dave, tell me about this Astros lineup that Kamar is going to face. They're heading in the right direction, not for the Rangers' perspective, but for them, it seems like they're trending in the right direction.
8: Yeah, I mean, that's one way to look at it, but I think the other way to look at it is in the month of April, they were really good. This was one of the best offenses in baseball. Even with all the other problems, they were losing a lot of games because they couldn't pitch. Well, that lineup has taken a little bit of a hit. They are not as effective right now as they have been. There are a couple guys, Christian Walker, who you have to worry about, certainly Yordan Alvarez, but I think it's a lineup he can pitch to. Only one left-hander in there today as well, so we'll see how it works out for Kamar.
6: All right, Dave, thanks so much.
8: You betcha.
6: All right, the Rangers and the Astros, first game of this four-game series at Globe Life Field. Time now for a Yellowwood trivia question. Six outfielders who have won at least three MVPs. Who are they? We'll get to the answers coming up in a little bit. Well, Dave talked about that Astros lineup. They were outstanding early. They averaged over a 12-game stretch less than two runs per game, but they're now trending back to scoring some runs. We'll find out what Skip Schumacher thinks about Kamar versus this lineup and more as he chats with Eric coming up next. 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If it doesn't have this yellow tag, you don't want it. 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
14: 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Joe!
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3: 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And the Rangers and the Astros. First game of a four-game series. Tatsuya Imai making his first appearance against the Rangers since coming over from Japan. Kumar Rocker getting the start for Texas. The Rangers 24 wins, the Astros 23. Earlier, Skip caught up with Eric Nadell.
4: Well, Skip, the road trip didn't go exactly as you wanted. All six losses were close games. What were the positives that you take out of the trip?
5: Yeah, some tough losses, obviously. Tough road trip. Didn't think that we were going to have a losing record just because we felt really good coming off the homestand. So trying to get back here and get a couple wins would be a great and a, probably hopefully today with a good start with Rocker. But the positives, we had some, other than the last game, some good offense. Felt really good about the traffic, at least on the bases. Just couldn't get that big hit with bases loaded. But as long as we keep getting traffic, the big hit will come.
4: You got your first look at the Astros for three games in Houston. What have you learned about them?
5: Well, you know, Alvarez, I think, might be back in the lineup. And obviously that's a big deal because he's very good and always a threat in the lineup. We didn't have Pena on the road. I think he might be back, obviously, again today. And then obviously the starting pitcher we didn't see. So some new faces that will be in there. So we got to make the adjustment. But a good team. They play hard. They play the right way. And obviously with the rivalry, they'll be coming to play. So we got to make sure we're on our A game.
4: And that Houston starting pitcher today is Tatsuya Imai. He was a much ballyhooed signing, but he struggled a little bit. It seems like walks have been a problem.
5: A little bit so far early in his major league career, but typically that wasn't the case. So we just got to make sure that the fastball's inside the strike zone. The slider has to be up, and then laying off the split, obviously, for our lefties. But I think he gets some swing and miss with the slider that's down, and if we can make sure that's a ball and we don't swing at it, we should have a decent shot.
4: Kumar Rocker goes for you. Last time he had an opener in front of them. Why not this time?
5: Well, you know, on the road, we felt like that was more the case of, like, coming out of the bullpen. And on at home, he's been really good. On the road, it was the first inning kind of woes. And we'll see what happens on the road or at home. Hopefully, you know, might have changed some things up as far as his routine, his process, coming, you know, from the dugout and maybe shorten some things up and not waiting so long to take the ball the first inning. And so we'll see where it's at. Always trying to make adjustments. Hopefully we can get him as a starter and not have an opener each time.
4: Josh Young not in the lineup today, and Jake Berger not in there either.
5: So Jake Berger was had a scheduled off day no matter what. If he hit four home runs or went 0 for 4 with four strikeouts yesterday, he was going to have off today. We needed Brandon Nimmo to be a DH. And so the only way to get him off of his feet with a long stretch of games on was to have Jake off. And so this was kind of get Jake off his feet, get Brandon a DH day. And then JJ was still nursing a sore shoulder, so maybe another day, and hopefully he's back in there tomorrow.
4: And that's today's Skip Schumacher Show.
3: Well, there you go. That's Skip with the Hall of Famer Eric Nadell. So no Wyatt, no Corey, no Josh Young. You're giving Jake Berger a day off. You're going to need guys to start to make things happen against someone they haven't faced before in Tatsuya Imai.
6: Yeah, it's always tough when you're missing one guy. Imagine missing four key guys. It's very complex, but it's early in the year, and this means more opportunity for guys. So I think that today, like you mentioned, just find a way to create opportunities, right? Having Osuna hitting second, Peterson has been doing, you know, decent as a leadoff. I think it's going to help. I mean, I do not like the Berger day off, but he's a manager. You got to respect that. But I think that, yes,

0: happening in the road trip. Turn the page. It's a new series with the rival in the same division. Let's have a good game. Let's have a clean game. Kumar, come and keep doing what he's doing. I think we should have a really good game today.
1: All right, well, we'll see. First pitch coming up here in a little bit. Time now for the answers to our Yellowwood trivia question. The six outfielders who have won at least three MVPs. Elvis, you know any of them? You can read the screen now. Elvis is waiting for the answers. Barry Bonds, Joe DiMaggio, Aaron Judge, Mickey Mantle, Stan Musial, and Mike Trout. Well, speaking of sluggers, let's talk about the Rangers slugging and being in hitters' counts, how that's worked out for the Rangers. We'll break down that part of the offense next.
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1: Rangers Game Day on RSN is presented by Yellowwood Brand Pressure Treated Pine. If it doesn't have this yellow tag, you don't want it. Well, it's a Memorial Day Monday from Globe Life Field. The Rangers and the Astros getting ready to kick off a four-game series. We got our American flags. We're in the spirit thanks to Sydney. She went and found these flags. We got to wave them. You said rally flags.
0: These yeah,
1: rally
0: we have to get some rally flags. We're going to give one to Raxia so he can send people a home plate today.
1: That's a great idea.
0: That will be awesome.
1: Know, he's got, you know, his big biceps. And get the flag. Hopefully he'll continue to wave guys home with the Rangers getting into some hitters' counts. We always talk about hitters putting themselves in positions to succeed. Last week, over the stretch of games, the Rangers led Major League Baseball in batting average and slugging percentage when in hitters counts. That's a super small sample size. You can see below that, though, prior to that, they hadn't been as successful. They were below average, across the league in batting average and slugging percentage in those situations. You look, if you're watching on TV, the spray chart of the Rangers' hits while ahead in the count. But the other thing that stands out to me, Elvis, of the 30 teams in Major League Baseball, the Rangers ranked 27th in times in which they get into a hitter's count. You put yourself in favorable positions to succeed, you're going to have success more often than not, right? So they took advantage of it last week, but now it's, hey, let's more consistently get into these spots and then take advantage of it.
0: Yeah, I think it's very important, something that the team knows. Last week they did amazing. You go to the next series, well, the team that you're going to face know that you are crushing when they get behind the count. So I think that the team needs to just continue to make adjustment where, maybe the next series the guys are going to attack more the strike zone early because you don't want to get behind. So I think it's just, as a team collectively understanding they're like, okay, next series these guys are probably going to throw a lot more strikes earlier. Let's take advantage of that. So I think that's, from the hitting coach and collectively as a team, understanding that, we're really doing great damage here. Next series, let's be aggressive early in the count because they now want to get behind the count.
1: Well, that was a great week in terms of taking advantage of being in hitter's count. We'll see if the Rangers can continue that trend. One thing that they have struggled with this year, when they put the first pitch in play, the results are not good. That is also usually a situation which hitters' numbers are really productive. You look at first pitch across the league, the Rangers hitting nearly 60 points below the league average, and they're slugging around 80 or so points below the league average. What's the key putting that first pitch in play?
0: Well, I think the numbers are speaking by itself. When you're behind the count, you're aggressive. And what the numbers are showing me is that when it's 0-0, they're not being aggressive. They're being passive, maybe taking, want to get, see a lot of pitches. So, when you see the number, it's very easy. Have the same, hunger when you're behind the count, 0-0. Imagine you're 3-1 from the get-go. So I think that will help them a lot.
1: All right, we'll see if the Rangers can get to Tatsuya Imai tonight in the opener of this four-game series. Memorial Day from Globe Life Field, honoring those who served our country, our fallen soldiers, and another reminder of our ability to enjoy freedoms like watching a game. We got the Rangers and the Astros coming up next.
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22: 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It's Memorial Day. Let's honor what was given. As we welcome you to a special Memorial Day edition of Rangers Baseball tonight, Rangers and Astros, another in this long Lone Star series where we pause to remember today the reason why we can enjoy baseball freely here in America, those great Americans who sacrificed so much, in fact, everything for our freedoms here today. 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
23: The manager of the Texas Rangers, number 55, Skip Schumacher. Ladies and gentlemen, will you please rise and remove your caps? On this Memorial Day, Major League Baseball, the Texas Rangers are proud to participate in the National Moment of Remembrance as we pause to honor the brave men and women who made the ultimate sacrifice and service to our country. Please join us now in this moment of silence as a unified expression of gratitude to the heroes who lost their lives while protecting the freedoms we enjoy today.

Thank you. And now, ladies and gentlemen, Rachel Ann Pierce honors America with the singing of our national anthem.

0: What makes a hero? A hero answers when others cannot. Tonight, baseball pauses to remember those who answered that call.
1: On this Memorial Day, we honor the brave men and women who made the ultimate sacrifice in service to our country.
0: They gave their tomorrows so we could have today. The freedom to gather here to play this game.
2: It is gone!
0: To pass it down was protected by their sacrifice. Their courage echoes through generations, through freedoms we often take for granted, through moments shared under open skies.
2: That ball is history. It's his up and he makes the catch.
0: This Memorial Day, we honor those who gave everything. And remember that because of them, moments like this are possible.
2: And he hits it down the line!
1: Denny Jansen has won it for the Rangers!
3: More Ranger Baseball next, after a word from these sponsors.
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14: 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First pitch is coming up next. You can hear every game all season long right here on the Trajan Wealth Texas Rangers Radio Network. 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
15: From Globe Life Field in Arlington, it's the Texas Rangers against the Houston Astros. Game one of a four-game series. Hello there, everybody, and happy Memorial Day. This is Eric Nadel with Matt Hicks and Jared Sandler and our engineer Ken Mendez. Dylan Moore and Adam C. are in master control. It is raining here in Arlington, so we play with the roof closed. The roof report brought to you by Baker Brothers. The lineup cards being exchanged at home plate right now. This is a matchup of Kamar Rocker against Tuyatsu Imai. Imai making his sixth start of the year, 1-2 with an 8.31 earned run average, a much heralded offseason signing. Not off to a great start. He did spend a month on the injured list with what they called arm fatigue. Kamar Rocker goes for Texas, coming off his best start as a major leaguer, actually best appearance. He had an opener in front of him, and it technically was not a start, but he's 2-4 with a 3.60 earned run average. He has never faced the Astros before, and of course, Imai has never faced the Rangers. Your starting lineups are brought to you by Frost Bank, exactly what you unexpected. Jeremy Pena leads off for Houston. He's at shortstop. Isaac Paredes batting second is at third base. Yordan Alvarez, the only lefty in their lineup, the designated hitter, he bats third. Christian Walker is the first baseman. He's hitting fourth, batting fifth. Jake Myers in center field. The sixth place hitter is Cam Smith in right field. Zach DiCenzo is in left field, and he bats seventh. Hitting eighth at second base, Nick Allen. And batting ninth and catching, Christian Vasquez. Pena, Paredes, and Alvarez, Walker, Myers, and Smith, DiCenzo, Allen, and Vasquez for the Astros' third-year manager, Joe Espada. He is without a couple of his big guns on offense, Jose Altuve and Yiner Diaz, both on the injured list. For the Rangers, under Skip Schumacher, it's Jock Peterson leading off and starting at first base for only the second time this year. Alejandro Osuna is in left field batting second. Brandon Nimmo, DHing, is hitting third. Ezekiel Duran bats cleanup. He's at third base. Evan Carter in center field is batting fifth. Hitting sixth at second base, Justin Foscue. Andrew McCutchen in right field hits seventh. Batting eighth and catching, Danny Jansen and Michael Hellman at shortstop is hitting ninth. Peterson, Osuna, and Nimmo, Duran, Carter, and Foscue, McCutchen, Jansen, and Hellman. That's the starting nine against the 28-year-old righty Tuyatsu Imai. Calling the balls and strikes in his second full big league season out of Oxford, Kansas, Paul Clemens. The crew chief, Adrian Johnson, is at first base. Quinn Walcott at second. And Ramon De Jesus is at third. 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Rangers wearing the home whites. Rangers in the logo script across the front in blue. They wear the white pants with red, white, and blue piping down the side. Rocker wears long blue sleeves underneath that white jersey with the number 80 on the back. And the Astros tonight are wearing bright orange jerseys with Astros in dark navy across the front, a dark navy stripe down the side of their gray pants. And Jeremy Pena is making his way into the batter's box to get the ball game started. Coaching at third, Tony Perez-Chica. At first, Dave Clark for the Astros. They come in at 23-31. They've won six of their last nine and three in a row. The Rangers are 24-28. They've lost six out of nine, coming back from a 3-6 road trip, and they've lost three in a row. Rocker, big over-the-top windup, lets it fly, and the first pitch is inside and hits Pena, and he will go to first base. As Rocker's first pitch of the ballgame, a fastball inside clips Jeremy Pena, and he will get the free 90 on the very first pitch of the game. Remember, Rocker's had first inning problems, primarily on the road. In his last start at home, the first two batters reached. Ketel Marte singled and Corbin Carroll walked, but then Rocker got out of the inning with two strikeouts and a ground ball out.
16: Man, you know, Pena got started there, but then held off knowing the ball was coming inside. That got him on the inside of the right arm, and it also hit his bicep almost simultaneously.
15: He's got a big lead at first, and Rocker comes home, and the pitch is upstairs for a ball. As you know, Rocker has trouble holding runners. Six out of seven have been successful with Rocker on the mound this year. Paredes, a 251 hitter, five homers, 20 RBIs, right-handed batter, sees a lot of pitches. Infield at double play depth, and Rocker's a ground ball guy. There's a swing and a foul ball back on a sinking fastball, 1-1. Rocker throws the sinker and the slider each about 37% of the time. And then he's got the four-seam fastball and a cutter and a changeup. He has the third highest ground ball rate of any American League starting pitcher. He could use one right here with Yordan Alvarez on deck. One ball, one strike. Time called at the plate. Paredes playing in his 49th game, becoming the regular third baseman when Carlos Correa went on the injured list. Here's the 1-1, and that missed. Two balls and a strike, a slider. In his last outing, the technically relief outing against Colorado, Rocker had a really good slider, got a lot of chases on that pitch. 2-1 the count. Rocker at the belt and to the plate, and Paredes whacks one over third, just fouled past Duran. It's an unusual defensive alignment for Texas on the infield tonight, with Duran at third, Hellman at short, Foscue at second, and Peterson at first. With Josh Smith on the injured list, Corey Seager on the injured list, and Josh Young still out with an ailing shoulder. Two balls, two strikes. Pena, good lead at first. Rocker throws over, and Pena dives back into the bag. The Rangers and Astros played in Houston last week, and Houston took two out of three. They won two low-scoring games, and then the Rangers blew them out in the finale, 8-0. 2-2, here's the pitch. And that's looped down the right field line, and that is foul and out of play. We've got a real big crowd here tonight on Memorial Day. We have three more games coming up in this series. They'll all start at 7:05. Good tickets are available for all three of them. So go to Rangers.com and plan to join us for the Silver Boot Series. 2-2 the count. No score first inning. Pena at first. Nobody out. And here's the pitch. Pena's going. The pitch is high. The throw by Jansen is high. And safe at second base is Pena diving in head first. Well, Rocker held the ball for an unusually long time there trying to freeze Pena. But he still got a good enough jump that Danny Jansen really didn't have much of a chance to get Pena at second. Throw a little bit high. Had it been right on the bag, I still don't think he would have gotten it. So Pena's at second with nobody out. The count now is 3-2 on Paredes. Rocker to the plate, and that one's looped foul off to the right and out of play. Osuna in left field, Carter in center field, and McCutchen in right field tonight. Jake Berger getting a scheduled day off. And Josh Young, the Rangers hope, might be able to play by tomorrow. Apparently the MRI on Josh Young was encouraging. 3-2. And here's the pitch. And a little roller up the first baseline, fielded by the first baseman. Peterson puts the tag on. And Paredes is out, but it works like a butt. And over to third base goes Pena. It looked like Rocker was about to pick up the ball, and Jock must have called him off. Either way, they get the out at first, and the runner advances to third.
16: That came off the bat and had some real funny spin. Looked like it was going to spin back to the chalk, but started spinning more in fair play. And so Rocker, I think, had a hard time reading it, and by the time he was starting to bend down, I think Jock did call him off.
15: The infield is back, except for Duran at third for the lefty Alvarez. And the pitch to Yordan is inside for ball one. Alvarez, fifth in the league and hitting at 300. He's fifth in home runs with 15. He has 31 runs batted in. Leads the league in OPS with a 1,010 OPS. And he also leads the league in extra base hits with 26. The big Cuban really fills up the batter's box. Wide apart stance, 1-0 pitch in there for a strike on a sinker. And the count is 1-1. The only Astro who's ever faced Rocker before is Nick Allen, the number 8 batter, and the second baseman. We're scoreless in the top of the first, but Pena's at third with one out. Christian Walker's on deck. Rocker set at the belt. In comes the pitch. And he just missed with that one. A slider that did not make it through the back door. It's 2-1 with a couple of open bases. Walking Alvarez, not the worst thing in the world. And he walks a lot. His on-base percentage at .415 for the year. 2-1, here it comes, and that one's lined foul on the right side. Out in front of the slider is Alvarez. 2-2. We mentioned Josh Young might be able to play by tomorrow. Wyatt Langford is going to take live batting practice later on this week. That's encouraging. By the end of the week, he could be ready to play. Maybe on a rehab assignment, maybe not. The injury report for Bailey and Gallion. 2-2. Infield creeps in. Here it comes. And Alvarez, it's a high fly ball to medium deep center field. Should be deep enough to score the run. Carter makes the catch. Pena tags him, heads for the plate, and the throw is way late and wide up the third baseline. So it's a sacrifice fly for Alvarez and his 32nd run batted in. Houston, without a hit, grabs a 1-0 first inning lead. So the free 90 has turned into a run. And here comes Christian Walker, hitting .265, 14 home runs, which is sixth in the league, and 37 RBIs, which is second. He's hit 5 homers in his last 11 games. He had 3 over the weekend in Chicago as they swept the Cubs at Wrigley. Here's the pitch to the right-handed hitting Walker. It is outside. First pitch slider, ball one.
16: I suppose now is not the time to bring up these statistics of what the Rangers' record is when they don't score first.
15: Yeah, we saw last night that scoring first is no guarantee either.
16: Just the 4th loss all season.
15: Yeah. The 1-0 pitch is way inside. And the count at 2-0. Now, Rocker allowing the run here in the first inning has now permitted 11 first inning runs over the 9 innings that he has worked as a starter. Here's the pitch. And that's in for a strike. Again, last time he had an opener, Tyler Alexander in front of him. So it was technically a relief outing, and it messes up all the stats. We don't know what to make of it now. Yeah, he's a great relief pitcher. He has an ERA of 0 as a reliever. The 2-1 offering, and that's outside. 3 balls and 1 strike. Skip Schumacher explaining pretty well today, I thought, that you don't want to have to go to an opener every time the guy pitches. And at home, he didn't have quite as bad the first inning trouble as on the road. 3-1 pitch, and that's high ball 4. So, 2 free 90s here in the first inning. And that's something that, you know, has been an issue for Rocker at times. He's walked 20 in 45 innings. That is a higher than average walk rate, but not ridiculously high.
16: And even with his success recently, you know, his last 2 starts, no runs allowed over 12 and two-thirds, but 7 walks in those 12 and two-thirds.
15: And now Jake Myers hitting .231, 2 homers, 5 RBIs, and that's fouled back. Myers missed about a month with an oblique injury. He's playing in only his 18th game. The Astros have just been ravaged by injuries all season. One of the reasons that they're 23-31, but they are 5th in the league in runs scored, despite a low-scoring month of May. There's a slider swung on and missed. It is 0-2. In the month of May, they've gone 11-11, even though they've averaged under 3 runs a game in the month. They've had a complete reversal from April, when they hit like crazy and couldn't pitch. In May, just the opposite. They're pitching much better, but they're not scoring, other than over the weekend in Chicago when they got 15 runs. Here's the 0-2. Breaking ball. Strike 3 called. Got him looking at a slider. That'll end the top of the first. Houston settles for 1 run on no hits. They leave a man on. And after a half inning, it's the Astros 1. The Rangers coming up against Tiatsu Imai on the Trajan Wealth Rangers Radio Network.
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24: Peterson, Osuna, and Nimmo, three lefties, will do the swinging against the 28-year-old right-hander from Japan, Tiatsu Imai. He's not a big man. He's listed at 5'11", 175. He's basically a fastball slider pitcher. Does throw a change and a splitter occasionally. He might throw in more tonight with all the lefties in the Ranger lineup. We'll see. Peterson hitting 230, three homers, 11 RBIs. Imai in short sleeves deals and misses high and outside for ball one. Paredes at third, Pena at short, Allen at second, Walker at first for the Houstons with Vasquez catching. DiCenzo in left, Myers in center, and Smith in right. Here is the pitch. It's outside to Peterson. Two balls and no strikes. Now, as opposed to a lot of Japanese pitchers, Imai does not have a terribly funky motion, and he doesn't throw a whole bunch of splitters. He's basically fastball slider. Fastball can be a sinker or a four-seamer. Here's the pitch to Jock, and he missed with that 3-0. And as we discussed with Skip Schumacher, walks have been an issue. He's walked 14 in 17 innings. But in his last start, he didn't walk anybody. Came out due to a rain delay, or would have gone six innings, according to Joe Espada. Here's a 3-0. Peterson taken all the way, and it's a strike. Jock did not appear to agree with the call from the home plate umpire, Paul Clemens. The pitch was high based on the box that we've just been shown. So it's 3-1 right now. Imai back to the plate, and he misses way outside, ball four. So he missed on all five pitches. The umpire missed the one call that was called a strike. Rangers down 1-0, have the leadoff man on for Alejandro Osuna.
16: But a calculation there by Jock that, given the situation, he's the first batter of the game. You know, it wasn't worth the risk to him being up in the count 3-0 before the pitch was thrown.
24: Yeah, a low leverage situation, yeah, if you will. So here's Osuna, another lefty, and the pitch is outside, ball one. Imai's only thrown 17 innings, so the lefty-righty stats, you don't know what to make of him, but lefties have an OPS over 960 against him. Batting average is about 30 points higher than against righties, but the OPS much higher for left-handed batters against him. Pitch to Osuna is upstairs. It's 2-0, so he's missed on all of his pitches so far.
16: I think I'm taken to a strike.
24: And Osuna's a guy who's certainly not above doing that. He likes to take a lot of pitches. Not a very good road trip. A 2-0, and he takes a strike on a fastball, first one that's been thrown by Imai. On the trip, Osuna hit 360. He went 9 for 25 to raise the average up to 306 for the year. He has 7 RBIs. 2-1 the count. Short lead for Peterson. Infield hoping to turn 2. And the pitch to Osuna is a breaking ball low. He went with the slider there. And he missed with it. It's 3 balls and 1 strike. Paredes plays in at third on the turf against a possible bunt. Here's the 3-1, and it's ball four to Osuna, high and inside. Back-to-back walks. So after not walking anybody against the Twins in his last start, Imai now runs into the same sort of problem that has plagued him in four of his five starts this year. And we are going to get a visit to the mound by the pitching coach and a translator here to talk to Imai, Josh Miller, on his way out there. And Brandon Nimmo's going to bat with two men on and nobody out. And the biggest issue for Amai this year has been he's been crushed with men in scoring position. Opposing batters are hitting .357 off him with an OPS over 1,400 against them when there are runners in scoring position.
16: And back to getting and drawing two walks. Rangers haven't had difficulty here recently getting men on base. Bringing them in, a whole different story, especially in the first inning. Rangers have been outscored with the run here tonight, 42-17 in the first inning.
24: Down 1-0 here, and Nimmo bats with two on and nobody out. Prada stays in at third, and the pitch is high and outside to Nimmo, a fastball for ball one.
16: As stirred as Miller's words were to Amai, I'm not so sure Amai needed the translator.
24: Got the inflections. Here's the 1-0. Way outside the Nimmo, 2-0. 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That's Steel. 2-0 the count to Brandon, hitting .270, 6 homers, 18 driven in. He's DHing tonight. Amai comes home, and there's a strike just barely at the top of the zone on a fastball at 94. And the count is 2-1. The DH assignment for Nimmo is his 5th of the year. 2-1. And here's the pitch. And he got that one over, a slider, to level the count at 2-2. Duran is on deck, and Carter to follow. The Rangers on the road trip actually outscored their opponents by 6 runs, but lost 6 of the 9 games. All 6 losses were by 3 runs or fewer. A 2-2 pitch. Nimmo hits a hard ground ball to second base. Allen to Pena for one on to first, an easy double play. So a slider induces exactly what Amai needed, the 2-ball. Over to third goes Peterson with 2 outs. 1-0 Houston leading, and Ezekiel Duran is coming up. That is the 5th double play into which Nimmo has grounded this year, and we'll see if Zeke can get that runner home from third. He's hitting .281, 4 homers, 24 RBIs. He had 9 RBIs in the 9 games of the road trip. And Mai from the belt to the plate, and he misses outside and low with a slider for ball one. And Mai has thrown 16 pitches. Rocker deeded 22 in the top of the inning. A 1-ball count here on Duran, righty to righty. And the pitch, way outside, ball two. Evan Carter, a left-handed batter, waits on deck. Off the first base side of the rubber, Amai at the belts and to the plate. He missed outside again. It's 3 balls and no strikes. Rangers, in case you're wondering, ranked 10th in the league in drawing walks. So they have not been among the most patient teams. They're 14th in the league in runs scored, only the Red Sox scoring fewer. 3-0, and Duran checks his swing on a strike over the inside corner. It is 3-1. Rangers 14th in the American League, 28th in the major leagues in runs per game, averaging 3.9. Here's the 3-1 delivery, and that's right down the middle for a strike. And Zeke got a cookie there and must have been looking for the slider because he got a fastball that normally he might go after. So the count now is full with Peterson at third and 2 outs and Houston leading 1-0, and time called now by Ezekiel Duran. For over 125 years, Globe Life has helped protect families when they need it most. Globe Life, make tomorrow better. 3-2, payoff pitch. It bounces in ball four. And Duran will take the free ticket, the third issued in the inning by Amai. And here comes Evan Carter, who had a 2-for-22 road trip, dropping his average to .166. Carter does have 5 home runs and 15 runs batted in.
16: Just going to go out on a limb here and say that walking three out of every four batters is not sustainable for MI.
24: It's the kind of thing that gets you put on the injured list with arm fatigue. MI is ready. And the pitch to Carter. He takes a strike. It is nothing and one.
16: That's his first strike one.
24: And Carter with men in scoring position this year, hitting a woeful 152. See if he can get it going here. Batting in the five hole with Foskey on deck. The set. A long hold in the pitch. And he almost hit Carter. He spins out of the way of a belt-high fastball. And the count at a ball and a strike. Peterson walking down the line from third. Duran, the runner at first. Not a very big lead. A turn to throw over, and he dives back in.
16: That was a strike.
24: That was the best fastball he's thrown, wasn't it? Again, he got the big double play from Nimmo on a slider. 1-1. Here's the pitch. A swing and a pop-up. Short right center field. In comes Myers. The center fielder takes care of it. And the Ranger threat has died. No runs, no hits. Two men left. And after one, it's 1-0 Houston on the Trajan Wealth Rangers Radio Network.
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4: Here's your KSST KRVA FM weather. Pretty warm for the rest of today and lots of sunshine. High pressure over central Texas right now will be in the mid-80s. Overnight, upper 60s and a few clouds. We'll have sunshine with a few clouds on Tuesday. A very slight chance of an afternoon shower or thunderstorm. We're hitting the mid-80s. I'm meteorologist Steve Hamilton on KSST and KRVA-FM.
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24: Eric and Matt at Globe Life Field. It's 1-0 Astros into the second. Here's Cam Smith, and here's Matt Hicks.
16: All right, Eric, thank you very much, and welcome back.
24: Thanks.
16: It's good to have you back. Cam Smith, the batter. He'll take a pitch that's up and in here from Rocker for ball one. Smith hitting 211, four homers and 17 runs batted in. Right-handed hitter. The 1-0. And that one also coming in high, a sinker from Rocker, who falls behind in the count. Two balls and no strikes. That first inning was played in 22 minutes. Give you some more first inning numbers here. The 2-0. And that's hit a one-hopper to short, handled by Hellman. He checks the seams and fires the first in time to retire Smith. So one away. Zach DeZinzo coming up. In that first inning, 46 total pitches. There were 10 batters. One run was scored. There were no hits. All packed into a 22-minute first inning. Welcome to baseball 2026. Here's DeCinzo swinging and fouling one back into the screen, strike one. DeCinzo, like Smith, is hitting 211 with one home run, two runs batted in. DeCenzo, he missed the first 5 weeks of the season with a right elbow sprain. As he shoots this one into the air, foul. It hit in the first row of the third deck, and they fumble it. Error fans, it falls down below to deck two. And the count nothing and two to the right-handed hitting DeCenzo. The pitch from Rocker, swing and a miss. Kind of took a little something off the slider there, and DeCenzo is out on strikes. Second strikeout victim for Rocker. Two gone. And that brings up Nick Allen. Allen, who comes in here batting .297. You don't think about him hitting that high. He hasn't in his career. He's a glove-first guy, but he had a really good game yesterday in the series finale at Wrigley. And here he takes a fastball down the middle for strike one. He went 3-for-3 yesterday with his first home run of the season. He scored a couple of runs and drove in a couple of runs. Also stole a base. He had a really good day yesterday. Here comes the 0-1, swinging a foul. And so that makes it nothing in two. Rangers baseball brought to you by Whataburger. Know what? Everyone loves Whataburger's Whata chicken strips and their signature sauces. The 0-2 the count here to the right-handed hitting Allen, the former Oakland Athletic and Atlanta Brave, and he'll calmly watch a slider spin in for strike three. So Allen caught looking. That's a 1-2-3 frame for Kamar Rocker, brought to you by Pays Online Checkout. We go to the bottom of the second. It's 1-0 Houston on the Trajan Wealth Rangers Radio Network.
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16: Justin Foscue leads it off here for Texas in the bottom half of the second inning. Rangers trailing here 1-0. McCutchen and Jansen set to follow against the right-hander Tatsuya Imai. He works out of the stretch, and his first pitch is up and in here to Foscue for ball one. Foscue hitting .318, two homers, seven runs batted in. He has reached base safely in six straight, and he's hitting .455 in that span of six. Here comes the 1-0, and that one is up. So make it two balls and no strikes. Am I really struggling with command here in the early going? This is his third start since coming back from the injured list. Now the 2-0. And that's popped up foul going into the seats first base side. So 2-1 the count here to Foscue. His last start was against the Twins last Monday. As Eric mentioned, his start was limited to 4 2/3 because of rain. That rain delay was almost 2 hours. This pitch is in, and I believe it's being challenged by Vasquez. So our first ABS challenge tonight. And
1: call's overturned. Houston has two remaining.
16: Paul Clemens with the verdict. Pitch was on the inside corner, and the count 2-2. And as we understand it, for Vasquez, that really raises his ABS percentage. He had not been good coming in.
24: Gets him up to 32%.
16: This pitch is down and in, and the count runs full. So he's now been correct 8 times out of 25 challenges, which is far below what the catchers are doing all across the league, which I think is still around being correct 60% of the time.
24: Yeah, and he's at 32%.
16: 3-2, and that's hit sharply up the middle behind second. Glove by Allen. A sidearm toss over to Walker takes care of Foscue for the first out. That almost hit a mine, but Allen was stationed up the middle, had to move to his right and handled it very cleanly for the first out. That brings up Andrew McCutchen. McCutchen batting 7th in the order here today. His average for the year now at 200 with a homer, 5 runs batted in. Kutch 0-for-8. Over the last 5 games, but with 3 walks. And a big swing and a miss here on a first pitch fastball from Amai. Strike 1. McCutchen just 2-for-19 over his last 12 games. Slightly open stance as he looks out to the right-hander.

0: As this first pitch to Jansen comes inside, ball one. The baseball that you and I grew up with, both of those would have been singles into center.
1: Absolutely.
0: And not even close. And Allen once again is up the middle here as Jansen checks his swing but takes a fastball for a strike. And it's a ball and a strike. Danny hitting just 178, has three homers, 10 runs batted in. 1-0 Astros as we play in the bottom of the second. Two out, nobody on, the 1-1. Swing and a foul tip caught by Vasquez. And that'll make it a ball and two strikes. So the infield playing Danny to pull. The outfield slightly playing him to pull, ever so slightly. The 1-2, and that pitch is outside. So make it two balls and two strikes. Rangers baseball brought to you by Balcones. Discover Balcones Distilling, the original Texas whiskey. Imai lifts the leg, comes home, and fires inside as he misses there with the slider. And the count to Jansen runs full. If Jansen can get on board, Michael Hellman will come up here in the second. The set. And the 3-2. And that's popped up high into the air. Right side of the infield. Walker backpedaling onto the turf. And about 10 feet inside the line, he makes the one-hand grab to get Jansen for the final out in the inning. Rangers go in order. And we head to the third. 1-0 Houston on the Trajan Wealth Rangers Radio Network.
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3: 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I just want to shake some sense into you kids that are using drugs and think about using. So remember, don't or else. Okay?
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2: For the third inning from Globe Life Field, welcome in on this Memorial Day Monday evening. Matt Hicks along with Eric Nadel. Ken Mendez, our engineer here in-house. Dylan Moore, Adam C. are in master control. And coming up to lead it off here for Houston, their catcher Christian Vasquez, batting ninth in the order. Vasquez, right-handed hitter, batting 247. Rocker deals, and that first pitch is poured in there for strike one. Vasquez, four home runs, 16 runs batted in. Vasquez, right foot just inside the back line of the box as he looks out to Rocker, who delivers this 0-1 pitch low and away to make it a ball and a strike. Rocker threw 22 pitches in the first, but just 9 pitches in a 1-2-3 top half of the second. Here comes the 1-1. And that ball is hit out into right field. Drifting back, McCutchen. But now he'll come in on this to make the grab off to his left. And Vasquez, the first out here in the top half of the third. And that will take us back to the top of the order. And Jeremy Pena. Hey, Tropical Smoothie Cafe is hosting Rangers relief pitcher Jacob Latz coming up this Thursday, May the 28th, from 11:15 in the morning until noon at their location at 100 West South Lake Boulevard. Here's a swing and a miss by

0: Pena for strike one. It is a cafe takeover and player signing. We'll see you there. Again, that's this Thursday at the Tropical Smoothie Cafe in Southlake at 100 West Southlake Boulevard. The 0-1 up and in, bending Pena off the dish. Make it a ball in the strike. Pena got hit by a pitch his first time up. Stole a base, and that turned into the game's only run on the Yordan Alvarez sack fly. Pena getting hit on the inside of the right arm with that pitch. This one's low and away in the count, 2-1. And as he was trying to move away from it, the ball not only hit between the elbow and the wrist about midway on the inside of the arm, but it also caught a part of his bicep. Now Rocker with the 2-1. Check swing. And that pitch missed. So Pena up in the count here at 3-1. Pena playing in his seventh game since coming back from the injured list. He's 5-for-24 since returning. 3-1 on the way. And that's looped over Rocker and bounces once to second, where it's handled by Foscue. And a strong throw to first will take care of Pena for the second out. So two down in the inning. Foscue had to hurry again because that ball was not hit very hard. Wasn't hit directly over Rocker. It was hit to the right side of the infield. Kind of shades of the shape and speed of the ball hit in last night's game that ended the game against the Angels, a ball that was hit by Oswald Peraza that, on a throwing error, turned into a walk-off win for L.A. First pitch to Paredes comes in outside and low for ball one. Paredes grounded out. A little screwy ground ball to Peterson at first, his first time up. The 1-0. And Rocker misses away. So two balls and no strikes. Two out, nobody on here in the top half of the third. It's still a 1-0 game, and we still don't have any hits up on the board. Rocker slowly into his motion. Here's the 2-0, and that's grounded foul left side over in front of the Houston dugout. Makes it 2-1 here to Paredes. Paredes with, typical splits, but they're really quite large, as he's hitting 225 against righties and about 325 against lefties, a difference of 100 points. This pitch is down. The count moves to 3-1. Rangers in the infield and outfield are playing Paredes to pull. We've documented it quite often. All of his home runs have been hit to left in his career. And here he lifts one high into the air, medium left center. Carter with time. He gets under it, and he's got it for the final out in the inning. Another 1-2-3 inning for Kamar Rocker, brought to you by Pays Online Checkout. 2.5 in the books. 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
0: Bottom half of the third inning, Rangers are down 1-0. Michael Hellman first up here for Texas. Shortstop hitting ninth in the order. He's 2-for-11 at the big league level. And he'll back out of the way of this at my fastball that misses in for ball one. Hellman on the road trip made three starts. He made two starts in center field, one at short. Getting the start at short here today, once again with Josh Young dealing with that shoulder problem. Here's a little bouncer, too short, charged by Pena. He's up with it on the run. Snaps a throw to first. Big stretch by Walker toward home plate to take that throw. The throw from Pena was not a good one, but Walker completes the play. Three-time Gold Glover saving his shortstop there for the first out. And that will bring up Jock Peterson. Hey, coming up Wednesday this week, game three of this series with the Astros. If you're one of the first 10,000 fans to come out to the ballpark, you'll get the Skip Schumacher concert-style tee presented by AMR. 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All right, Jock drew a walk in the first. And MI starts him off with a pitch on the inside corner for strike one. Well, Jock continues to do what it takes to get on base, coming in hitting 239, but with an on-base percentage of 357. That's above league average. This pitch down the middle, and Jock finds himself down on the count here, nothing and two for Peterson. That walk was his 23rd of the season. Evan Carter, the team leader. Carter has walked 25 times. And Jock, requesting time, steps out for a bit. Now he's back in. Toes of his left foot right on that corner of the batter's box, closest to the catcher. Leo, too, swing and a ball line foul up and out of play on the third base side. Well, on this Memorial Day, plenty of action all around baseball, and a lot of it is complete. Checking the Quick Trip scoreboard. How about those Chicago Cubs, huh? They just got swept by the Astros in Chicago. Cubs starting a series in Pittsburgh today. This offering up and in. Peterson backs out of the way. 1-2 the count. And the Pirates, 2-1 winners today over the Cubs. So the Cubs have now lost 9 in a row. The Cubs are now 29-25. They're exactly a third of the way through the schedule. The 1-2. That ball was hit sharply up the middle. A diving stop by Pena. He gets up. A one-hop throw to first is in time to retire Peterson. What a play by Pena. He was stationed up the middle. Had to dive to his right to keep that one from going into left center. And he gets up and he throws him out.
10: That was hit at 105 miles an hour. What a marvelous play by Pena.
0: Just terrific. So two men are out. Here's Osuna. Back to the point on the Cubs. They're a third of the way through the season, and they have two 10-game winning streaks, and now they have a 9-game losing streak. Wilbur Dotel was the winner in that one with three innings of shutout relief. The difference, a Henry Davis home run for Pittsburgh in the bottom of the seventh. First offering here to Osuna is in for a strike. Yankees beat the Royals 4-3 in Kansas City. Tim Hill picking up the win in relief. David Bednar got the save. Yankees rallied for two runs in the top of the ninth to win, getting a two-run single from Anthony Volpe as Osuna pops one foul and out of play in the count, nothing and two. And Baltimore at home outlasted Tampa Bay 9-7. That final in 13 innings. Colton Cowser hit a walk-off two-run home run, giving him walk-off home runs in back-to-back games. And he didn't even enter the game today until the seventh inning as a pinch hitter. This pitch comes inside. It hit a couple of things. Was one of those things Osuna? Apparently not. One was the dirt, and the count had a ball and two strikes. So with the Rays losing and the Yankees winning, Tampa Bay's lead in the American League East is down to 3.5 games. The 1-2, a swing and a miss, and that on a slider away, and so Osuna strikes out, and MI has fanned, or rather retired, 7 in a row. We played 3 here in Arlington, and the Rangers trail 1-0 on the Trajan Wealth Rangers Radio Network.
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10: 1-0 Houston. We have dueling no-hitters going. Yordan Alvarez, who drove in the only run of the game, leads off against Kamar Rocker in the fourth. And the big lefty swings and belts one deep to right center field. Carter back at the wall, and it's out of here. It is in the Ranger bullpen. A first pitch sinker to Alvarez leading off the fourth. It's the first hit of the ball game, and it makes it 2-0 Astros, 2-0 Yordan Alvarez.
0: Easily one of the top five hitters in the game today. A very menacing figure in the batter's box. And he laced that pitch. Laser line drive home run. That is, for him now, his 21st career home run in the regular season against Texas in 70 games.
10: 16 homers for the year, 33 RBIs. And that was a good pitch. It was a sinker down and away. Rocker made the pitch he wanted to make. Here's Christian Walker. He walked his first time and pitches inside, ball one to Walker. The Astros now have hit 67 home runs. They've allowed 69. The Rangers are minus 6 in home runs. They've hit 50, allowed 56. The 0-1 delivery, and that's a slider that misses, 1-1. Rocker tonight has been almost entirely sinker and slider. Imai has been almost entirely fastball and slider. Imai has thrown a handful of split finger pitches. And the pitch is swung on and fouled back. And the count is 1-2. And Rocker doesn't give up a lot of home runs. This is his 10th outing of the year. It's only the 5th home run he's allowed.
0: And the launch angle on that home run was only 20 degrees. A very low launch angle for a home run.
10: Very line drive that just didn't come down. 1-2 the count on Christian Walker. A guy who's hit very well in this ballpark in his career, as Alvarez has. 1-2. There's a check swing roller on the third base side, and that is foul. The fourth inning brought to you by the Texas Lottery. Proudly supporting Texas education and veterans, thanks to the Texas Lottery, Metroplex ISD employees can get big savings on Ranger games this year. 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Rocker to Walker. And another foul ball back. It stays at a ball and two strikes. Tomorrow night, it'll be Jack Leiter for Texas and Jason Alexander for the Astros. A 7:05 start. Here's the 1-2 offering. And Walker takes it low. It is two balls and two strikes. Walker to be followed by Jake Myers and then Cam Smith in the first half of the fourth inning here.
0: Last home run that Rocker allowed would have been May 8th here at home to Saya Suzuki.